0: involvement in a scheme to defraud Medicare of $3.7 billion. Rob Artier, NBC News Radio.
1: This is a Bloomberg Money Minute. Another down day for Wall Street as the Dow lost 0.1%, the Nasdaq fell 2.2%, while the S&P 500 dropped 1.4%. SpaceX is set to raise $25 billion of bonds in five parts today in its debut bond offer and is paying a somewhat wide premium over treasuries to get the deal done. That's according to those familiar with the matter. Almost $90 billion of orders have reportedly poured in. Separate people knowledge of the deal say the greatest demand was for the deal's shortest dated and thus least risky tranche, showing concerns with SpaceX's cash flow. The U.S. government is offering $17.5 billion in financing to utility companies to order equipment for the construction of nuclear reactors designed by Westinghouse Electric. The Trump administration is looking to build 10 large conventional reactors across the country, with construction starting in 2030, with the goal of quadrupling nuclear power in the U.S. There are currently no nuclear plants in the process of being built in the country. Dan Schwartzman, Bloomberg Radio.
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5: This is Eric Ryder with a quick look at our Kixie weather outlook. We'll see increasing clouds through the night and a low around 62. Mostly cloudy for Wednesday, with some gradual clearing for sunshine in the afternoon and a high near 87. Partly cloudy Wednesday night, low around 57. Then Thursday, mostly cloudy with a high near 70. Looks like rain moving in for the weekend.

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1: In Gig Harbor, westbound 16 after Stone Drive, a two-car fender bender causing a backup from Pearl Street. And on the way, emergency road work going on westbound 16 at Jackson, adding to the pressure. In Bothell, northbound 405 north of Beardsley, a stall in the right lane, but we've seen slowdowns that go from 520 to Totem Lake, again from 160th off and on to Canyon Park. In Kirkland, southbound 405 before northeast 85th, an accident on the right shoulder. I'm Anna D. Kixie Traffic.
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1: Had a couple of accidents in Kirkland earlier. The latest one reported southbound 405 before 85th. But I see traffic is slow northbound 405 between 520 and 85th. Again, southbound 405 slows south of Damson. We had debris reported earlier on southbound 405 at State Route 527. Northbound I-5, a sea of brake lights between 85th and Mount Lake Terrace. Again, from the Boeing Everett Highway to US 2. Seattle to Everett, a 45-minute drive. Bellevue to Linwood, plan on a 34-minute drive. I'm Anna D. Kixie Traffic.
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2: Hello, everybody. Happy Tuesday and welcome into Cheney Stadium. Today we open up the second half of the regular season this evening with the Round Rock Express, the AAA affiliate of the Texas Rangers. Riley Pay with you today. Andy Helwig joining us shortly, and Laura Dawn in the studio for us tonight as the Rainiers look to continue the momentum that they finished off last week with. They had a win in Salt Lake, taking it 7-1, the final over the Bees in the series finale. So split that week with the Bees, that six-game series in South Jordan. That's it for our trips to Utah this season as a whole. The Bees will come to Cheney Stadium in August, but Tacoma splitting that series and 7-1 the final. Patrick Wisdom, Johnny Pareda drove in five of Tacoma's seven runs, going to combine 3 for 9 with a double, a home run, 5 RBI, a walk, and a run scored between them. Jonathan Diaz also strong stuff his second time facing the Bees last week. He allowed just 1 run in 6 innings of work while striking out 7 en route to his 5th win of the season. Tacoma capitalized early and were able to get a 1-0 lead in the first inning. The Bees countered quickly, though, and back and forth continued throughout that series, but Tacoma in the driver's seat on Sunday. They retook the lead in the top of the 7th inning and continued the scoring from there. The Rainiers able to make it a 5-1 lead after Johnny Pareda had a 2-run double to cap off the frame. Diaz came out after that, and he was replaced by Domingo Gonzalez. 6 quality innings, though, for Diaz, allowing 5 hits and 3 walks while striking out 7. Gonzalez also held the Bees scoreless in the 7th and 8th innings, allowing just 2 runners to reach base while striking out a pair. The Rainiers also got some insurance in the 9th with 1 out. It was Ryan Bliss who laced a double down the left field line, and 2 batters later, Patrick Wisdom, his second home run of the series, number 14 in the Pacific Coast League for him. It was a 2-run blast into left field, making it 7-1. Rainiers. Cole Wilcox set down this side in the 9th, Tacoma winning 7-1. But lots of highlights last week for the Rainiers. Ryan Bliss extending his hitting streak to 7 games with a single in the first. He finished 2 for 5 with a double and a run scored. He had a great series as a whole. We'll talk more about that later on tonight. Over his 7-game streak, though, he is hitting .429 with 4 doubles, 1 triple, 1 home run, and he's driven in 6. His double in the 9th inning also marked his 7th at the ballpark in American First Square, second most by a visiting player since that ballpark opened in 2025. Diaz, with his second quality start of the season on Sunday, marked Tacoma's 23rd quality start as a staff, the most in the minor leagues and the most by Rainier starters through the first half of the season since the 2018 staff had 25. It's Diaz's 5th start with 7 strikeouts this season, second pitcher in the PCL to strike out 7 or more batters in 5 separate outings. So looking to continue that today. The quality starts have been an exciting piece of the rotation so far. Domingo Gonzalez spun his 6th scoreless outing on Sunday, allowing just 1 hit and 1 walk while striking out 2 across 2 innings. He owns a 1.46 ERA over 22 and 2/3. That's the lowest among PCL pitchers with at least 20 appearances. Patrick Wisdom also contributing to the offense with his 14th home run, extending his extra base hit streak to 6 games. He went 2 for 4, and his 6 consecutive games with an extra base hit is the 5th longest streak in the PCL. And the longest active streak right now as well. Last Rainiers hitter with the longer streak was Dominic Canzone, who went 8 straight with an extra base hit from May 4th to the 13th last year. So looking to keep the good times rolling as we open up the second half of the regular season today. It is the first of two series here at Cheney Stadium with the Round Rock Express. This week, the Reno Aces coming to town after that. But Tacoma looking for a strong start. It'll be Carson Taylor on the mound today, or Carson Fulmer, excuse me, on the mound today in the opener. He is going to go opposite a former Mariner in the lefty, Marco Gonzalez, for the Express. He is making his Rangers organizational debut today. He's 2-4 with a 7.99 ERA, and Tacoma's already seen him so far this season when he was with El Paso. So it should be a strong matchup today on the mound as we open up this 6-game set. We're going to take one quick break here in our pregame show. When we come back, we'll get you all set with some updates to the PCL and the Mariners as we get you set for our series opener right here at Cheney Stadium. 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
1: Welcome back into our pregame show today ahead of Game 1 with the Round Rock Express. Let's take a look around the rest of the league as the second half begins today. Las Vegas did clinch the first half title for the Pacific Coast League. They finished things off with a 44-29 record in the first half. That was good for a 603 winning percentage. Sacramento also right there in the mix. But everybody starts at zero today in the second half. So the Aviators will be host of the Pacific Coast League Championship Series later on in September. But it is now back to zero as we get to figure out who will clinch that second half title with the action starting today. For the rest of the league, though, today already a couple games that are currently going on. It's the bottom of the fifth as Sugarland hosts El Paso this week, and the Space Cowboys leading 8-5 right now over the Chihuahuas. Albuquerque's at home. The Bees are in New Mexico this series, and Albuquerque has a 1-0 lead right now over Salt Lake in the bottom of the second. Reno will host Oklahoma City today, a 6:35 start for them, and at 6:45, Sacramento is hosting Las Vegas to get things going today. For the Mariners minor league affiliates ahead of today over the weekend, the Arkansas Travelers ended up finishing their first half of the season with a 41-28 record. That was good for second place in the Texas League North standings. They did drop their series to Frisco last week, but they are hosting a 6-game homestand with San Antonio today. Kate Anderson coming off of Texas League Pitcher of the Week honors, third consecutive week after throwing 6 scoreless innings with 8 strikeouts, just 2 hits and 1 walk, marked his 5th consecutive scoreless start, extending his streak of consecutive shutout innings to 27 2/3. 12 starts this season in his pro career. He is 7-0 with a 1.02 ERA, 90 strikeouts to just 8 walks. Among all minor leaguers, he ranks first in his strikeout-to-walk ratio and a handful of other categories. It has been really impressive what he has done in AA so far. So currently top of the 6th inning, Arkansas is hosting San Antonio, but right now San Antonio does lead 6-1. For the Aqua Sox, they got some highlights from Felman Celestin homering in back-to-back games over the weekend. They ended up finishing at an even 500 third in the league. They were 33-33 in the first half, but for the Aqua Sox, currently they are starting out a series with Eugene. That is at 6:35. Along with that, the Inland Empire is hosting San Jose. 6:35 starts for them today. And the Inland Empire did take 2 of 3 against Fresno over the weekend to round things out for the minor leagues. For the big league club, the Mariners are in Pittsburgh and currently playing the Pirates. And lots of highlights already. The Mariners leading 3-2 in the top of the 8th inning. Mariners with some highlights from Cole Young and Cal Raleigh today for the scoring. The Pirates got it started in the bottom of the 2nd. Marcelo Zuna with a single to put them on the board first. Nick Gonzalez added another run with a single in the bottom of the 3rd. Cal Raleigh, though, got the Mariners on the board in the top of the 4th with his 8th home run of the season. Cole Young, the Pittsburgh native, had his 7th home run. It was to right field in the top of the 7th, and the go-ahead 2-run blast gave the Mariners their 3-2 lead right now. So, really cool moment for Cole Young and his homecoming back in Pittsburgh, facing the Pirates this week. 40-39 for the Mariners ahead of today's game, leading right now 3-2 over the Pirates. As the team takes the field right now, we are going to step aside for one more quick break. Sing the national anthem. When we come back, we'll get you some starting lineups and first pitch. 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
7: We're all set for baseball here to open up the series with the Round Rock Express. Let's get you some starting lineups for today's game for the Express. The shortstop, Josh Smith, to lead things off in center field is Cam Colley. Aaron Zavala in left, Diego Castillo at first base batting cleanup. John Taylor at second, Jonah Bride at third. Gilberto Celestino is in right field today, and Trevor Hover, the DH. Cooper Johnson will do the catching to round things out. They're facing Carson Fulmer, the starter for Tacoma. This will be his third start with the Rainiers as he faces Josh Smith to start things out. Left-handed bat digs in, and the first pitch is in for strike one with the fastball, 90.2 on the gun. We are underway at 6:06 local time, and a nice warm day for baseball here in Tacoma, Washington, 88 degrees right now. That one's in for strike two, quickly an 0-2 count for Fulmer. Bright blue skies, a few white clouds in the distance. First of six games with the Express. Here's the 0-2 home. That's low. Ball and two strikes. Fulmer, the right-hander. No record of 5.63 ERA. Back-to-back four-inning starts for him with Tacoma. Here's the 1-2 home. That's low and in. Two balls, two strikes for the leadoff batter. Fulmer deals. That one fouled straight back, and the count stays even at two apiece. Fulmer, 6 foot even, 210 pounds, 32 years old, out of Lakeland, Florida. A couple of weeks now in the Mariners system. He started out the year with AAA Indianapolis in the Pirates organization, as that one's a called strike three. Smith left frozen by the fastball from Fulmer. There's one away. Now the center fielder and Cam Colley comes to the plate, and we welcome you upstairs to the Bob Robertson broadcast booth. Riley Pay, Andy Helwig, and it's a brand new slate for Tacoma. Everybody starts at zero. It's the second half that starts today. Vegas clinched the first half, but everybody starts at zero now.
8: Yeah, hard to believe we're already 75 games into the season. It flew by just like that, and so Rainier's an opportunity to do just what they did last season, get off to a hot start in the second half and try and ride that to a second half title and back to the postseason and go to Las Vegas.
7: First pitch to Colley misses for ball one. Vegas will host the Pacific Coast League Championship Series in September. As the 1-0 home is lifted down the third base side, giving chase is Rodden as he watches it land foul out towards the party deck. A ball and a strike now for Colley.
8: I mean, a really great opportunity here for Tacoma with the start of the second half and the way that this is lining up here. They've been one of the best offenses in AAA over the last couple of weeks, built some great momentum to close out the first half and start off the second half with 2 weeks at home.
7: 1-1. This is low. Two balls and a strike. Yeah, a lot of good momentum as of late and a handful of reinforcements in the lineup. Patrick Wisdom joining Tacoma last week in Salt Lake. Johnny Pareda. Here's the 2-1. Swing and a ground ball hit to the first baseman. Wisdom is there, and he will race to the bag. He slides in and is able to get there first. Foot race to first base, and Wisdom beats Colley for the second out in the inning.
8: Yeah, Fulmer's still a little ways away when Wisdom fields this and does the smart thing, sliding into the bag instead of trying to either run through the base and avoid the intersection of him and Colley, and able to get to the bag first and keeps Fulmer out of the way of danger.
7: Two outs on the board now. Aaron Zavala from the left side. Base is empty with two outs. First pitch misses for ball one. Zavala, the left fielder for the Express. 1-0 on the way. Hit foul down the first base side into the dugout. Ball and a strike. Fulmer gets a sign as he sets at the belt. 1-1. Low and in. Two balls and a strike. First matchup between the Express and the Rainiers this season. One of two in total. As the 2-1 home is in for a strike, and the count evens, there are twos across the board. Infield just a shade to the pull side of Zavala. As Fulmer gets a sign from Pareda. 2-2. Just misses for ball three. Fulmer goes back to the fastball, and the count is full. Upright stance from the left side. The payoff. Swing and a ground ball that sneaks back up the middle and through for a base hit. Zavala will stop at first with a two-out single in the first inning. Let's set the defense for Tacoma today. Pareda completes the battery. Wisdom's at first. Rambush at second. Rodden at the hot corner. Bliss at short. Left to right in the outfield today. It's Spencer Packard, Victor Labrada, and Colin Davis. Now it's Diego Castillo from the right side. First pitch is in for a strike. The umpiring crew today, Steven Jasinski calling balls and strikes, Trevor Daniger at first, Raul Moreno at second, Jared Dwersen is at third. Four-man crew for tonight as that one is cut on and missed. The count is 0-2 for Castillo with two outs and a runner at first. Homer readies, and the 0-2 home. Swing and he fouls it back off the netting. Count stays 0-2. Zavala at first, reaching on the single. Right-hander looks in, and the 0-2 on the way. Misses low, changeup blocked by Pareda. He throws down to second base, but not in time, and Zavala is able to get in to second base safely. Pareda throwing from his right knee. It's going to be a wild pitch to move Zavala into scoring position, and the count is 1-2 now for the first baseman and the cleanup bat. 1-2 home. Swing, and he fouls it off. Count stays 1-2. Back to the changeup for Fulmer. Changeup, four-seam slider, sinker, and curveball for him. Looks back to second. 1-2 home. Swing, and this one hits sharply to third. Rodden scoops it, takes a step, throws across the diamond. Wisdom applies the tag, and that'll do it for the first inning. No runs, score, one hit, no errors, and one man left on. We are scoreless through a half right here on Kixie 880.
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7: The first inning here in Tacoma. Brock Rodden to lead things off. Ryan Bliss, Victor Labrada in the inning to face the lefty Marco Gonzalez, former Mariner, on the mound today. In a new organization. Now with the Rangers, Tacoma's already seen him this season when he was with the Padres. First pitch is in for a strike. The count is 0-1. Gonzalez nods and deals the 0-1 home. That's high. Ball and a strike now. Gonzalez, 6'1", 205 pounds, 34 years old, out of Fort Collins, Colorado. 1-1 on the way. Swing, and this one lined to the second baseman. Taylor is able to make the catch just behind the bag. There's one away. Here is Ryan Bliss, and here's the defense for the Express. Johnson completes the battery. Castillo at first. Taylor at second. Bride is at third. Smith at short. Left to right in the outfield, Zavala, Colley, and Celestino. First pitch to Ryan Bliss is fouled back for strike one.
8: Yeah, Rangers, a couple of times they've seen Gonzalez this year. They've gotten to him pretty well. First appearance with El Paso, 4 runs in 5 innings. Down in El Paso, 6 runs in 3 innings.
7: 0-1. In for a strike, quickly 0-2.
8: And so third time already seeing former Mariner, like you said, and they've got the scout on him. Had a lot of success against him this season.
7: 0-2 to Bliss. Low and outside, a ball and two strikes. Gonzalez signed a minor league contract with Texas today. He's with the Padres system this season. Released on the 16th as that one is fouled back. Count stays 1-2 for Bliss. 13 games, 12 starts with AAA El Paso, 7.99 ERA. He's with the Chihuahuas. Here's the 1-2 home. That's high. Two balls, two strikes. Fastball. Misses above the zone. Liz steps back in. Two-two. Swing, and he loops it out towards right field. Jogging in is Celestino, the second baseman, and Taylor slides for it and makes the play. Onto his pockets in right field. Taylor goes back and is able to make the catch.
8: And Celestino playing pretty far back there in right field, and so not sure he would have ever had a chance at this one. And Taylor back to the infield at great angle on this, and the ball finds him a couple times early on here, and he's made a couple nice plays.
7: Two outs and the base is empty. Now it's Victor Labrada at the plate. Lefty on lefty matchup. This one skied high in the air out towards center field. As Taylor goes back, it's the center fielder and Colley who tries to dive for it. He can't make the play. Ball goes to second, not in time. Victor Labrada is safe in scoring position.
8: And miscommunication here by the Express defense. Smith, the shortstop, going out. Looked like he started calling for it, and then the center fielder Colley comes in, and Smith peels out at the last second. Labrada does the right thing, kept on running hard with two outs, and he'll get a double because Colley tried to get in there late after Smith vacated, and so never really had a chance to get to the baseball, and an opportunity to do some two-out damage here and make the Express pay for their mistake.
7: 12 double for Labrada as the inning continues for Patrick Wisdom. He takes a strike with a changeup. Wisdom hitting just shy of 300 in his time with Tacoma. 14 home runs, two of them last week in Salt Lake, including one on Sunday. A one. That's high. A ball and a strike. Driven in 28 with the Rainiers, a 394 on base percentage. 1-1 is low and in. Two balls and a strike.
8: Yeah, you just knew when he got optioned down at Tacoma, especially being at Salt Lake, get to one of the launch pads of this league. You had a feeling you're going to see a couple out of him.
7: Quick jolt to the lineup. Here's the 2-1. That's fouled back. Two balls, two strikes. Wisdom Pareda joining the Rainiers last week in Salt Lake.
8: And he really hasn't seen some of the, you know, some of the bigger launch pads. I mean, there's a three-game series in Reno to start the season. Still a little cold. Played a couple of games in El Paso.
7: Look to second. Gonzalez kicks and deals the 2-2. That's high and in. As he leans back, the count is full. You got Vegas.
8: Hasn't been there yet.
7: Hasn't been there yet. Full count with two outs for Wisdom. Here's the payoff. Labrada takes off this one. Hit foul. Down the third base side. Count stays full. Labrada turns around. He'll jog back to second base. Wisdom, the first baseman, digs back in from the right side. Scoreless in the bottom of the first inning with a runner at second base. Two outs on the board, full count. Here's the payoff. Swing and a pop-up behind the plate. Johnson loses the mask over towards the netting and doesn't have room. Just on the other side. Now we'll play for Johnson, and the count stays full. Wisdom will see another pitch.
8: Yeah, Gonzalez got away with one there. He hung him a changeup, and Wisdom just got under it. Skying it to the backstop, but pitches like that, you got to be awfully, awfully careful with.
7: This will be the eighth pitch of the at-bat to Patrick Wisdom. Another 3-2. Labrada goes. This one is skied in the air down the left field side. Zavala goes back, and now he trots in. A fly out to left will end the first inning. No runs score for Tacoma. One hit, no errors, and one man left on. We are scoreless through one on Kixie 880.
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7: Welcome back in. We're into the second inning now and scoreless through one here with the Round Rock Express AAA Club. For the Texas Rangers, it's Carson Fulmer on the mound. For the Rainiers, he is going to face 5, 6, and 7 in the order for Round Rock. Two out single, and he worked around it, got a strikeout as well in the first inning. To lead things off, it'll be John Taylor, the second baseman. First pitch to the left-handed bat is in for a strike with a fastball. Fulmer last time out pitched against the Bees. No decision for him. He had four innings, three runs, four hits. As this one is hit out towards right field, that one gets down in the corner. Taylor rounding first base as he races to second. He will stop there standing with a leadoff double to start out the second inning. Ground roll double as it continued to tuck into the corner and got stuck in the base of the wall. Davis went to collect it. Taylor with the double to start out the inning. Round Rock threatens with one in scoring position. Third double for Taylor. Now it's Jonah Bride at the plate. First pitch misses high. Bride, the third baseman, hitting 266 ahead of today. Six home runs, 39 RBI, the 1-0. In for a strike, and the count evens at one apiece. Fulmer sets at the belt. He looks to second. And the 1-1. Swing, and it's shot foul down the first base side and out towards the playground. 1-2 now for Bride. Scoreless in the top of the second inning. Fulmer deals. That's outside. Two balls and two strikes.
8: Now that two-out single in the first inning prolonged it. After a 22-pitch first, again, you'd like to see Fulmer get a little bit deeper after going four innings in those first two turns through the rotation.
7: 2-2, swing, and a ground ball hit to the first baseman. Wisdom looks back to the runner. Instead, he will take the ball to first for the out. Three unassisted as Taylor moves up to third on the play.
8: Yeah, and his ball hits sharply, so Wisdom gets it pretty quickly. And we've seen Patrick's arm. He's got maybe one of the best arms in the Rainiers infield and thought about gunning that across the diamond, try and get Taylor at third, but a risky play because if you don't get him, then you've got runners at the corners with no outs. And so he takes the sure thing, and now the Rainiers will draw the infield in.
7: Now Celestino at the plate. First pitch misses high. Runner at third with just one out, scoreless game. Fulmer readies. 1-0. Misses low and throw to third base on in time, trying to get Taylor leaning off the bag. Pareda threw to Rodden. Taylor back in safely. Two oh the count. The pitch. Fouled back. 2-1. A big piece, like you said, back-to-back starts where he's gone four innings, but Fulmer, who is predominantly a reliever in the Pirate system this season, taking over in that starting role in Tacoma's rotation as that one misses inside. Three balls and a strike.
8: And Fulmer's been around for quite a while, too, and so it just takes a little bit of time after pitching in relief, you know, a couple innings here and there to getting stretched back out again.
7: 3-1. That's in for a strike, and the count is full. He did pitch five innings this season. That was in April. Still with the Pirates AAA club.
8: Feels like an eternity ago at this point.
7: When was April? It feels truly like last year. Season is flying. Here's the payoff. Swing and a miss. Strike three as Fulmer collects his second strikeout of the game. That's out number two in the second. Puts him away with a slider. Now the infield can back up with two outs. Trevor Hover will come to the plate. The DH from the left side. Still Taylor, the runner at third. First pitch, check swing on the changeup. He did not go on the appeal, says the third base umpire.
8: Now strikeout goes such a long way there as get the second out, allow the infield to play back here, give them a little more wiggle room, try and strand that runner at third.
7: Here's the 1-0. That's low and in with a changeup. Two balls, no strikes. Fulmer kicks and deals. That one misses for ball three as he goes to the fastball. Count in favor of Hover. Three balls, no strikes. 241, five homers, 31 RBI. Here's a 3-0. That's in for a strike. Fulmer's back at the count. Quickly, he gets a sign from Pareda. The 3-1. Swing, and he fouls it back. The count is full. Full count with two outs. Scoreless in the top of the second. Fulmer toes the rubber, takes a deep breath, and the payoff on the way. Low and inside, ball four, and a walk will extend the inning now for the catcher, Cooper Johnson. Runners on the corners. First free pass issued by Fulmer today.
8: This is what Round Rock does a lot, too, and not a team that has a lot of punch offensively, not a lot of thump, but they'll draw plenty of walks. Third most walks in AAA in the first half of the season.
7: Runners on the corners now for Johnson as that one misses low. Parade out of the stance. Keeps it in front of him. Johnson, the catcher, hitting 210, six home runs, 28 RBI. Fulmer deals the 1-0. Swing and a ground ball hit towards the shortstop. Bliss fields it, shuffles, and throws to first base. That'll do it for the second inning. No runs score for Round Rock. They do get one hit, no errors, and leave runners stranded on the corners. The Express threaten, but Fulmer keeps them off the board. Bottom of the second after this. We're scoreless on Kixie 880.
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7: Bottom of the second inning in our series opener with the Express. It's Marco Gonzalez on the mound for Round Rock today. He is going to face Johnny Pareda, Spencer Packard, and Brian O'Keefe. 5, 6, and 7 in the order. He faced one over the minimum after the double from Labrada. Now Pareda will lead things off. We're scoreless right now on the bottom of the second. Pareda doing the catching. Owns a 313 average with Tacoma so far. A pair of home runs, 10 RBI, and a 407 on base percentage. First pitch from Gonzalez is in for a strike with a cutter. A one. Swing. This one hit back up the middle, and there's a base hit for Johnny Pareda. He will stop at first with a leadoff single in the second inning.
8: Now, Johnny just keeps on hitting. Fastball in the outer half. Got a little out in front of it and snuck it right by the cleats of Gonzalez. And you know, Johnny hit the ground running after getting option back to Tacoma and got rave reviews of his work up in Seattle while Cal Raleigh was on the injured list. And now it hits in each of the first four since coming back to Tacoma.
7: So Pareda's at first. Now Packard at the plate. First pitch to the left-handed bat is in for strike one of the cutter.
8: Also got rave reviews of his every at-bat, bat flip.
7: Yes.
8: He was giving some lessons down at batting practice today.
7: Oh, really?
8: Of how to give that little bat twist after.
7: Sure. That's inside, ball and a strike. How did that go?
8: An unnamed Rainier did hit themselves in the back of the knee.
7: Oh, I was going to say. It's hard to make it look effortless.
8: While you're running, too,
7: right?
8: Right?
7: Here's the 1-1. This one hit out towards left field. It sends Zavala back to the track, over into the corner. He makes the catch for the out. Packard with a fly out to left. Pareda hustles back to first. Now it's Brian O'Keefe.
8: Yeah, fastball left up here, and Packard just a little bit under it. We talked about how well he swung the bat this year against left-handed pitchers. Been phenomenal left on left and gave that one a good ride, you know, driving it to the opposite field, but just not enough.
7: Now O'Keefe from the right side. He is the DH today. First pitch is in for a strike with a changeup. Tacoma looks to strike first, bottom of the second with a base runner on. Gonzalez deals, and that's just high. A ball and a strike. Pareda takes a few steps off of first. The 1-1 is fouled off at the plate. 1-2. And sets up behind the plate. 1-2 on the way. Check swing, and O'Keefe gets a piece, fouls it off the netting. Count stays 1-2. Colin Davis waiting on deck with just one out. One, two. Low. Time the changeup and the count evens. 2-2. This one roped out towards center field. Collie goes back and he makes the catch just a few steps in front of the warning track. O'Keefe with a fly out to center. And there's two down now in the second inning.
8: I got a change up over the heart of the plate and went down again. Rainier seeing Gonzalez for the third time this season. They tagged him well, but so far Gonzalez has been able to keep the ball in the yard.
7: Colin Davis now digs in. He bats from the right side. First pitch is taken the opposite way out towards right field. This one past the light tower and gone. Colin Davis to the opposite field. Tacoma strikes first. It is 2-0 in the second inning. Took it just to the right of the light tower, past the trees for Colin Davis. First pitch from Gonzalez and an opposite field shot for Davis.
8: Really nice piece of hitting here by Colin. It's a cutter that's left well up in the zone, about belt high on the outer half, and Davis takes to the opposite field, showing some opposite field power there. And another one that just is left up by Gonzalez, and this time Rainiers make him pay for it.
7: Now it's Blake Rambusch as that one misses high for ball one. Davis gets his ninth home run of the season. 363 feet, 103.2 off the bat. That one's in for a strike. Count evens at one apiece. Rambusch, the second baseman, as the 1-1 home misses low and in. Two balls and a strike. Hitting 282 with Tacoma since joining the Rainiers. Now his third series. The 2-1. Off the plate, three balls and a strike. Already seven stolen bases with Tacoma as well. Threat when he reaches. 3-1 on the way. Low. That's ball four. So he will reach here, and that brings up Brock Rodden for the second time today. First walk issued by Gonzalez. Now Rodden in from the right side.
8: I really like having Rambusch there in the ninth spot. He's done a great job, I think, since he's been brought up to Tacoma, bringing some great speed on the base paths here, an opportunity to do some more two-out damage.
7: Takes a good lead off of first. First pitch to Rodden. Shows bunt, pushes it down the third base side, and just at the last second, kicks foul. A couple inches before the third base bag. Now Rodden will head back to the plate.
8: Yeah, he was trying to hug that chalk as much as you could, and that was staying fair until it hit that lip and just drifted foul, but a little bit more on that, and he might hit that right off the bag at third and have himself a base hit.
7: Takes a big deep breath, relaxes the shoulders before he digs back in. Rambusch at first base. Castillo plays in front of the bag, holding him on. A one. Rolled foul down the third base side. Count is 0-2 with two outs in the bottom of the second. 2-0 Tacoma. Rodden fouled it off his foot just a little bit, so he took a second, but he's back in. And the 0-2 on the way. Swing and a pop-up down the first base side. Castillo drifts into foul ground behind the coach's box. He makes the catch above his head for the final out in the inning. Tacoma scores two runs on two hits. No errors, one left on. A two-run home run for Colin Davis gives the Rainiers the edge today. We are off to the top of the third when we return on Kixie 880.
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7: It's the top of the third inning and the top of the order due up for the Express. Josh Smith, Cam Colley, Aaron Zavala facing Carson Fulmer for another inning. The first pitch misses low for ball one.
8: Yeah, he's done a good job, I think, through the first couple of innings, keeping the ball down in the zone. The misses, for the most part, have been low. And that's how you can get that weak contact, get those ground balls.
7: This one hit foul down the first base side. A little heads up to the umpire down the first base side, but... He jumped out of the way, and the count evens. Here's the 1-1. This one flared foul down the left field side. Ball and two strikes. Smith is strikeout victim of Fulmer in the first inning. One of two today. One, two. That's low and in with a changeup. Smith, who was optioned to Round Rock on the 19th a few days ago. Two, two home. Swing, and he foul tips it into the glove of Pareda for strike three. And there's another strikeout for Fulmer, number three on the night.
8: Yeah, this time he tied him up with a high slider. And just swung right underneath it. Kept him off balance, and Fulmer's been riding that slider a good amount here so far.
7: Now it's Cam Colley at the plate. First pitch to him. Misses for ball one. Grounded out to first, his first time up. One out. Outside. Two balls, no strikes. The pitch. In for a strike. Fulmer's back in the count. 50 pitches for him right now. And Fulmer, as we talked about earlier on today, back-to-back starts of four innings as the 2-1 is lifted out towards center field. Labrada shuffles back a few steps. He makes the catch, and there's two away. Now it's Aaron Zavala with the bases empty and two outs. Zavala from the left side. Fulmer has tossed as many as 68 pitches. That was his last time out in Salt Lake. 52 for him right now, 30 for strikes. This one's fouled down the first base side, 0-1. Two nothing Tacoma, top of the third inning. A 1 home. Hit foul out towards the left side. 0-2. Zavala singled in the first inning. First base runner facing Fulmer. 0-2 home. Swing and he hits it foul. First base side off the netting. Count stays 0-2. Davis goes to collect it. Tosses it out towards the berm. Another 0-2 on the way. Fulmer kicks and fires. Curveball misses low. The 1-2 pitch. Hit on the ground. This one into left field as Zavala will reach on another single. Just like the first inning, it comes with two outs, and he is 2-for-2 today as Diego Castillo comes to the plate.
8: Now, if you're Fulmer, you think you make a good two-strike pitch here well off the plate, at least a ball length off. It's almost over the chalk of the right-handed batter's box, and Zavala steps into it, and third baseline was wide open with Rodden playing for the pole, and a nice piece of hitting there.
7: Now this one hit out towards left field. It gets down fair in the corner. Up to third base goes Zavala, and he's going to get waved around. Castillo racing for third. The play at the plate is in time. And the runner is out at home. Zavala out as Pareda tags him out at home, and the Round Rock Express are held off the board. Tacoma maintains their 2-0 lead. And that is it for the top of the third inning. Castillo with the double, but the runner out at home. And we are off to the home half. Tacoma still on top on Kixie 880.
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7: Bottom of the third inning here in Tacoma as Ryan Bliss leads things off for the Rainiers, 2-0. Right now, Tacoma on top in the opener. Marco Gonzalez on the mound. A bouncing ball past the mound, fielded by Smith, the shortstop. He throws to first, one away. One pitch, and Bliss is retired. Took a high hop in front of the plate. Smith was there.
8: Yeah, just not high enough that time. Usually get one of those big chops like that. A guy like Bliss is able to beat it out, but didn't quite get it off the plate where you'd get that true high Baltimore chop, and Smith jumping on it quickly and made a good throw.
7: Now with one out, Victor Labrada digs in. First pitch. Shows bunt. Pulls back. It misses for ball one. Labrada doubled in the first inning. First hit off of Gonzalez. One of three so far. 1-0. This is for ball two. Quebrada fouls it back past the stands for strike one. Wisdom waiting on deck. 2, 3, and 4 in the bottom of the third inning. Two-one. Swing. This one hit down the first base side. That one stays fair as it lands to the left of the chalk. Labrada up to second. He will stop there standing with his second double of the game.
8: Now, Labrada's been swinging the bat pretty well. Had a solid week last week in Salt Lake, and he got just another hanging changeup, especially against the lefties. Gonzalez been leaving some stuff up here. And changeup just over the heart of the plate, and Labrada rips it down the line for another double, his second of the game.
7: Stays fair in right field. Now 13 doubles for Labrada. Here's Patrick Wisdom, who flew out to left his first time up. First pitch. Misses high. One oh. This is for ball two. Wisdom quickly ahead in the count.
8: Yeah, you got to really be careful here. I mean, you can't give Wisdom a get me over fastball, especially 2-0 count here.
7: Lance to second, the 2-0. Swing and a miss at the changeup. Wisdom steps back in. Batter's box in the shade, the mound in the sun. 2-1. Swing and a high fly ball out towards left. Zavala goes back. Now he trots in and he makes the catch. That one stays in the ballpark again. Another fly out to left for Wisdom. And there's two outs in the third.
8: Yeah, I mean, this was way up there, almost near the shoulders of Wisdom, and just a little bit under it. Couldn't quite get those arms all the way extended, it looked like, with that fastball coming into the inner half. Man, it's getting awfully close.
7: Pair of deep flyouts to left field. Now Johnny Pareda digs in. He singled and scored a run to lead off the second inning. Labrada takes off as that one misses low. No throw down to third base, and Labrada is in there safely. Wasted no time, got a good jump. The Rainiers have another runner 90 feet away.
8: Yeah, it looked like he got this off Gonzalez, who was just not quick to the plate. And Johnson, after picking that ball out low, took a look at it, but Labrada got that off Gonzalez.
7: Here's the 1-0. Swing and a miss at the curveball. 2-0 Tacoma right now. Two outs and a runner at third. Labrada with his 12th steal. Pareda waves the bat over his right shoulder. The 1-1. Swing and a bouncing ball back towards the second baseman. Taylor fields it and throws to first base to retire the side in the third. So no run score for Tacoma. They do get one hit, no errors, and one left stranded at third base. It is 2-0 Rainiers. We are through three innings today right here on Kixie 880.
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1: Carson Fulmer back out to the mound for the Rainiers after three innings. It is 2-0 Tacoma over Round Rock. Alongside Riley Payne, my name's Andy Howley. Thanks for hanging out with us as we kick off the second half of the 2026 season. Las Vegas punching their ticket to the playoffs by claiming the league's first half title. Did that on Saturday. Now the record's back to 0-0, and we'll see who makes the playoffs in half number two. Fulmer, the right-hander, 58 pitches into the start. His first offering to Taylor in the fourth is at the knees with a slider for strike one. John Taylor hit his third double of the season, his first time up in the second inning. A right-on-left matchup here to open up the fourth. As Fulmer lifts the leg and comes home, and the curveball bounces in the dirt. One ball, one strike on Taylor. Taylor, Bride, and Celestino due up for the Express in the fourth inning. 5, 6, and 7 batters. As the right-hander Fulmer fires home, and the pitch is a slider on the outside corner for a strike. It's 1-2. Round Rock in the first half of the season, 31 wins, 44 losses, finishing last place in the PCL, 14 games back. As Fulmer bounces a changeup in the dirt, 2 balls and 2 strikes. They got off to a slow start, 1-6 on the season, and had a rough 20-game stretch from late April to mid-May where they went 4-16. As the 2-2 is bounced to the right side off three hops. Rambush on the backhand. Fires on the first. It's in time. And there's one away in the fourth inning. And I'll bring up Jonah Bride. But Round Rock in a very similar boat to Tacoma where they played a whole bunch of close games. Of the 75-game first half for Round Rock, 41 of them were decided by two or fewer runs. Most in the PCL and the second most in AAA. As the first offering to Bride right on right, sinker runs inside for ball one. Just one game ahead of Tacoma, who had 40 of their 75 games decided by two or fewer runs in the first half. Fulmer's 1-0 pitch catches the outer half with a slider, now 1-1 on Bride. He grounded out to first base his first time on. Fulmer set at the belts. The 1-1 pitch. Swing and a miss. Pulled the string on a changeup. And it's 1-2 on Bride with one gone to the top of the fourth inning. And Tacoma on top 2-0. ...32-year-old right-hander Fulmer putting together a strong start. His 1-2 pitch. Slider outside. Now 2-2.
2: Round Rock with a ton of roster moves as well.
1: That's
2: add
1: the other
2: that
1: thing
2: to the mix.
1: I mean, you look at what they had maybe 2 weeks ago, and it has been almost entirely overturned. As the 2-2 pitch is hit softly on the right side, Rambush to his left, fields from shallow right, and throws on to first in time. Couple of ground outs to second base, and there's now two away in the fourth inning. That'll bring up Gilberto Celestino. I mean, you look at the rotation for Round Rock this week, the three of the days are TBA.
2: Yeah.
1: They have Gonzalez throwing today, TBA Wednesday, Thursday, Josh Steffen throwing Friday, Nolan Kingham Saturday, and that's all we know.
2: And Gonzalez just signed today.
1: First pitch, bounce back up the middle. There's Rambush again from behind second base, throws on to first, and it's a 1-2-3 inning for Carson Fulmer in the fourth inning. A trio of ground outs to second base. As we move to the bottom of the fourth, Tacoma still on top 2-0 on Kixie 880.
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2: Home half of the fourth inning from Genie Stadium. Rainiers have a 2-0 lead on the Round Rock Express, the AAA affiliate of the Texas Rangers. Spencer Packard, Brian O'Keefe, and Colin Davis two up for the Rainiers in the home half of the fourth against the southpaw Marco Gonzalez, making his Rangers organizational debut today. As Riley said, signed a minor league contract and was assigned to Round Rock today. As the Express try to piece things together in what has been quite a busy week. Spencer Packard in from the left side to lead off the fourth. Flied out to the deep left field corner his first time up as Gonzalez deals, and it's a first pitch curveball for a strike. And talking to Ryland Cobrey, the Round Rock broadcaster before the game today, said they're averaging 2.5 transactions per day over the last couple weeks. As Packard bounces a pitch foul near the first base dugout, 0-2.
3: How about that for a stat?
2: It has just been nonstop for them. And so they try to piece things together, and they have a couple guys playing positions today that they don't play a whole lot of just because of the nature of how thin things have gotten. The 0-2 to Packard is low. Another curveball from Gonzalez. All three pitches to Packard have been the curve. And Diego Castillo is playing first base for the first time today since the 2024 season. Josh Smith playing shortstop for the first time with Round Rock since being optioned down. 1-2 pitch. A swing and another ball wrapped foul near the first base dugout, where one of the Express nearly goes up and over to get it. Reaching over and heels nearly went over the top of the fence. 1-2 to Packard, misses high. Two balls and two strikes. Packard, who's mentioned, swung the bat incredibly well against left-handed pitching. A .324 batting average against lefties. As the pitch is hit in the air right field, sending Celestino back into the alley at the warning track. It is gone! Spencer Packard leaves the yard with his fourth home run of the season. He gets it done left on left and extends the Rainiers' lead. It is 3-0 in the fourth.
3: A second home run off of Gonzalez for Tacoma. Davis to put them on the board, and he add on with a home run from Packard. And just like you said, a lot of success against lefties for Packard. This one just in front of the video board out in right center field.
2: The Rainiers now up 3-0 in the fourth as Brian O'Keefe steps in. Right on, left on right, and first pitch swinging is tipped foul off a curveball for strike one. So the Rainiers trying to carry that scorching hot offense they finished the first half with into the second. As the 0-1 to O'Keefe down near the shins, ball and a strike. Going back to the last Rainiers homestand, June 9th, Rainiers have hit 24 home runs coming into today's game. Second most in AAA as O'Keefe takes outside, two balls and a strike. They've been averaging almost 8 runs a game in that stretch. The 2-1 from Gonzalez. A swing and a well-hit ball deep left field, but that one twisting foul. And it's 2-2. Rainiers with a team OPS over 900 over the last 2 weeks. As a pitch to O'Keefe, called strike three. Change up on the outer half. Strikeout number one for Marco Gonzalez, and there's now one away in the fourth inning. here comes Colin Davis, who's already homered today. He went to the opposite field for his ninth home run of the season. A two-run blast back in the second. First pitch from Gonzalez misses high for ball one.
3: I talked to Davis after his home run and extra innings last week in Salt Lake and just the momentum of the team right now. And he talked about just going into this second half.
2: The 1-0 pitch poured in for a strike, 1-1.
3: Just how much energy there is around the clubhouse right now. As you mentioned, the offense has been hot, and you said it's all been a contagious factor, just the momentum throughout the lineup.
2: 1-1 pitch dropped in the dirt. Two balls and a strike on Colin Davis with one gone in the fourth, and the Rainiers up 3-0. It's been hard not to notice. I mean, obviously, yeah. You got the spark of Cal Raleigh in the last homestand. Then the Rainiers go out to Salt Lake and continue to swing it well. The 2-1 pitch, the high strike taken as Davis pivots out of the batter's box in disbelief. Now 2-2. Have not seen a challenge yet in this game. Both teams with both of their challenges remaining. And it goes to show, too, I think the Rainiers played better than what their record showed in the first half. As Gonzalez deals a 2-2 pitch, swing and a miss, strike three. It's back-to-back strikeouts now for the veteran left-hander. And that'll bring up Blake Rambusch. But you look at what Tacoma did in the first half, 33-42, finishing nine games under. But you look at their run differential. They were plus 36 in the first half of the season. They were the only team in the league outside of the top three to have a positive run differential. First pitch to Rambusch, dropped in for a strike. Top three teams in the league, Las Vegas, Sacramento, Oklahoma City, all on the right side of things. Everybody else was in the red. As Rambusch hits a soft flare, shallow right field, Celestino racing in, Castillo going out, and it drops in for a hit. Rambusch racing up to second, and he is in there. As Celestino went diving after the ball in shallow right field, and Rambusch legs out a two-out double.
3: A tough play to make for Celestino. Long way to go out in right field. Tried to lay out and get a glove on it, but he matched that with the speed of Rambusch, and he's able to get to second.
2: That ball tailing away from him a bit as well, and so Rambusch with his fourth double with Tacoma. He reaches for the second time today, and now back to the top of the order in Brock Rodden. Switch hitter in from the right side against the lefty Gonzalez, and the first pitch. A swing and a ground ball hits a third, scooped up by Bride. He goes across the diamond, and the throw is in time. And the Rainiers are retired in the fourth inning. But another run on the board for Tacoma. Spencer Packard hits his fourth home run of the season, and it makes it a 3-0 lead for the Rainiers as we move to the fifth on Kixie 880.
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2: We've played four innings at Cheney Stadium. Rainiers have a 3-0 lead over the Round Rock Express. And Carson Fulmer back out to the mound for the fifth inning. He'll have the 8-9-1 batters due up in the fifth. As a right-hander set from the belt in the first pitch of the inning to Trevor Hovers, a called strike. Nothing in one. Houston Roth getting ready in the Rainiers' pen. As Fulmer looks to complete five innings for the second time this season. The 0-1 pitch bounces in a curveball, 1-1. Carson, who put together his first clean inning of the day in the fourth, with three ground outs to second base. Hover walked his first time up. Doing the DHing today for Round Rock as he takes inside and a slider. Two balls and a strike to lead off the fifth. This is just low now. Three balls and a strike on Hover. Original drafted by Kansas City in the 37th round in 2017 out of high school, but didn't sign. Went on to Arizona State, where the Yankees eventually drafted him. And he puts a charge into one to deep right field. Colin Davis moving back. He looks up, and it is gone. Trevor Hover with his sixth home run of the season. And Round Rock gets on the board in the fifth. It is now 3-1.
3: Fastball there from Fulmer. Took it 104.5 off the bat, 398 feet out towards right center field. Gets Round Rock on the board in the fifth.
2: Fastball left a bit up there and sent that one just behind the right field video board. And so Hover with the home run. It is now a 3-1 game in the fifth. Brings up Cooper Johnson. Right on right. And Fulmer gets ahead with a first pitch strike. The long ball is something you didn't see a whole lot from the Express in the first half. 64 home runs as Johnson lifts this pitch in the air. Straightaway center, Labrada, a couple steps in, makes a two-hand squeeze for the first out. And now back to the top of the order for Josh Smith, but looks like that is going to be the end of the line today for Carson Fulmer as John Russell makes his way out of the dugout. With the bases empty and one gone in the fifth. Rainier's skipper makes the point to the bullpen, and we are going to have a pitching change. Carson Fulmer's day is done. We'll give you the details on the new Rainier's pitcher when we return. 3-1 Tacoma over Round Rock in the fifth on Kixie 880.
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2: Rainiers make the first call to the bullpen today. Houston Roth in to take over for Carson Fulmer. Roth standing 6'3", 220 pounds, 28 years old out of Oxford, Mississippi. And on now in relief of Carson Fulmer, who Riley, I think, put together probably his best appearance since joining the Rainiers. As Roth fires home to Josh Smith, first pitch swinging, fly ball center field, right at Victor Labrada. Camps under, makes the catch, two gone.
3: Yeah, great stuff from him today. You got a new season high with Tacoma, 4 1/3 innings for him, a run on 5 hits, 1 walk, 3 strikeouts, just the home run allowed. But other than that, he gave you 76 pitches today, a new season high as well.
2: Yeah, he continues to get stretched out, 76 pitches, beating the 68 he threw last week at Salt Lake. So he continues to work further into the ballgame. And now it's on to Roth here against Cameron Cawley. Right on right, first pitch fastball misses outside for ball one. Cawley is 0-for-2 today with a ground out and a fly out. As Roth deals the 1-0 pitch and hit in the air to right field. Colin Davis into the alley, now gives way to Victor Labrada, and the center fielder cuts right in front of Colin Davis. It was almost all the way in right field, but Labrada makes the call to catch, and the side is retired in the fifth, and so Roth makes quick work of the first two hitters he faces. We're halfway home in this one. Rainier's still on top, 3-1 on Kixie 880.
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2: Home half of the fifth inning from Cheney Stadium. The Tacoma Rainiers with a 3-1 lead over the Round Rock Express. Series opener, first of 6 games of this series, first of 12 games in this homestand. Tacoma's lone 2-week homestand this year, starting off with 6 games against Round Rock, followed by 6 games against Reno to open up the second half of the season. Ryan Bliss to lead things off, and the first pitch he sees is a called strike from the new Round Rock right-hander, William Bormy. Standing 6'3", 175 pounds, 25 years old, out of the Dominican Republic. Takes over in relief of Marco Gonzalez. Give you his final line in a moment, as Bormy deals the 0-1, and fastball at 98 miles an hour zips up and in. It's a ball and a strike now on Bliss. Gonzalez finishing the day, 4 innings, 3 runs, 6 hits, a walk, and 2 strikeouts. Allowed 2 home runs. As the 1-1 to Bliss is hit softly on the right side, Taylor to his left from shallow right field, throws on to first in time. Bliss is retired 4-3 on the ground out for the first out of the fifth inning. Now bring up Victor Labrada. LeBron's having himself a strong day. A couple doubles for him. Eighth time in LeBron's career he has hit two doubles in a game. The right-on-left matchup here with Bormy. Right-hander set at the belt and deals home. First pitch fastball 99 blistering outside for ball one. Bormy started off the year with Double-A Frisco, got up to Round Rock, made his first appearance on June 9th. The 1-0 cut on and missed. Now a ball and a strike. This is Bormy's sixth appearance with the Express. He has allowed 2 earned runs in 5 1/3 innings. No wins or losses. 3 walks, 8 strikeouts. after a sub-2 ERA in Frisco in 18 appearances. The pitch is slapped foul to the left side out of play. Now 1-2 on Labrada. Right-hander Bormy set at the belt. The kick and 1-2. Swing and a miss. Strike three. Went to the slider. And there's the first strikeout of the day for Bormy. Third of the day for the Express. And there are now two gone. In the fifth inning, that brings up Patrick Wisdom. Rainiers with a 3-1 lead over the Express in the bottom of the fifth. Wisdom's gotten close to leaving the yard a couple times today. A pair of flyouts to left field. First pitch, and that's taken all the way for a ball. But is challenged by the catcher Johnson. First time either side is challenged today. And let's see. That pitch was a ball. And so the Express lose the challenge just about a half inch below the zone. And so it's 1-0 on Wisdom. The 1-0 pitch. Called strike on a slider. Wisdom holds his spot, looks for that pitch across the plates. Right around the knees, but it's a ball and a strike now. As he digs back into the right-handed box in the home ice white Rainiers uniforms. The 1-1 half swing on a slider, now 1-2. Wisdom is homering at an exceptional rate every almost 8 plate appearances. He's leaving the yard. 14 home runs this season, tied for the 4th most in the league. On a 1-2 pitch, Wisdom takes high with a fastball. Now 2-2. Wisdom's got 0.128 homers per plate appearance. He's homering at one of the highest rates for a minor leaguer in the last 20 years. It's an unbelievable tear he's on as he takes a slider down. 3 balls and 2 strikes. It's the highest home runs per plate appearance for any minor league hitter with at least 100 plate appearances since the 2005 season. Full count, 2 outs. The pitch. Dives low, ball 4. And Wisdom draws a 2-out walk to extend the inning. So it breaks up the clean frame here by Bormy, and that'll bring up Johnny Pareda. Johnny's 1-for-2 today, singling in the second inning. He's tallied a hit in all 4 games with Tacoma since being optioned down from Seattle. The right-hander deals from the belt, and Pareda backs out of the plate, taking all the way on a first-pitch fastball, and it misses low for ball 1. And everybody you talk to at the Mariners, just glowing reviews of what Pareda did in the big leagues. Justin Hollander said he'll be back. They loved what he brought in Cal Raleigh's absence. As Pareda now takes a strike on a slider, 1-1.
3: They talked about his energy, too, just what he brought every day, and we talked about it a little bit his first time up, but it's very evident, just the way that he plays the game.
2: Bormy set at the belt, and the 1-1 pitch. A swing and a soft ground ball hit to the right side. Taylor waits on it, scoops, and slings it on to first base, and that does it for the Rainiers in the fifth inning. Patrick Wisdom draws a 2-out walk, but he is stranded. As we move to the sixth, it is still 3-1 Tacoma on Kixie 880.
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2: Into the sixth inning at Cheney Stadium, the Rainiers with a 3-1 lead over the Round Rock Express. Houston Rock back out to the mound for the sixth inning after he needed just three pitches to get the final two outs of the fifth. It'll have Aaron Zavala, Diego Castillo, and John Taylor due up in the sixth inning. Zavala has reached twice today. He has got two of Round Rock's five hits. One run on five hits for the Express, three runs on six hits for the Rainiers. While Rita adjusts his pitch device, now presses the button and ready to roll. Roth set from the belt, and the first pitch to Zavala in the sixth inning. Misses high with a sweeper, 4-1. Zavala, second round pick in 2021 out of Oregon. Went to South Salem High School in Salem, Oregon. As he rips a pitch foul off the first base dugout, now a ball and a strike. He was Oregon's 6A Player of the Year as a senior in 2018 and continued that success with the Ducks, where he was named the 2021 Pac-12 Player of the Year as a junior. He takes low on a fastball, now 2-1. Pitch fouled back over our heads. Out of play. Still two balls and two strikes. Zavala is Oregon's highest draft pick since the Mets took David Peterson 20th overall in 2017. Roth 2-2 pitch. At the knees. Called strike three. Locked him up with a fastball. And there's the first out of the sixth inning. And so Roth is not wasting much time as gets a strikeout on five pitches. And with one away, he'll bring up Diego Castillo. In from the right side, first pitch to him, breaks away with a cutter for 1. Castillo 1-for-2 today with a double. Roth into the wind and the 1-0 pitch. Just off the outer edge with a fastball. 2 balls, no strikes. Rodden playing near the line at third. Second baseman Rambush almost straight up the middle. As the 2-0 offering is down and away with a fastball, it's 3-0. Meanwhile, Patrick Wisdom out on the island on the right side, about 30 feet off the bag at first. A lot of room over there on the right side. 3-0 from Roth. That's on the outer half for a strike, 3-1. As we mentioned, Castillo playing first base today, something he has not done a lot of. Played just 4 games there in 2024 as he hits a high fly ball to right. Davis nearing the chalk into the corner, makes the catch just as he gets near the wall in the right field corner. And there's now 2 gone in the sixth inning. And I'll bring up John Taylor. 2 up, 2 down in the sixth. Rainiers up 3-1 over Round Rock. John Taylor in for the left side. First pitch. Roth pours in a fastball for a strike. Quickly ahead 0-1. Shadows just starting to creep across the infield as Roth deals. And this is high with a cutter. Now a ball and a strike. One. Swing and a well-hit ball deep right field. Davis turning around. That ball towards the corner. It is foul. It is a foul ball as that one twisted in front of the pole. Hit quite well to deep right field, but Trevor Daniger, the crew chief, following it all the way and pointed to the right side and said that was a foul ball. It was skied well over the yellow pole in right field. And so it goes down as a long strike. And the count is 1-2. Base is empty with two outs in the sixth. Here's the pitch. Off the plate for the splitter. Two balls and two strikes. Roth fires home, and that is missing outside, but Pareto is ready to fire that around the diamond, so he immediately taps the helmet for a challenge, and that is strike three. And so Tacoma wins the challenge. It's a strikeout for Roth, and it is a 1-2-3 sixth inning sandwiched by a pair of strikeouts. Roth has retired all five he has faced. We are halfway through the sixth. Tacoma still leading 3-1 on Kixie 880.
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2: Last of the sixth inning, Rainiers on top 3-1 over the Round Rock Express. Alongside Riley Payne, my name's Andy Heller. Thanks for spending your Tuesday evening with us. It is a beautiful one here at Cheney Stadium. Blue skies overhead, temperatures in the 80s. Summer has arrived here as we get into the second half of the 2026 season. Round Rock going back to the bullpen for the sixth, bringing out the right-hander Luis Curvelo. And his first pitch to Packard is bounced in. Four ball one. Bormy throwing just an inning for the Express. Walked one and struck one out. Now giving way to the right-hander Corvello. As his pitch to Packard. This is inside for ball two, 2-0. Corvello making his 13th appearance of the season. A 6.94 ERA, two wins, two losses. Spent 6 years in the Mariners system. Curvelo did as he misses outside now for ball three. Signed with the Mariners in May of 2018. became a free agent after the 2024 season. As he deals a strike to Packard, now 3-1. Curvelo, after that 2024 season, was a hot commodity in the offseason meetings. A season which Double A Arkansas made 49 appearances and had a 2.57 ERA. The pitch, swing and a miss. Now a full count on Spencer Packard to lead off the sixth inning. Curvelo struck out 78 with 18 walks in 66 innings with the Travelers, but Mariners didn't have room on their 40-man roster to add him and didn't want to make room, and so they let him walk. His payoff pitch to Packard. Swinging a slow roller up the third base line, but that is foul as it curls back near the bag off the edge of the grass. Still 3-2. Curvelo, after leaving the Mariners organization, signed with the Rangers a major league contract in November of 2024. Since then, a split time between Round Rock and the big leagues with Texas. As his 3-2 pitch misses outside for ball four, a leadoff walk to Spencer Packard here in the sixth inning. For Curvelo, that has been one of the issues for him this season. 11 walks to 9 strikeouts in 11 2/3 innings with Round Rock this year. He's got more walks than strikeouts as Brian O'Keefe steps in. Curvelo set from the shoulders, and the first pitch, fastball misses inside, 1-0. Curvelo has made 8 appearances in the big leagues with the Rangers this season. 7 earned runs in 8 1/3 innings on 13 hits. The 1-0 slider bends around the plate. 2 balls, no strikes now on O'Keefe, with Spencer Packard at first base and no outs in the bottom of the sixth inning. Rangers looking to add on to their 3-1 lead. The pitch is a slider down low, and O'Keefe in the driver's seat. 3 balls and no strikes. Curvelo set at the shoulders of his navy blue express jersey. The pitch. Fastball poured in for a strike. Now 3-1. And a big opportunity here for Tacoma to do some damage against Curvelo after walking the leadoff man, a lefty in Packard, to face 3 righties. So Keith takes a strike on the fastball. Now 3-2. Curvelo's got some drastic reverse splits. Lefty's hitting 063, 1-16. Meanwhile, right-hander's hitting 357. 10 hits, 3 doubles, 2 homers. The 3-2 pitch. Swing and a miss. Strike 3. O'Keefe strikes out for the first out of the sixth inning. And there's one away now for Colin Davis. Backdoor two-seamer from the Round Rock right-hander. And that's the first out of the sixth now for Colin Davis, who has homered today. Right on right, and the first pitch misses low and away with the sinker for ball one. Packard at first base has 2 steals this year. Done in 2 attempts. As the 1-0 pitch fouled back. 1 ball, 1 strike now on Colin Davis. Something the Rainiers have made a point of emphasis of over the last couple of weeks. Really over the last month. Since May 26, going 41 for their last 45. As Curvelo pays a visit to Packard, who dives back in safely. Success rate of over 90% in that time, second best in the minor leagues. Another throw to first, and it's dug out by Castillo. Throw is in the dirt, and that's the second disengagement now on Packard.
17: really one of the keys that has helped Tacoma put up some of these big numbers over the last couple of weeks has been their willingness to take off. As the pitch to Davis is ripped into deep left field, sending Zavala back, and it's gone! It's gone for Colin Davis, his second homer of the game! Another two-run homer, and he has given Tacoma a 5-1 lead in the sixth inning.
3: 10th home run for Davis now this season. Like you said, second of the game. 104.9 off the bat, 348 feet to left field for Colin Davis. Got a slider there. Took it out to the bullpen.
17: It's his second career multi-homer game. Give him now 10 long balls on the season. As Blake Rambusch digs in. Right on right. First pitch in there for a strike. So Colin Davis, two homers, and he has driven in four of Tacoma's five runs. All five today have been accounted for by the long ball. The pitch is a strike with a sinker, now nothing and two on Rambusch. And for Curvelo, his struggles against right-handed hitters continue. On the 0-2, swing and a flare foul to the right side, out of play. And this is what you wanted to see from Tacoma again. 2 weeks ago, you had Cal bringing the boost. Last week, you're in Salt Lake. Offensive-friendly environment, but they have kept it going today here against the Express. Now five runs on the day as Rambusch takes low. 1-2 on him. And it feels like for this team, it is shaping up for a strong second half push and an opportunity to repeat what they did last season. As the 1-2 is outside. Mariners continue to get healthy. Rainiers benefit from that. And this is becoming a dangerous lineup. Two balls and two strikes on Rambusch. Here's the pitch. A swing and a fly ball hit deep left field. This one back, and it is out of here. Keep that baseball, Blake Rambusch. It's his first AAA home run. It's back-to-back jacks for the Rainiers in the sixth. It is a 6-1 lead for Tacoma.
3: 363 feet to left field, 99.2 off the bat. Fastball that Rambusch took out to left field. His second hit of the game. The perfect night continues. And first AAA home run for him here.
17: Now back to the top of the order. Here's Brock Rodden. First pitch to him, misses low. And not to be the bearer of bad news here, but I think Aaron Zavala threw that ball over the wall in left field by the bullpens. To go on a hunt as Rodden fouls back the pitch, 1-1. You know, have to do a little digging after the game today. If you can go on a treasure hunt.
3: See if we can find it.
17: So back-to-back home runs in the sixth inning here for Tacoma. Now 6-1 leaders over Round Rock. And the pitch is down, two balls and a strike. Rainier's going back-to-back for the third time this season. Has a 2-1 pitch, a check swing on a high slider. Now three balls and a strike. Carvalho set at the shoulders, and the pitch to Rodden is in there. Now 3-2. And that success out of the ninth spot has been a huge part as well as why Tacoma has gone on this stretch. Rainier's nine hitters with a 370 on base percentage, the best in the PCL. They've been even better in the month of June. As a 3-2 to Rodden is tipped foul to the backstop, count stays full. In June, Tacoma's nine batters are hitting 317, an OPS over 900. Done an excellent job of setting the table, Rambush has been a big key in that. The payoff pitch to Rodden is golfed foul over our heads, out of play. Still 3-2 on Brock, who is looking for his first hit of the game. Looking to extend an 8-game hitting streak. 3-2. Cut on and miss. Strike 3. Rodden down on strikes. That's the second out of the sixth inning. And that brings up Ryan Bliss. Base is empty with two gone, and the Rainiers holding a 6-1 lead. And looks like that might be the end of the line for Curvelo as Kyle Moore, the Round Rock skipper, out of the dugout. He is going to take the baseball and make the switch. It is going to be Thomas Ireland, the left-hander, taking over to face Ryan Bliss when we return here to Cheney Stadium. Two gone in the sixth. Tacoma up 6-1 on Kixie 880.
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17: Two gone in the bottom of the sixth inning. The Rainiers have taken a 6-1 lead over Round Rock with 3 runs here in the inning. Done on back-to-back home runs from Colin Davis and Blake Rambush. And it'll bring up Ryan Bliss here to face the new Express pitcher, the left-hander Thomas Ireland. Takes over for Curvelo. Bliss is 0-3 today as the lefty Ireland fires home. First pitch swinging and a ball grounded foul near the third base coach's box. It's 0-1. Bliss 0-3 today, looking to extend his 7-game hitting streak. As the southpaw fires home, the pitch is tipped foul to the backstop. It's 0-2. Bliss, who is putting up one of the better months of his career, hitting .333 in June. That's including his time with the Mariners this month. As the 0-2 changeup dives below the zone, a ball and 2 strikes. It's the third best month by batting average in his career, best since May of 2023. As the 1-2 sinker cut on and missed, strike 3, and Ireland strikes out Ryan Bliss to finish off the sixth inning, but Tacoma puts up 3 runs in the sixth. Back-to-back home runs from Colin Davis and Blake Rambush. We go to the seventh. 6-1 Tacoma on Kixie 880.
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3: It's the top of the seventh inning, and Tacoma leads by five, now facing the Express in our series opener. Back-to-back home runs in the sixth inning, and some more insurance for Houston Roth to work with. He returns for his third inning of work, Jonah Bride to lead things off for Round Rock. First pitch is in for a strike with a fastball. It'll be Bride, Celestino, and Hover due up, 6, 7, and 8 in the order. 6-1 Tacoma. Here's the 0-1. This one roped out towards center field. It gets down for a base hit. Bride is aboard. Leadoff single to start out the seventh inning. Here is Gilberto Celestino, who bats from the right side. 0 for 2 with a ground out and a strikeout today. Roth deals. That just misses for ball one. Roth steps off. Celestino steps out. Roth came in to take over for Carson Fulmer. As he deals the 1-0, misses low and outside. Two balls, no strikes. Got a nice souvenir today. As the 2-0 home. It is just high. Three balls, no strikes. Some beautiful weather for baseball here. Good crowd. The early goings of this six-game set. 3-0 is in for a strike. Roth back in the count.
17: Wonder if that was Blake Rambush's home run ball.
3: I was hoping, right? She was the one that found it. Where was that? Would you say she's down the third base side somewhere over there?
17: Yeah, I mean, the ball got thrown over by the light tower to the left of the video board and left center. I might go on a treasure hunt after the game today. See if we can find that.
3: Here's the 3-1. That's in for a strike count as full. I mean, you can go down there right now, bring the microphone with you, see what you can find. This is the real deal journalism.
17: The problem will be if there's multiple baseballs.
3: Sure. How do you know? That's a good point. There's been a couple over there, though. Here's the payoff. Swing and a miss for strike three. Roth gets another strikeout. That's his third of the day, and there's one down in the seventh. Here comes Trevor Hover, but here comes John Russell as well. Looks like we're going to have another pitching change here in the seventh inning. With one base runner on and one out, a new arm will face Trevor Hover when we return. Josh Simpson taking over when we come back. 6-1 Rainiers in the top of the seventh on Kixie 880.
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2: Another pitching change for Tacoma. They turn to the southpaw, Josh Simpson, who will take over for Houston Roth. Inherits the runner at first in Jonah Bride, but Simpson will face Trevor Hover with one out in the top of the seventh. 6-1 Rainiers on top. Lefty-on-lefty matchup here, and the first pitch is in for strike one with a sweeper. Simpson, the left-hander for Tacoma, is 6'2", 190 pounds, 28 years old, out of Stafford, Connecticut. Sets at the letters. And the 0-1. That's just inside, but a challenge here from Pareda. Tacoma's catcher going to challenge it. It was a sinker, and that one is just barely a ball. Just zoom in to see where it missed, just 0.4 of an inch. Tacoma loses a challenge. Now both sides down to one. Pareda did a good job, though, trying to frame that one. Count a ball and a strike. The pitch. This is low. 2-1 now for Hover, who is homer today. That was in the fifth inning. He represents the offense for the Express. 2-1 from Simpson. This is low. 3-1. Cooper Johnson waiting on deck. Number 9 bat in the order. Simpson is the third pitcher today for Tacoma. Fulmer, Roth. Now Simpson here. Deals a 3-1. That's inside for ball four. So walk allows Hover to reach, and he reaches for the third time today. Runners at first and second now, as Cooper Johnson makes his way to the plate. Ground out and a flyout today. Simpson making his 20th appearance for Tacoma. 2.14 ERA for the lefty. First pitch. He is in for a strike with a changeup. Features a sweeper, sinker, curveball, four-seam, changeup, and slider combination, holding opponents to a 169 average against him. A one. Misses four. A ball, and the count evens. Into the curveball. Bride at second, Hover at first. One cut on and missed as Johnson swings at the changeup. Now takes the lap around the plate. Count is 1-2. Simpson coming off of two scoreless innings, facing the Bees when Tacoma was in South Jordan last week. On the 18th, he struck out three as the 1-2 sails high and outside. 2-2 now for Johnson. Among PCL pitchers with at least 19 appearances, 13 hits is all that Simpson has allowed. That's tied for the third fewest. His 2.14 ERA ranks fourth best. Swing, this one popped up down the first base side. Long run for Pareda. And that one will land just in front of the dugout wall. 2-2. Kept tailing to the right side. Pareda giving chase, but landed foul. Count is 2-2. 6-1 Tacoma in the top of the seventh inning. Top of the order waiting on deck. One out on the board. Two-two. Called strike three. Johnson goes down looking at the

curveball from Simpson, his first strikeout of the night. And the Express going the glove for the seventh time. It's back to the top of the order now in Josh Smith. Two outs on the board. Smith, two strikeouts and a flyout today. First pitch is in for a strike with a sweeper. That walk that he allowed to Hover, the first time that Simpson has allowed a walk in June. He's one of just 11 AAA pitchers who had not allowed a free pass in June with a minimum of five appearances. The 0-1 off the plate, a ball and a strike. Continues to miss barrels, limiting the hits and the free passes. Ball and a strike now for Smith. The pitch, swing, and he ropes it down the right field side. This one gets down. Up to third goes Bride, and he will come in to score as the ball gets away from the second baseman. But a run is in to score now for the Express. It is 6-2 Tacoma in the seventh inning. Smith safely into second base, standing, loses the helmet, but drives and a run for Round Rock. Now the inning will continue for Cam Colley. Third double for Smith. That one is in for strike one, the right-handed batter. Two in scoring position with two outs and an 0-1 count. Colley, two flyouts to center today and a ground out to first. 0-1. Off the plate, a ball and a strike. Bride was the responsibility of Roth. Run that came in to score. 1-1. Swing and a bouncing ball foul down the third base side. Ball and two strikes with two outs.

0: Holly looks in. Simpson sets. Here's the 1-2. Swing and a fly ball out towards right field. Davis drifting back towards the warning track just in front of the wall. He makes the catch, and that will retire the side in the seventh. Run scores for Round Rock on two hits, no errors, and two left on. It is 6-2 Rainiers, home half of the seventh after this on KC880.
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2: Home half of the seventh inning here in Tacoma. The Rainiers leading by 4-6-2 right now over the Round Rock Express on a beautiful night for baseball. Some warm temperatures continuing this week here in the Pacific Northwest. And Victor Labrada will lead things off for Tacoma. First pitch to the lefty, misses low for ball one. As Ireland starts him out with a slider. Thomas Ireland on the mound for his first full inning of work. He recorded the final out in the sixth inning, the 1-0. Misses low. Two balls, no strikes. So the final line today for Curvelo, who started out the sixth inning for Round Rock. Two-thirds of the frame. 2-0 is in for a strike. 2-1 now for Labrada. Two-thirds tonight, three runs on two hits, one walk, two strikeouts. Allowed the pair of home runs, Davis and Rambush. As this one is bounced down the first base side, Castillo charges in, underhand toss to Ireland, covering the bag just in time to beat Labrada there. 3-1 on the ground out. Now with one away, here's Patrick Wisdom. Bounced on the grass down the right side. Castillo is there. And a foot race to first. Labrada, a ton of speed racing down the line. But Ireland just able to get there before. Now it's Patrick Wisdom at the plate. Pair of flyouts to left and a walk. His last time up. First pitch misses low for ball one. That's in for a strike with a sinker. And low and outside. Two balls and a strike now for Wisdom. The count in his favor. Lefty working very fast. He gets a sign. And deals the 2-1 home. Swing and a pop-up down the first baseline. Johnson loses the mask, the first baseman as well, and gives it a look, but that one out into the stands. Up a few rows, the count is 2-2. Thirteenth round pick in 2021. Ireland as he deals, and that one misses. Four ball three. The count goes full to Wisdom. Product of Polk State Junior College, just outside of Lakeland, Florida. The payoff. Swing and a miss. Strike three as he gets Wisdom with the sinker. And now two outs in the seven. That brings up Johnny Pareda. Ireland collects his second strikeout of the game. Now Pareda comes to the plate with two outs and the bases empty. First pitch is high and in for ball one. Pareda today is single in the second inning. Pair of ground outs to second since then. Here's the 1-0. That's in for a strike. The count evens at one apiece. Ireland looks in, and the 1-1 on the way. Low and inside, two balls and a strike. Here's the 2-1. Swing and a pop-up down the first baseline. It is Castillo who gives chase onto the warning track. That one instead lands on the berm. Now there's twos across the board, two balls, two strikes, and two outs. 6-2, Tacoma on top. And a tumbling dive down on the berm in right. Here's the 2-2, another foul ball heading down the first base side. This one past the berm, though. And out towards the concourse. Swing and a miss for Pareda for strike three as Ireland goes to the slider. It's back-to-back strikeouts for the southpaw. And he sets down the Rainiers 1-2-3 in the seventh. That is the first time that Tacoma has gone down in order today. And we are off to the 8-6-2 Rainiers on Kixie 880.
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2: Welcome back in. It's the top of the eighth inning, and Peyton Alford will take over on the mound for Tacoma. From one lefty to another, Simpson's day is done. He finished off the seventh for Tacoma, and now they will turn to Alford to face Aaron Zavala, Diego Castillo, and John Taylor in the inning. 3, 4, and 5 in the order for the Express. Tacoma leading 6-2 in our series opener today. Alford is 6 foot even, 190 pounds, 28 years old, out of Florence, Kentucky. Fourth pitcher for the Rainiers today, as he faces a lefty to start things out. First pitch to Zavala, swing and a miss for strike one, as he starts him out with a fastball. Tacoma leading by 4, and they got 3 runs in the 6th inning to capitalize and get some insurance, in part due to back-to-back home runs from Colin Davis and Blake Rambush. And Rambush getting his first AAA home run in the 6th inning as Alford kicks and deals the 1-1. Just misses for ball 2, 2-1 the count. And so it triggered the thought that we got to save the baseball, right? It's his first AAA home run, but it looked like the baseball had been lost in left field. It got tossed over the fence as this one is bounced down the third base side, play 5-3 on the ground out to get Zavala. Now it's Diego Castillo, but we figured we have a field mic, so why not we do the investigative journalism now? So we have Andy Helwig, who's got the microphone. He is down in left field, just behind the fence and by the light tower. Andy, do you have the baseball in sight? What do you got down there?
8: Well, like you said, Riley, your first AAA home run, we got to make sure the kid gets the baseball. And so I told you I was going to go on a little bit of a treasure hunt, and it pays to have some friends with the right keys in the right places, and took a little stroll out here to left field, and wouldn't you know, right by the light tower, here is the baseball, Blake Rambush's first AAA home run.
2: That one's off the plate to Castillo, a ball and a strike. How do we know it's his? What would you say are the factors that make you confident that this is the baseball that he hit? Here's the 1-1. That's high. 2 balls and a strike.
8: Well, again, some investigative journalism taking place here. You go to the cameras. We check the game tape, make sure that where the ball that Zavala threw over the left field wall is in the right spot. And so, after checking a couple angles and doing our due diligence, we can say with some confidence.
2: Swing and a miss. Two balls, two strikes.
8: We can say with a high degree of confidence that this is, in fact, Blake Rambusch's first AAA home run ball. And so we did the investigative reporting, we went on the treasure hunt, and we were able to come up with it.
2: Well, thank goodness. The baseball has been found. Here's the 2-2 to Castillo. This one roped down the line but foul. Third base side. Count stays even.
8: And so I'm going to hang out here, I think, and see what other treasures I can find here in the bowels of the left field area here and see what else is hanging out here.
2: I was going to say, what else do you see? Were there many baseballs for you to filter through? There's been a couple hit that way today.
8: It's a little more spacious out here than the room I've got in the booth, you know. Maybe I can get some snacks from someone up here.
2: Here's the 2-2. That one hit in the air out towards right. Davis twisting and turning a few steps back. He makes the catch on the warning track. And now there's two down. Here is John Taylor. With the bases empty, Tacoma leading 6-2. Well, that's a good point. We wanted to do a broadcast from the launch pad. What's it look like out there?
8: I'm not going to lie. We got a pretty good vantage point out here. I mean, I got a great feel for the strike zone. I feel like if I had to initiate an ABS challenge, my odds are pretty good of winning from this point.
2: First pitch to Taylor, misses low for ball one. You can see all the way back there.
8: Maybe Spencer Packard will throw me some seeds or something. We'll see.
2: If he notices that you're standing right behind him. Here's the 1-0 to Taylor. That's in for a strike. Count evens at one apiece.
8: And so with boots on the ground here, Riley, I think I'm going to continue my investigative reporting, and we'll send it back up to Mission Control to you.
2: Okay, let us know what else you figure out down there. Maybe take a lap behind the wall and see what we can find. This one hit out towards right center field. It gets down as that one splits the gap. Taylor will throw on the brakes and stop at first with a single with two outs in the eighth inning. That'll bring up Jonah Bride now, the third baseman. As the inning continues, Tacoma leads 6-2. Bride digs in from the right side. He's 1-for-3 with a single and a run scored today. So the case is closed. We've found the home run ball for Blake Rambusch. As that one misses low to Bride, count is 1-0. It's an important milestone. You got to keep the first home run ball, one of three for Tacoma today. We'll see what else Andy Helway can find out in the outfield, doing his lap beyond the wall. Alford shakes off a sign. And the 1-1. That's high. Two balls and a strike. Runner at first in Taylor. Alford readies. The 2-1. That one rolls just behind the plate. Pareda goes to collect it, but Taylor up to second base. It's going to be a wild pitch, allowing him to move to second. Rolled just behind Pareda towards the Rainiers are. Now a runner in scoring position for Round Rock. Alford leans in. 3-1 is hit out towards left field. Packer drifting back towards the light tower. He runs out of room, and that one is gone. Cleared the left field wall, and Round Rock gets a pair back. It is 6-4 now in the eighth. Jonah Bride leaves the yard in left field. Fastball there from Alford, 98.8 off the bat, 376 feet as he brings in Taylor with him. And Bride is now 2-for-4, his second hit of the day. And now here is Celestino as he swings and misses. 4-1 at the slider. Here's the 0-1. That's off the plate, a ball and a strike. For Bride, that was his seventh home run of the season. It's been the long ball on both sides tonight as that one is flared foul down the first base side and out of play. 1-2 count with two outs and the base is empty. Tacoma, four home runs, two from Davis, one from Packard, one from Rambush. Now the Express with a pair from Hover and Bride. 1-2 on the way. Swing and a ground ball hit to the shortstop. Bliss scoops it and throws to first base. That'll retire the side in the top of the eighth. But the Express get two runs on two hits. No errors, none left on. A two-run homer for Jonah Bride makes it 6-4 Tacoma. We are off to the bottom of the eighth on Kixie 880.
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2: It's the home half of the eighth inning now here in our series opener. Spencer Packard's going to lead things off for Tacoma. Brian O'Keefe, Colin Davis due up in the inning for Tacoma. Round Rock got a pair back in the eighth. Tacoma looking for a few more insurance runs, now leading 6-4. Packard will face the lefty in Ireland for another inning of work. The first pitch home is fouled straight back for strike one. Ireland, who came in to finish off the sixth inning, got a strikeout there. Set down the side in order in the seventh. He is set down all four tonight. 0-1. In for a strike, and the count is 0-2 now for Packard. Packard a home run today in the fourth inning, a leadoff homer. Walk and run scored in the sixth inning, and a good series for him in Salt Lake last week. Pair of home runs, two of his four. Ireland deals the 0-2. Swing and a ground ball past the mound. It is fielded by Smith from behind the second base bag. He throws to first base. One away in the eighth. Now brings up Brian O'Keefe. O'Keefe, fly out, two strikeouts so far. But here comes manager for the Express, and the infield will join as well. Looks like we're going to have another pitching change as Kyle Moore. Rather just a conversation right now so far, but looks like the bullpen door is opening, and now we're going to have a pitching change. As Ireland's day comes to a close, the Southpaw will exit, and we're going to have another pitcher for the Express with one out in the eighth inning. New arm to face Brian O'Keefe when we come back. One out, base is empty. 6-4 Tacoma. Right here on Kixie 880.
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2: Welcome back into the bottom of the eighth inning. Another pitching change for Round Rock here as they turn to Emiliano Teodo. He is 6'1", 165 pounds, 25 years old, out of the Dominican Republic. He will face Brian O'Keefe with one out on the board. The first pitch is in for strike one. Takes over for the lefty in Ireland. Was strong today, and now O'Keefe at the plate. Colin Davis waiting on deck. That one is off the plate. A ball and a strike now. 6-4 Tacoma on top. One, low and away. Two balls and a strike. 4.01 ERA for Teodo so far this season. Making his 30th appearance for the Express. This was a high fly ball out towards right. Celestino drifting towards the line, and he makes the catch in fair ground for the second out in the inning. Two outs. Here's Colin Davis, who's got a pair of home runs today. Two-run homer in the second and a two-run homer in the sixth. He has driven in four of the six runs for the Rainiers today out of the eighth spot. 10 home runs on the season. Digs in from the right side. Infield playing straight away with two outs and the bases empty. First pitch. In for a strike. Slider, sinker, four-seam, and changeup for Teodo as he deals the 0-1. This one hit on the ground towards the third baseman. Bride scoops it, throws across the diamond, and that will conclude the eighth inning. Tacoma goes down in order. Teodo gets the final two outs. It is the last chance for Round Rock when we return. Tacoma leading 6-4 on Kixie 880.
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2: Top of the ninth inning, Cole Wilcox will get the ball for the Rainiers. The right-hander is 6'5", 232 pounds, 26 years old. Out of Chattanooga, Tennessee, he takes over for Peyton Alford, who had the eighth inning. The Express got two runs on the home run from Jonah Bride, and now Wilcox will take over here. The Rainiers leading 6-4. Still some sunshine here in Tacoma, just a little past 8:30 local time. Some shades of gold in the distance. Still some blue above head as summer begins in the Pacific Northwest. First pitch to Hover is in for a strike with a slider. We're going to have a challenge, though, quickly. Hover challenging this one. And that one is a ball. A sliver below the zone. It says a tenth of an inch. Very close, but Hover will win the challenge. Both teams still have one left. Wilcox steals the 1-0. That's in for his strike as he dots the fastball. The count evens. One. This one bounced down the third base side. Rodden is there and pockets the baseball as Hover reaches on a single, his second hit of the day. Bounced down the opposite side. Hover is aboard as his perfect night continues, two walks, now two hits. Here's Cooper Johnson. That brings the tying run to the plate for the Express as he takes the strike with a sinker. Wilcox with a 1-2 record, 4.32 ERA. This is his 16th appearance for Tacoma. Right-hander readies. And the 0-1. Check swing, but he fouls it back off the end of the barrel. 0-2 now for Johnson. Wilcox coming off of a perfect inning facing the Bees on Sunday in the finale to cap off that series with Salt Lake. 0-2, swing and a broken bat flare out towards right. Davis jogging in, but that one gets down for a base hit. Johnson with a single, and it's back-to-back hits for the Express. Now the go-ahead run is coming to the plate. Davis, long run. Rambush went out as well, but a drop between them. Now it's back to the top of the order and Josh Smith. And the Express are going to put a pinch runner at first. It's Caber Rodriguez now running for Johnson. First pitch to Smith. Misses for ball one. Smith today a double in the seventh inning to drive in a run. Wilcox steals the 1-0. That one misses for a ball. 2-0 the count. Runners at first and second, and Smith the go-ahead run at the plate. 2-0. Misses low and in. Pareda keeps it in front of him. Three balls, no strikes. Round Rock got on the board in the fifth inning. Another run in the seventh. Off the double from Smith. Two runs in the eighth. 3-0 home. That's high for ball four. Bases loaded now for Round Rock with nobody out. The tying run moves into scoring position. The go-ahead run is aboard now as Cam Colley heads to the plate. Pareda's going to go out to have a word with his battery mate Wilcox. Hover at third. Rodriguez at second. Smith draws the walk. Infield will join the conversation as well. meeting of the minds comes to a close. Colley, three flyouts and a ground out tonight. Wilcox takes a deep breath as he toes the rubber. Holds the glove to the left side of his chest. First pitch is in for a strike as he locates the sinker. Nods to Pareda, who sets up behind the plate, the 0-1. Swing and a bouncing ball, third base side. Rodden races to the bag to get the out there, but a run will come in to score in the process. Hover touches the plate, and Round Rock is within a run now. It is 6-5 in the top of the ninth inning. Rodden able to tap the bag at third to get the runner in Rodriguez. Hover scores, and Smith moves up to second as Colley reaches. Now at first base. First pitch to Zavala. Swing and a miss. Four strike one. A one. Swing and he hits it foul. Down the right field side. 0-2. Zavala today, two singles, a strikeout, and a ground out. He's 2-for-4. Wilcox looks to second and deals the 0-2. That's just high for ball one. Two for three in save opportunities for Wilcox. He sets. 1-2. Swing, and this one hit on the ground and into left center field. Smith will come in to score as the ball goes to second base. That is not in time to get the out. The Express have tied it at 6 in the ninth inning. It's a double for Zavala to bring in the tying run as Smith scores. It is 6-6 in the ninth. Colley moves up to third, and the go-ahead run in scoring position. Runners at second and third with still just one out. Now it is Castillo, the batter. 16th double for Zavala and his third hit of the night. That one is low for ball one. Infield drawn in now. Castillo looks in. He is 1-for-4 with a double in the third inning. 1-0. Off the plate, but a challenge from Pareda here. He taps the helmet. That was a sinker from Wilcox. That one is a ball just barely below the zone. 0.4 inch below the zone. The count stays 2-0. Tacoma is out of challenges. In for a strike with a sinker. Single from Hover to start the inning, then Johnson a single after that. Put in a pinch runner in Rodriguez. Walk from Smith to load the bases. Round Rock finding a way to cash in on the base runners early. RBI double from Zavala to tie it. Two balls, two strikes for Castillo. The pitch is low and away. Count is full. Sixth batter of the inning. The payoff is fouled off at the plate. Castillo stays alive. Pareda takes a second before he crouches back behind the plate. Full count on the board. The payoff. Swing. This one looped out towards shallow right. Davis charging in. He makes the catch. Runner tags from third. Collie breaks for the plate. The play at the plate. Not in time. And the Express have taken the lead. It is 7-6 in the top of the ninth. It's a sacrifice fly for Diego Castillo. And Round Rock has taken the lead after coming into the ninth, trailing by two. Zavala stays at second with two outs now. That'll bring up John Taylor. Three-run ninth inning for the Express as Taylor digs in. The infield can back up now with two outs. Wilcox steals. Swing and a miss at the slider. Seven runs, 12 hits, no errors for Round Rock. Six runs, eight hits, no errors for Tacoma. A one, foul back for strike two. 0-2 the count now for Taylor, who is 2-for-4 today with a double, a single, and a run scored. Six of the seven runs coming in the last three innings for the Express as this one is fouled back just to our right. Out towards the sweets, and the count is 0-2. Wide stance from the left side for Taylor. Wilcox sets. 0-2. Swing, and this one coming back towards ice, but just sails above the booth. Six pitches, 17 for strikes for the right-hander. Look to second where Zavala stands. The 0-2 again is high for ball one. Wilcox shakes off a sign. Now he nods. 1-2 home. Outside. 2-2. Quickly nods to Pareda. 2-2. Called strike three. A strikeout looking will end the inning, but wait, not before a challenge. Taylor challenging this one. That one is a strike, so Round Rock is out of challenges, and that will end the ninth inning. Catches the strike zone by a third of the baseball, and Wilcox gets the strikeout to end the frame, but Round Rock has taken the lead, scoring three runs on two hits. No errors, one man left. Round Rock is on top, 7-6, as we now head to the bottom of the ninth on Kixie 880.
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2: A It's the bottom of the ninth inning now in Tacoma. Round Rock scoring three to take the lead in the top of the ninth. Now Tacoma will send Blake Rambush, Brock Rodden, and Ryan Bliss to the plate, facing Emiliano Teodo for his first full inning. He came in to record the final two outs in the eighth inning. Rambush to lead things off. It is 7-6 Express. The pitch is in for a strike with a sinker. A one. In for strike two. Back to the slider. Teodo quickly ahead in the count. Rambush today a perfect night. He's 2-for-2 with a walk. Double and his first AAA home run coming in the sixth inning. The 0-2 home. Swing and a fly ball out towards right. Celestino shuffles back over to his left. He makes the catch. Fly out to right for out number one.
19: He got a good piece of it. And the way that Blake has been swinging the bat, you had a feeling he'd have a chance to tie this game potentially. Got a hanging slider and drove it well the other way. Just not quite enough on it.
2: Now Brock Rodden at the plate. First pitch misses for ball one. It's rally time here in Tacoma.
19: Tarps off.
2: Crowd's getting into it. It's the energy we need in the bottom of the ninth. Here's the 1-0. Swing and a miss at the slider. The count evens at one apiece. Rodden looking for his first hit of the night. Batting from the left side to face Teodo. 1-1. Misses for ball two. Teodo got a fly out and a ground out to finish off the eighth inning. As the 2-1, this is low for ball three. Rodden with the count in his favor. Ryan Bliss, the batter, waiting on deck. Defensive changes well between innings. Jose Herrera comes into the game. He is doing the catching now. As a 3-1 to Rodden. He's in for strike two. The count is full. Johnson, who was replaced by the pinch runner and Rodriguez in the ninth inning. Johnson now out of the game as Herrera takes over behind the plate. Full count for Rodden. Here's the payoff. Swing, and he ropes it down the left field side, heading towards the corner and just past the party deck. Got a whole team out there. It's a beautiful night. Sun not even quite set yet. Here's the payoff. Rodden bounces it foul as he stays alive. Another slider from Teodo. This will be the eighth pitch now to Brock Rodden. Right-hander kicks and deals. Another 3-2. That's low for ball four. The tying run is aboard as Rodden works the free pass. And that brings up Ryan Bliss. Bliss is the winning run at the plate. First pitch misses inside. Herrera goes out to have a word with Teodo as he hands off the baseball. Seven, six, Round Rock, bottom of the ninth. Bliss got a home run last week in Salt Lake. Had a great series, going 11-for-24. 458 average with four doubles, a triple, a home run, drove in six. Put together a really strong stretch As the 1-0, misses low. Two balls, no strikes. Rodden inches off the bag. Spin and a throw to first, trying to get him leaning, but he is back in safely. Swing and a ground ball hit to the second baseman. Taylor underhands to Smith. The throw on to first is in time. And Round Rock holds on as they come back to take it today. 7-6, the final score. The Express put together some late inning life today, scoring 6 runs, with 6 of them in the last 3 innings to come back and win it tonight. 7 runs, 12 hits, no errors for Round Rock. Tacoma drops the opener, 6 runs, 8 hits, no errors today. Still plenty of offensive highlights, though, with 4 home runs for Tacoma. Davis, a multi-homer game. Rambush, Packard adding on, but Round Rock just putting it together in later innings, and we're able to hold on to take it tonight.
19: Yeah, this one will go down as a frustrating loss, I think, given the lead that Tacoma had and how much they've been able to hang on to those leads with how good their bullpen has been. But this is something we talked about earlier on. These two teams have played more close games in the PCL than anybody else, and so not a shock to see one here as Round Rock comes back to win this game. But Rainier's one that you feel like they probably should have had.
2: Yeah, close one today to open up this series, and Tacoma falls 7-6 to the final score after Round Rock plays 3 in the top of the ninth inning. We're going to take a break, come back to recap everything in our post-game show after this as we turn the page and look ahead to Game 2 tomorrow on Kixie 88.
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2: Welcome back into our post-game show today. Tacoma falls in a tough one to Round Rock today, 7-6. The final score is the Express come back to win it with 3 runs in the top of the ninth inning. We'll take you through the scoring. Tacoma started it in the bottom of the second. Colin Davis with a home run to right center field. A 2-run shot was his 9th of the season, and the Rainiers off to a 2-0 lead. They continue to add on with the home runs continuing in the bottom of the 4th. This time, Spencer Packard with his 4th of the season, and it was a solo blast again to right center field. It was 3-0 Tacoma. Top of the 5th, and Round Rock did get on the board with a Trevor Hover home run, number 6 for him. And a solo home run would put the Round Rock Express on the board. Tacoma still leading They would get a pair back in the bottom of the sixth when Colin Davis had his second home run of the game, number 10 on the season. And again, another two-run homer for him. It was 5-1 Rainiers. Blake Rambusch went back-to-back then with his first home run in AAA to left center field. It was a 6-1 lead and a great day at the plate for him. Top of the seventh, though, and Round Rock began to complete their comeback. It was the top of the seventh when Josh Smith had an RBI double to get them within four. Jonah Bride, a two-run homer. It was a two-run game in the top of the eighth. In the top of the ninth, the Express scoring three to tie the game and take the lead. Cam Colley grounded into a force out with the

0: Research shows, on average, car accident victims with a lawyer get over 3 times more money than those without one. Better off with Blue Hop.
1: The strong stretch with Tacoma. He has hits in every game so far that he's been back. Also scored a run today as Spencer Packard also checked in with a 1-for-3 night, 2 runs scored and an RBI along with a walk. Colin Davis 2-for-4, 2 home runs. He drove in 4 of the 6. Blake Rambusch from the 9th spot going 2-for-3 with a run scored, an RBI and a walk. Again, his first AAA home run today. For the pitching, Carson Fulmer, his longest start with Tacoma this season, 4 1/3 innings, allowing a run on 5 hits, 1 walk, 3 strikeouts in his 3rd time starting with the Rainiers. Houston Roth, 2 innings, allowing a run on 1 hit, no walks, he struck out 3. Simpson with 2/3 and allowed a walk, 1 hit and 1 strikeout today. Alford with 1 inning, allowed 2 runs on 2 hits, no walks, no strikeouts. Loss is going to go to Wilcox. After getting the ball in the 9th, he allowed 3 runs on 3 hits, 1 walk, and 1 strikeout today. He is now 1-3 overall. Former Mariner Marco Gonzalez got the start. 4 innings, 3 runs allowed on 6 hits for him. No decision. Bormi, Curvelo, Ireland after that. The win will go to Teodo, who is now 3-3, got the final inning in 2/3. All he allowed today was 1 walk. 2 hours and 48 minutes tonight. It was in front of 3,894 fans at Cheney Stadium in Tacoma, Washington. Tacoma falls in a close one today as Round Rock completes the comeback. We're going to take one more quick break in our post-game show, come back with our final recap around the rest of the league as we turn the page and look ahead to Wednesday tomorrow right here on KIXIE 880.
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1: Welcome back into our post-game show tonight. Tacoma falls in a tough one, 7-6, the final score to Round Rock. But before we let you go, look around the rest of the league tonight. 2 games that are still going on. It's the top of the 8th inning out in Sacramento. They're hosting the Aviators. Las Vegas has an 8-2 lead over the River Cats. It's the bottom of the 7th in Reno as the Comets are in town this week, and the Aces leading 5-2 over Oklahoma City. Everything else is final, with Sugarland defeating El Paso 12-5, the final score today. And Albuquerque, a comfortable win as well. They defeated the Bees 11-3 in New Mexico. That's it for the Pacific Coast League today. 1 game into the 2nd half of the regular season. For the rest of the minor league affiliates, for the Mariners, nearly everything is final. Still the Inland Empire hosting San Jose, and it is the 8th inning as the 66ers lead 10-7. Everything else final. San Antonio won 7-1 over Arkansas today, and along with that,

0: final score for Everett as they defeated Eugene 5-2. The Aqua Sox got the win Tuesday night. Out in the complex in Arizona, the Mariners hosting the Royals. The Royals won it 11-1. And in the Dominican and the DSL today, Mariners hosting the White Sox. They took it 2-1 to round things out. That's it for the minor leagues. For the big league club today, a good win over Pittsburgh, 3-2, the final score. The difference today, the hometown hero in Cole Young, who in his homecoming in Pittsburgh got the go-ahead two-run homer. Tonight, it was Marcell Ozuna who put Pittsburgh on the board early in the second. Nick Gonzalez with a single to make it 2-0 in the third, but Mariners did the scoring from there. Cal Raleigh, a solo home run to get on the board. Cole Young, the go-ahead two-run homer for number 7 on the season for him in the top of the seventh, and that would make it 3-2 Mariners. That is how the score would hold. The bullpen was great today. For Seattle, Kirby gets the win, number 6 on the year for him, with a quality start, 6 innings, 1 earned run, 8 hits, 2 walks, 5 strikeouts. Ferrer gets a hold with a perfect inning. Bizardo gets hold number 16 with a scoreless frame. And Andres Munoz gets save number 14 with a scoreless perfect ninth, 3 strikeouts to set down the side. For the Pirates, today, Keller is saddled with the loss despite the quality start from him, Montgomery, Mattson, and Santana from there for Pittsburgh. But a great win for the Mariners out in Pittsburgh today. They win 3-2 over the Pirates. Tacoma looks to get back in the win column tomorrow with the right-hander Casey Lawrence on the mound for Tacoma. He is 4-5 with a 3.81 ERA. And the arm for the Express has yet to be announced, so be sure to tune in and see who will get the ball tomorrow. Another 6:05 start. That means pregame starts for you at 5:50, right back here on Kixie 880. That's it for us tonight, though. Our first of 12 games here in Tacoma as we start out the second half of the season. It'll be 5 more against Round Rock this week. Off day and then back home for another 6-game series with the Reno Aces coming to town. So great time to come out and see us in person with the beautiful warm temperatures throughout this week. And the sun has still not even set and it is just past 9 o'clock out here in Washington. So give us a call or stop by in person at the box office, or you can also get your tickets online at TacomaRainiers.com. That's it for us tonight, though. Your final totals one more time. Round Rock coming back to take it. 7 runs, 12 hits, no errors. Tacoma, 6 runs, 8 hits, no errors in the field. For Andy Helwig to my left and our producer in the studio tonight, and Laura Dawn, I'm Riley Pace, saying thanks for spending your night with us. Until next time, Tacoma, good night, everybody.
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880 KIXI. Happy Tuesday. Eric Reiner here with you. Thanks so much for joining me tonight. Dionne Warwick's Walk On By, such an absolute classic. And I've got tons more of classic Kixie music on the way here in the next 2 hours before 11 o'clock when we bring you When Radio Was. Stay tuned this hour for Roberta Flack, the Bee Gees, Elvis Presley, and here's the Byrds with Mr. Tambourine Man.

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1: 880 KIXI, Eric Ryder here with you on a summer Tuesday. Thanks so much for joining me as we cruise through the 9 o'clock hour. Hope you enjoyed tonight's Tacoma Rainiers baseball game. They are back on the air with us tomorrow, 5:50 broadcast, 6:05 first pitch. And then on Thursday, it's a 6:50 broadcast with a 7:05 first pitch. So be sure to tune in and catch all the action as they continue to host Round Rock all this week, live from Cheney Stadium in Tacoma. What a beautiful stadium, too, by the way. If you haven't had a chance to go see a game in person, I highly recommend it. All right, we're back into the music now with Fleetwood Mac. Here's Gypsy.

Ray Charles, You Don't Know Me, right here on 880 KIXI. It was on this day in 1962 that his album Modern Sounds in Country and Western Music went to number one on the U.S. album chart and started a 14-week run. And it featured that song and many other classics from Ray Charles. Eric Ryder here with you on 880 KIXI. Looking back on this day in 1962 as well, in the UK, the film soundtrack to West Side Story had a similar feat. It went to number one on the UK charts for the first time and spent a total of 13 weeks at number one on seven different occasions. Meanwhile, 3 years later, 1965, Smokey Robinson and the Miracles classic, The Tracks of My Tears, was released by Motown on this day in 1965. And here it is now on 880 KIXI.

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Simon and Garfunkel with Homeward Bound right here on 880 KIXI. Eric Reiner here with you. Thanks so much for tuning in on a toasty Tuesday night. Our heat advisory ending tomorrow night, and things going to cool down. So if you like the hot weather, enjoy from here for one more day. And if you don't like it, don't worry. Relief is on the way. All right, we've got more music for you right now. A classic from Aretha Franklin that was recorded on this very day, June 23rd, 1967. Here it is, Chain of Fools on 880 KIXI.

That's Bread with Baby I'ma Want You. It's Eric Ryder here with you. Stay tuned in the 10 o'clock hour. Lots more great music to come. And just a quick reminder, if there's something you want to hear on the show, you can email me. It's eric@kixi.com. That's eric@kixi.com. The Turtles for you right now. She'd Rather Be With Me.

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1: Wednesday. The meeting comes during a tense period where Trump this week again criticized NATO for what he sees as a lack of support with the war against Iran. Trump told reporters Monday, quote, "The numbers that we spent are so crazy on NATO and they weren't there for us." The meeting comes ahead of the NATO summit in Turkey next month. Democratic New York City Mayor Zohran Mamdani and the Socialist Movement are having a great primary election night. Two of the Democratic Socialists Mamdani endorsed, Claire Valdez in New York's 7th Congressional District and Daria Lisa Avila Chevalier in New York's 13th Congressional District, both won their U.S. House primaries. Mamdani-backed progressive Democrat Brad Lander won his primary for New York's 10th Congressional District. Avila Chevalier and Lander defeated Democratic establishment incumbents. The Senate has passed the War Powers Resolution on Iran, marking the first time both chambers of Congress approved such a measure. The Senate approved the House-passed resolution, which seeks to end the conflict without Congress declaring war or authorizing the use of military force. The Senate vote was 50-48, with four Republicans joining the majority of Democrats. The passage is mostly symbolic because it doesn't carry the force of the law. The protesters involved in a shooting at an ICE detention center south of Dallas last year are being sentenced. Benjamin Song, the man accused of opening fire and striking a police officer, received a 100-year sentence. A handful of others accused of aiding Song were sentenced to 50 years behind bars on terrorism charges. One of the defendants who wasn't present at the protest itself received a sentence of 30 years in prison. Google's investing $75 million in film studio A24 to develop AI-powered filmmaking tools. The two sides have agreed on a deal that will have the studio work with Google's DeepMind unit. It will give A24 access to AI research and infrastructure, while DeepMind's researchers will create new workflows with the studio. You're listening to the latest from NBC News Radio.
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2: Hey, Kixie fans, this is Eric Reiner, inviting you to join me Monday through Friday from 8 p.m. to 11 p.m. right here on Retro Radio KIXI as I brighten up your nights with loads of great Kixie music. I'm the kind of music obsessive that loves to know the backstories behind the classic hits that we play here on Kixie, and I'll be bringing some of that knowledge to the show, but leaving plenty of time to pack in the hits. So tune in Monday through Friday from 8 p.m. to 11 p.m. This is Eric Reiner with a quick look at our Kixie weather outlook. We'll see increasing clouds through the night and a low around 62. Mostly cloudy for Wednesday, with some gradual clearing for sunshine in the afternoon and a high near 87. Partly cloudy Wednesday night, low around 57. Then Thursday, mostly cloudy with a high near 70. Looks like rain moving in for the weekend.

Bobby Vinton with Blue Velvet right here on 880 KIXI. Eric Reiner here with you. Happy Tuesday. Thanks for joining me tonight as we cruise into the 10 o'clock hour here. Playing lots more of your favorite Kixie music before 11 o'clock when we bring you When Radio Was. Stand by for great tunes from Buddy Holly, B.W. Stevenson, Bob Dylan, and here's one from The Clash. I was listening to Kixie a little bit earlier today, and our own Laura Dawn has a great show every Tuesday at 4 o'clock right here on Kixie. She picks a theme and then invites suggestions on songs that fit that theme. You can join in the fun by following us on Facebook. Again, look for Kixie on Facebook, and you can contribute to what gets played to the theme hour every Tuesday at 4 with Laura Dawn. Anyway, she played The Clash today, and that inspired me to pick out a Clash tune as well to play, because we don't play The Clash enough on Kixie, as far as I'm concerned, and this is my favorite one from them. It's Train in Vain from 1980, and was a huge hit for them, written by their co-singer, Mick Jones. Of course, Joe Strummer was the main singer, but anytime Mick Jones contributed a song, it usually became a hit, and this one is included. It was number 23 in 1980. Here it is, Train in Vain, Stand By Me on 880 KIXI.

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888-KIXI. Love that one from Arthur Connolly. That sweet soul music. On this day in 1967, he received the gold record for sweet soul music, it being his first and biggest hit. Eric Ryder here with you on 880-KIXI. That was a big day for recording, by the way, June 23rd, 1967, because Aretha Franklin separately recorded Chain of Fools, which we played last hour. All right, now we got to celebrate a musical birthday because Nicky Sullivan, one of the original guitarists for the Crickets with Buddy Holly, was born on this day in 1937. I found this fun fact about Nicky Sullivan recording with Buddy Holly. Now, while trying to record Peggy Sue after many unsatisfactory takes, Sullivan ended up kneeling next to Buddy while he played, and when cued, flipped a switch on Holly's Stratocaster, allowing him to break into the now famous guitar solo. He also helped sing on doing backup vocals and arranged the music to Not Fade Away, which he helped write. I'm Gonna Love You Too, That'll Be the Day, and Maybe Baby. But because of the fun fact about the solo on this one, I think we got to play Buddy Holly and Peggy Sue. Happy birthday, Nicky Sullivan.

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888-KIXI, the Kinks with Come Dancing. Eric Reiner here with you on 888-KIXI. If you're a fan of fun musical facts, I mean, we all know the story of how the Manson family got involved with the, well, Charles Manson got involved with the Beach Boys and tried to write some songs for them. And then, of course, Helter Skelter from the Beatles inspired some of his nefarious deeds. So there was that musical connection. But I never knew about the Kinks' musical connection to a serial killer until looking back on this day in 1965 when I found out that the Kinks played a show in Springfield, Illinois that they later learned was organized by John Wayne Gacy, later became a notorious serial killer. Ah, yeah, that is not the brush with fame that you want in life. Eric Reiner here with you on 880KIXI. Thanks so much for listening tonight. I hope you enjoyed Tacoma Rainiers baseball earlier. Just a quick reminder, they are back on the air with us tomorrow. It's a 6:05 first pitch, Thursday 7:05 first pitch, and Saturday as well, or Friday as well, and then back to 6:05 for Saturday. All right, we're right back into the music with Bob Dylan now. Here's Positively 4th Street on 880 KIXI.

0: 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They'll love us too. Oh, and don't worry, there's plenty of great music for everybody. 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
1: Leader John Thune, as it relates to one piece of legislation in particular, it's the Save America Act that would change the way that federal elections are conducted in this country.
2: Thune's resisted Trump's calls to abolish or suspend the filibuster in order to get it through, insisting the votes just aren't there. Meanwhile, several Republicans have expressed their own frustration with Trump's Iran deal, objecting to the U.S. unfreezing Iranian assets without getting more concessions from the regime. That will also be discussed on Wednesday. An emotional Savannah Guthrie is responding to reports of a second note concerning the fate of her mother. Daria Albinger has details.
3: Savannah Guthrie is sure someone out there knows something.
4: Please do the right thing for us, for our family, for our children. And we love our mom and we'll never stop looking for her.
3: The Today Show host on a second note that was reportedly sent to a TV station in Tucson not long after her mother Nancy was abducted from her home. And now she's asking anyone with information to share what they know.
4: And so please, if you're watching, yes, no matter how small, the reward is there.
3: Guthrie says her family is in agony. In New York, I'm Daria Albinger.
2: The first round of the NBA draft is in the books. The Wizards selected A.J. DeBonsa with the first overall pick. The Jazz nabbed Kansas backcourt stud Darren Peterson with the second pick. And with the third pick, the Grizzlies grabbed Duke paint patroller Cameron Boozer. 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
5: This is Eric Reiner with a quick look at our Kixi weather outlook. We'll see increasing clouds through the night and a low around 62. Mostly cloudy for Wednesday, with some gradual clearing for sunshine in the afternoon and a high near 87. Partly cloudy Wednesday night, low around 57. Then Thursday, mostly cloudy with a high near 70. Looks like rain moving in for the weekend.
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9: I'm Greg Bell, and we begin with Raymond Chandler's Private Eye. And then later, it's our weekly visit to Valley Springs for Mary Foster, the editor's daughter. Debuting in the 1939 crime novel The Big Sleep, Philip Marlowe first came to radio in the 1945 Lux Radio Theater adaptation of the motion picture Murder, My Sweet. That film starred Dick Powell once again in place as Marlowe. A couple of years later, Van Heflin voiced the role in an NBC summer series. We usually feature episodes, though, from a CBS program that aired for 3 years beginning in 1948. And the supporting cast of this offering includes Joan Banks, Howard McNear, Eve McVeigh, Jack Moyles, and Peter Leeds, with Larry Dobkin as Lieutenant Detective Matthews. Listen now as lead actor Gerald Moore takes us into this episode by delivering an impressive bit of alliteration. It's from July 16th, 1949.
10: Get this and get it straight. Crime is a sucker's road, and those who travel it wind up in the gutter of the prison or the grave. This one began with a bedlam and got worse as I bumped into a burglar, a bookie, a Boswell, and a body, and a big shot named B. And before it was all over, everyone had lost his head because the headless peacock had moved.
8: From the pen of Raymond Chandler, outstanding author of mystery, comes his most famous character and crime's most deadly enemy as we present The Adventures of Philip Marlowe. Now, with Gerald Moore starred as Philip Marlowe, we bring you tonight's exciting story, The Headless Peacock.

0: complications, local vintage. It had started when a Frenchman from Beverly Hills who spoke no English hired me to find the Filipino houseboy he thought had stolen the family silverware to sell to a prosperous downtown Chinese. However, it had played differently since the Frenchman had been wrong all the way. And both the houseboy and the silverware had turned up in the cool of his own basement, where the servant had gone to do his polishing in comfort. Which was hardly the end of things, because even now, as I slumped behind the desk in my office exhausted, the accused Chinese, who was highly insulted, was on hand together with a nasty pet terrier tucked underneath his arm to tell me all about it. And just to top that off, the door was suddenly flung open and bedlam really set in, because the new arrival, who was maybe 28 with green eyes that sparkled in an almost pretty face, was also a redhead with demeanor to match. And it was obvious that, one, she wanted to hire me, two, she was in a hurry, and more important,
1: Hey! Just a minute!
0: Hold it, both of you. Now, Mr. Tang, I've had enough. Here on your way out, take this. It's the Frenchman's address in Beverly Hills. The mistake was his. See him. Goodbye, sir. Thanks, honey. It was going to be me or that windbag with Terry any minute. What can I do for you?
2: Plenty, and all of it in a hurry. Sit down and listen hard, will you, Marlowe? My name is Dennis, front part Artie.
0: Oh, which is short for what?
2: The whole thing. It's really Ruth Dennis, R.D., see?
0: Oh, that's cute, R.D., Artie. Yeah, what's the problem?
2: It's a guy I love, Marlowe. He's tall, blonde, and his name is Gordon Holzer, and he sells shoes. But don't laugh, because when he connects, he does it by the carload. Also, I figure he loves me, and at the moment is in lots of trouble.
0: Why?
2: Because when I came in on the train late this afternoon, Gordon wasn't on hand with the usual brass band. He wasn't at my apartment either. But a note was. It said he had to work late at the office. I waited an hour and then gave him a ring. They told me he wasn't in, hadn't been for 2 days. Next, I called his home. He has a bungalow up on Vista Del Mar, 7700 North.
0: Mm-hmm. And when you got no answer, you started to worry, huh?
2: Yeah, so I went up there. Gordon, of course, wasn't around, but somebody else was. Somebody small on the natty side. With no more eyebrows than a goldfish. He belonged to a new sedan, long and black.
0: Did you talk to him?
2: Oh, better than that. We wrestled. If you've got a cigarette.
0: Oh, yeah, here.
2: Thanks.
0: It's all right.
2: See, Marlowe, this guy was snooping around the place, so I decided to find out a few things. I made believe I had a gun in my pocket, and I told him to put his hands up.
0: Oh, fine.
2: Well, it worked for a while.
0: Which brings us to the wrestling, huh?
2: Yes. When I mentioned Gordon's name, he knocked me down. But he wasn't very big, so I managed to hit him once with my bag before he got away. Also, I ripped his coat pocket open. And here, this fell out. It's a newspaper clipping. A picture of a fat hunk of jewelry that was once stolen from someone named Isaac B.
0: Stolen from Isaac who?
2: B is in bzzz. Look, it's a peacock with the head broken off.
0: But with a tail is loaded with diamonds, rubies, and emeralds. What's it mean?
2: What is it... Marlowe, that's the reason I'm here. I don't know.
0: Hmm.
2: If you'll turn the clipping over, you'll see that the theft must have happened quite a while ago because the ad on the back features a Christmas special.
0: Tell me, you figure that Gordon stole this from Mr. B?
2: Well, no, I don't.
0: Well, then why'd you come to me instead of the police?
2: Well...
0: You what? Come on, Artie, let's have it all, huh?
2: Okay.
0: That's better.
2: I don't suppose it's smart not to tell you anyway. Gordon isn't all shoe salesman. He's part lunatic. When it comes to the horses. You know, the right pony a day keeps the doctor's bills away. I thought I'd cured him. Now I'm less than sure.
0: So you figured that maybe he got in too deep while you didn't know about it, and now he's trying to even things up by playing with stolen property, is that it?
2: I hope not. But even if it is, I still want to help him. Now here, here's $100, Marlowe. Do you go to work for me, yes or no?
0: Yes, on one condition.
2: All right, what?
0: If I find out the facts and pass them on to you, until and if he turns up crooked, and I drop it, agreed?
2: Agreed.
0: The lady left, and in that hour that followed, I was on my own in the files of the Hollywood Times. I learned that Isaac B. was a 70-year-old eccentric with curly hair, a bulbous nose, no chin, $1 million, and a mansion on West Adams Boulevard. He had a Napoleonic complex and was a great philanthropist, as long as the grant in question would perpetuate the name of Isaac B. About the headless peacock, I learned little except that it had never been recovered and that the gems in the tail were of an unusual cut and would be hard to peddle. So it was 8:30 when I finally dropped the oversized bronze knocker monogrammed I.B., after which a man about 40 with a sallow complexion and a voice as delicate as spun glass opened the door halfway.
3: Yes, sir?
0: I'd like to see Mr. Isaac B., please. Name's Marlowe.
3: And your business?
0: Personal. I'm a private detective. And you?
3: Me? Why, I... I'm Everett Ransom. I'm Mr. B's biographer, but also, Mr. Marlowe, I act as his aide. Now, if it's about money for some cause, you'll have to follow the usual channels and write to
0: you
3: Mr. B.
0: You can stop right there, Boswell. I'm not after money, just information.
3: About what?
0: A piece of jewelry that was stolen from Mr. B, a headless peacock.
3: The peacock? You know of its whereabouts.
0: I didn't say that. Now, do I see Mr. B or no?
4: You, young man. Open up, Ransom. Bless you, meet.
3: Yes, sir.
4: We'll sit over here in the foyer.
0: How cozy. Thank you, Ransom. Mr. B, my name is Philip Marlowe.
4: Yes. I heard a private detective, the peacock and all that. Well, what do you have to say?
0: Not very much. I understand the peacock was stolen from you some months ago.
3: Why, yes. Yes, shortly before Christmas. It was one of Mr. B's favorites. Priceless as both a museum piece and for the $100,000 worth of jewels.
4: We all know that, Ransom.
3: Yes, sir. Shall I go now, sir?
4: No. That bust of me for the Young People's Club. I want you to take it with you before you leave tonight. I'll show you the inscription change I want made the first thing in the morning. You can keep it in your apartment until then.
3: Yes, sir.
4: Yes. Now, Marlowe, get to the point. Quickly, please.
0: All right. Mr. B, a client of mine...
4: Whose name is what?
0: Miss Ruth Dennis, if it matters, is worried about her boyfriend.
4: Which concerns the peacock in what way?
0: I don't know. Unless you can tell me something about a natty little man who's short on eyebrows.
4: Yeah?
0: When last seen, he was carrying a newspaper picture of the bird. Mean anything?
4: No. Is that all you know about the theft, Miss Marlowe?
0: Just about. That and the name Gordon Holzer and a bungalow on Vista Del Mar near Franklin.
4: Holzer, bungalow. What are you talking about, Marlowe?
0: Shots in the dark, Mr. B.
4: Oh, shots.
0: When they miss a mile. Good night, sir. Outside in my car, as I started away from the curb, I glanced into the rearview mirror and saw the reflection of a sedan that was also just beginning to move. A sedan that was both very long and very black. I kept to the quiet streets and stayed under 30 until I'd gone about 2 miles, and then, at the next intersection, a busy one, I made my move, which was a sudden spurt at the thick traffic via a wide left turn that produced screeching tires and frank opinions.
5: You stupid jerk!
0: I swung around the block once, made it back onto the quiet street just in time to catch sight of the sedan going by fast. I followed it, and 20 minutes later, when it braked to a stop in Beverly Hills in front of a hat shop marked Lester's, I did the same. I piled out of my car and walked quickly toward what I thought would be the natty man without eyebrows. But when the door of the sedan opened, it was a woman, blonde and beautiful, who ran to the door of the shop, unlocked it, and hurried inside to where a telephone was ringing. There was an alley beside the building, and I ran back to where I could see inside. There were 5 telephones side by side in a phony front cabinet that spelled Bookie. And on the wall above a publicity picture of a natty man without eyebrows, sitting in the middle of a bunch of zany hats.
6: No, Miss Holzer.
0: Beautiful blonde was talking on one of the telephones. And when I moved closer, I was happy to hear her address the party at the other end of the line as none other than Gordon Holzer.
6: Uh-huh. He's on his way up there now. Well, where are you? Oh, returning home. That's fine. Key's still in the mailbox? Good. Of course, Mr. Holzer, you decided to pay that $15,000 for sure this time, haven't you? You know, Mr. Lester wouldn't want you to disappoint him.
0: I moved out of the alley quietly and went back. Entered the shop through the front door, which was still open. Beautiful blonde was just hanging up the phone when I stepped into the light.
6: What?
0: Good evening.
6: Who are you? What do you want here?
0: A new hat. Something chick. Any suggestions?
6: Yes. Get out of here. This shop is closed for business.
0: Betting included?
6: Why, sir, there must be some mistake. This is a hat shop.
0: With 5 hidden telephones and a boss man who collects pictures of headless peacocks for a hobby? Sorry, baby, I don't buy it. Not even as a conversation piece. So shall we start all over again, huh, baby?
6: Well, yes. Why don't we? And with this to keep us from changing the subject.
0: A heavy service 45, honey. Looks a little bulky in that dainty hand, don't you think?
6: It'll look worse when it explodes in your face. Now, who are you?
0: By name, Philip Marlowe.
6: By occupation?
0: A private detective. And just to keep the interview rolling, I sleep in pajamas, tops and bottoms alike. Love Chinese
6: Stay
0: cooking,
6: back.
0: Pressed almond
6: don't
0: duck in particular.
6: Closer.
0: And
6: don't
0: prefer blondes. Give me that.
6: You big bum. I don't know why I didn't shoot.
0: I do. But lest we lose the question and answer period, your turn. Name.
6: Patience.
0: Oh, no. What's the rest of it?
6: Hancock. A very fine Virginia name, Mr. Marlowe. Anything else?
0: Yeah, there is. What's your connection with Mr. Lester, Gordon Holzer, and the Headless Peacock?
6: If it's any of your concern, I happen to be Mr. Lester's business associate. But believe me, when he gets back from Pasadena, he... I mean
0: just what you said. The man I'm looking for is in Pasadena.
6: Don't look.
0: Thank you, honey child. The interview is now closed because as of this minute, I'm off for the home of the Rose Bowl. Good night, patience. I was going to Pasadena like Patience Hancock was going to join the Campfire Girls. But as long as the little Virginian wanted it that way, I couldn't see any reason not to play ball. So after I called my client and brought her up to date, blow by blow, I headed for 7700 North Vista Del Mar in what I figured was a business transaction, Headless Peacock included. I parked away from the place, which was cedar shingles under healthy ivy, and a single lamp at work in the living room. Then I walked up to where I could see that a man, blonde, tall, and alone, in hat, coat, and frightened face, was about to leave. When the door opened, I took that as my cue to switch 38 from shoulder holster and announce myself.
3: Well, what do you want with me?
0: Words, Mr. Holzer, lots of them. You see, I work for a... Mr. Holzer, that man on the floor there behind you, that natty little man without eyebrows, seems quite still, isn't shot to death.
3: He is, but I didn't do it. Honest, I didn't. Now, let me out of here. I gotta go.
0: Start running? Come on, Holzer, I'm not all chump. Get back inside.
3: Well, all right, but I can explain this.
0: Oh, sure, it's easy. Like one, you lost too much money playing the horses through this dead bookie here who used to double as a milliner.
3: Boy.
0: And two, to square yourself with him, you got mixed up with $100,000 worth of Headless Peacock.
3: Oh, look,
0: and three, Mr. Holzer, as of just now, you had an appointment with said milliner, which body on the floor here says got out of hand. And he care to add anything? Like how you got the peacock away from Isaac B. and what took you so long getting around to peddling it?
3: I don't know any Isaac B., nor did I...
0: Or did you what?
3: Outside the window. Somebody's moving.
0: Yeah, somebody with a gun. Duck, Holzer. It's going to be lights
3: out.
0: Watch
3: out, he's going to shoot.
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0: It had come 1, 2, 3. A corpse on the floor, shots through the window, and Gordon Holzer out the back door while bullets made lights out. And Marlowe on the floor, the smart move. It made this the time to call the law, so in case the character with a gun was still hanging around outside. I left the lights off, fumbled my way to the phone, and dialed 116 in the dark. A minute later, I had Detective Lieutenant Matthews on the wire.
14: So you got a cop, Sam Marlowe? Give it to me again, will you? Who, where, and why?
0: A guy named Lester, supposed to be a hat designer in Beverly Hills, but stacks up better as a bookie. He was shot to death here at 7700 Vista Del Mar.
14: Whose place is that?
0: One Gordon Halsey. He has his name on the mailbox.
14: Ain't got a motive, Marlowe?
0: Well, it's a theory. Could be that Lester put on too much pressure trying to collect 15 grand Halsey owed him from bad bets on the ponies. There's more, but it'll keep till you get here, Lieutenant.
14: Okay, Marlowe. A couple of the boys are on their way now.
0: Mm-hmm.
14: I'll be over myself later. Stick around, will you?
0: Yeah, okay. Goodbye.
2: Marlowe, you promised me you wouldn't call in the police, but I heard enough to know you just finished talking to them. Didn't you, you two-faced cheat?
0: You bet I did, cutie. What's more, when you hired
2: me... I'm not through. I want to know something else. What are you doing here in the dark, and where is Gordon?
0: All right. In that order, first the lights are out to keep me from being shot in the back. And second, your boyfriend Holzer left on the double because I was about to find out why Lester's body is here on Holzer's living room floor.
2: Lester's body?
0: You heard me.
2: You mean that little man is in here, dead?
0: Very much so. And don't burn yourself out on that shock surprise routine.
2: Marlowe, I swear I... Okay, turn on a light and show me. Where is this corpse, if any?
0: Baby, don't forget the last time lights were on in here, the room felt like the receiving end of a shooting gallery.
2: I didn't see any firing line when I came in.
0: Yeah, that's a point. But there are two ways of looking at it.
2: Will you turn on a light or will I?
0: Okay. We'll play it your way. Yeah, take a good look.
2: Oh, Marlowe, it's him, all right. Same little man.
0: Artie, you knew I was coming over here. You knew the setup, and I was close to winning an argument with Holzer when somebody broke it up by shooting through that window, straight enough not to hit anything, even though Holzer was a perfect target. Add it up for yourself, baby.
2: Oh, it wasn't me, Marlowe. Please believe me. You do, don't you?
0: Let's look in this bag of yours first,
2: Artie. Give me that.
0: In a minute. Well, that's one thing in your favor, no gun. Could have dropped it in the shrubbery on your way to the door, of course. Here's what I really want, anyway.
2: My keys? What do you want them for?
0: I'll tell you later. I'll ask the boys in blue, and just in time.
2: Yeah, you louse. In time for what?
0: To hold on to you as a material witness.
2: But...
0: I've got work to do, and I want to get it done without you screaming at me all the way.
2: Oh, I wish I'd never hired you. I wish I'd never heard of you.
0: And another thing, if you're playing me for a patsy, kid, that's only the beginning. You'll need a deep well full of wishes before it's over, so come on, behave yourself. I told the two prowl car cops no more than I'd already told Lieutenant Matthews, except that Artie should be held because she was Holzer's girl. That plus the small lie that I'd cleared with the lieutenant to leave as soon as help showed, and I was out the door, into my own car, and pointed toward Artie's place, which was on Tamarind. I figured there was a good chance Holzer would head there first, and if I moved fast, I might catch up with him before the police did. Artie's place was dark, which could mean anything under the circumstances, so I dug in my pocket for the keys I'd taken from a purse, and started for a door when footsteps behind me changed my mind.
3: Oh, Marlowe. Mr. Marlowe, say this is a stroke of good luck finding you here.
0: That depends. How'd you manage it, Mr. Ransom?
3: Why, Mr. B has had me trying to locate you since about an hour after your interview this evening. I checked everywhere and finally looked up your client's name in the phone book, got this address, and, well, here you are.
0: Yes, I know. Why have you been after me? What's all the excitement? And make it fast, I'm in a hurry.
3: Yes. You see, your call this evening intrigued Mr. B and me very much, and after you left, we naturally began discussing the theft of the peacock again.
0: Naturally. Look, Ransom, get to some point, will you? I got things to do.
3: Well, certainly, Mr. Marlowe. Well, sir, the point is that in going over in our minds the days preceding the theft, we both recalled a man named Holzer or Holter or something very close to that.
0: Mm-hmm.
3: He came to the house one day, claimed to represent a certain philanthropy. He was a fake, of course, and we never saw him again, but it was less than a week later that we discovered the peacock was gone. Stolen.
0: What this man looked like, you remember?
3: Well, I most assuredly do. He was bald, about 50, and fat.
0: No, it couldn't possibly be the same man.
3: Oh, you found Mr. Holzer then?
0: Once, briefly. There's no resemblance.
3: Oh, I see. Well, I don't know how I'm going to break the news to Mr. B. He's upset all over again. I can't tell you how much that headless peacock means to him.
0: Try saying $100,000.
3: Mr. Marlowe, have you run across anything else tonight other than that newspaper clipping that would seem to be connected with the pin in any way? I can arrange a reward, you know.
0: No, nothing. I'm sorry. Well, good night, Mr. Ransom. If anything comes up about headless peacocks, I'll call you as soon as...
3: Well, what is it? What did you find?
0: A note stuck on the door.
3: Oh, maybe I should take
0: it to
3: Miss...
0: No, I can handle it, really.
15: Dearest Dottie, I didn't realize how fast things got out of hand. I must have lost my mind. I'm going to undo all the wrong I've done, and I'm getting out. Love, Gordon. P.S., I should have listened to a smart girl in the first place.
3: Why, Mr. Marlowe, the fellow sounds desperate.
15: Yeah, he's got a right to. That natty little man I mentioned earlier tonight is dead. Murdered.
3: Oh, great Scott. But then, Mr. Marlowe, then how can this man possibly undo all the wrong he's done, as he says in that note?
15: That beats me. But one thing is sure. This hands my little client a nice clean slate, which makes my next stop the police. I'll see you, Mr. Ransom, and happy peacock hunting. I got in my car and drove back the way I'd come to Gordon Hose's house on Vista Del Mar. The prowl car was gone, but Lieutenant Matthews' sedan was angled in against the curb, the red spotlight still on. I parked and went in. The lieutenant, his hands jammed down in his pocket, stood with two other plainclothes men near the shattered window, while a photographer worked over the corpse on the floor. Artie was nowhere in sight. Matthews spotted me as soon as I walked in and bore down on me with all the frivolity of a heavy cruiser.
16: Marlowe, I thought I asked you to stick around.
15: Yeah, you did, but I got an idea that wouldn't keep.
16: Did it prove anything?
15: Not for sure. Where's the girl?
16: Which one?
15: You mean there's more?
16: Oh, yeah. That red-headed fireball, Artie Dennis, you already know about.
15: Yeah.
16: The other one is a Southern belle named Patience Hancock.
15: Oh, yeah.
16: Yeah, belonged to Lester.
15: Yeah.
16: Caught her snooping around outside trying to find out what had happened to him, and when we gave her the word, she blew her top.
15: Mm.
16: I got both of them locked up.
15: Good. Say, did you get any facts out of Patience?
16: Yeah, plenty.
15: No?
16: Your bookie theory was right, Marlowe.
15: Thank you.
16: Yeah. All we got to do now is find Holzer, wrap this up.
15: Yeah, I'm not sure it's as simple as that, Lieutenant, but it's the next step anyway. Come on, let's take a look out back, huh? When he left here, that's the way he ran.
16: I already looked. It's a blank.
15: Oh, really?
16: It's a door that leads out to the alley. Mm. Here, this way.
15: All right.
16: And you see? Nothing. Mm. Must have beat it through here and out to the street. You wouldn't happen to know where... Now, what's the matter, Marlowe? What are you staring at?
15: Hmm? Oh, that window there in the house right across the alley.
16: Yeah.
15: See the one with the lights on and the shade drawn?
16: Oh, yeah. Some old geezer sitting in there. So what about it?
15: The silhouette of his head on the shade, Matthews.
16: Yeah?
15: I won't forget that profile as long as I live. Corduroy hair and a light bulb nose. That is Isaac B. in that room, or... Holy smoke, wait a minute.
16: Hey, what are you doing? Put the gun away! What's the idea? You're crazy? You're shot down on the ground.
15: Yeah, and the old guy in there didn't bat an eye. Didn't even turn his head at the sound. That gives me a big idea, and we're going to check something fast. Come on! We ran back inside, and as I picked up the phone, Matthews found out for me that the house across the alley faced on Common Avenue. Then I dialed Isaac B.'s home number, and when I finally got a sleepy hello, I asked him a question. The answer he gave boosted the odds on my hunch into the sure thing class. When I hung up, Matthews unhappily agreed to play along, and with one of the plainclothes men went around to Common Avenue to cover the front of the house across the alley. Well, I went out to the back way again, .38 in hand, crossed the alley, climbed up on a brick wall, and moved toward the window. It was 18 inches open. I eased one edge of the blind aside and looked in. A life-size bronze bust of Isaac B., I've heard mentioned earlier, sat on the table in front of the window. And beyond that was Gordon Holzer, backed against a wall and staring in stiff fear at a pistol clenched in the hand of the biographer, Everett Ransom.
17: Don't shoot. I made a mistake. I admit it.
3: You certainly did, Mr. Holzer. A much greater one than you realize.
17: But I want to return this now. I've brought the peacock back to you. Don't you understand?
3: Yes. Yes, but I'm afraid you don't. I got careless a few weeks ago and left the shade up one night when I took the peacock out of hiding to admire it. And you watched the whole thing from your dark bedroom window, which is directly across the alley, didn't you?
17: Yes, I knew it must be valuable. When I got in a jam yesterday, I broke in here and stole it. But I'm sorry, and that's why I brought it back. And now...
3: Don't move, Mr. Holzer. You see, two facts must never be revealed. One... that I stole the headless peacock from Isaac B. a year ago. And two, a little matter of murder.
17: You killed Lester?
3: Yes, I killed Lester. I waited for you to come home, and when that Lester showed up and went into your house, I mistook him for you. He was a very nosy little man. I had to kill him.
17: You shot through my window so I could get away from Marlowe, because you couldn't afford to let me talk to him. In fact, you can't let me talk to anybody. Ever.
3: That's right, Mr. Holzer. Luckily, I found out you'd be coming here to my place to return the peacock, because I was with Marlowe when he found your note to that girl. He knows a lot about this, Marlowe does. But by the time I'm through, neither he nor anyone else will be able to figure out what really happened.
17: I'll go away.
3: No, Mr. Holzer, it's too late. This way. I'll have to restore that gorgeous thing to Mr. B. But I'll be something of a hero for catching the thief and the murderer. I'm sorry, Mr. Holzer. But after all, you did bring this on yourself.
15: You're quite a moralist, aren't you, Ransom?
3: Marlo! How did you...
18: Marlo! Get back, Holzer! Get out of the way!
3: Drop it, Ransom! Turn loose of the gun! No use, Ransom! Come on!
18: Drop it!
15: Nice going, Holzer. He's out.
18: And I've got his gun, Marlo. Yeah. Here it is. I'm going to stand real still. Talk real quietly from now on out. Good enough, Marlo?
15: Not quite, but it'll help. From what I've seen of Artie Dennis, brother, you're going to be a lifer anyway, but not with the state. Hey, it's cold out here. Come on, give me a hand.
2: Thanks for getting me out of the pokey, Mr. Marlowe. You rat.
15: No, I figure it's safe to turn you loose now, Artie.
2: Uh-huh. Gordon's going to have to stay in here a while, I guess.
15: That's right.
2: But that won't be so bad. At least he'll be where no horses or women can bother him till I can get to him again.
15: Won't be for long. It's got a lot in his favor, you know.
2: I hope so. I still don't understand how it all worked out. I was in jail, remember? How did you peg Ransom?
15: Well, I saw the profile of Isaac B. on a window blind. Didn't move, even when I fired a shot. That convinced me that it was a bust of the old boy. So I called him up at his home, and he told me that Ransom had a house on Carmen Avenue, which put it right across the alley from Holzer's. From there, it all fit.
2: Well, why didn't Ransom kill Gordon when he fired those shots through the window?
15: Oh, that. He still hoped to recover the peacock for himself at that point. But he didn't know where Gordon had put it, so he couldn't afford to kill him right then.
2: Oh, lovely. You know, Marlo, all in all, we're pretty lucky, Gordon and I.
15: Yeah. Try to keep it, will you, baby? Keep it that way on everything but the horses.
2: Oh, you can make book on that, mister.
15: Mm-hmm.
2: Good night, Phil.
15: Good night, baby. I watched her as she walked away. She looked up at the barred windows where a very willing guy was learning a lesson he needed badly. Tossed him an okay with the fingers of one hand. You know, it made me feel good because I was sure she meant it. It was the kind of a kid who could make it stick. Then I drove home, and all the way I thought about the crazy assortment of people that had become involved because of the ponies and a headless peacock. I was still thinking about it over a glass of milk in my kitchen when I glanced at the newspaper on the table, opened the sports page. Oh, it was like magic. My eye was drawn to a box in the corner and down the morning line for tomorrow's races until it stopped at the name Lucky Peacock. Oh, it was perfect. A hunch. A hunch that couldn't miss. Lucky Peacock was a cinch to win by a head. Or maybe he'd lose by a head. Or maybe he'd... Yeah, well, it's no use, Marlo. Tomorrow you go to the races.

0: The Adventures of Philip Marlowe, bringing you Raymond Chandler's most famous character and crime's most deadly enemy, star Gerald Moore, and are produced and directed by Norman MacDonald. Script is by Mel Donnelly, Robert Mitchell, and Gene Levitt. Featured in the cast were Joan Banks, Howard McNair, Eve McVeigh, Jack Moyles, and Peter Leeds. Lieutenant Detective Matthews was played by Larry Dobkin. The special music is written by Richard Orant and conducted by Ivan Ditmars. Be sure and be with us again when Philip Marlowe says...
1: This time I took a beating and gave one. The man who lived in the dock was afraid. Someone I never got to meet was murdered and a knife-wielding crab was destroyed. All because a girl who hated the water took a boat ride in old Mexico.
2: From July 16, 1949, with a familiar supporting cast. Joan Banks was also adept at comedy. For example, she played roommate Jane in the popular Marie Wilson-led series My Friend Irma. Cast member Howard McNair's most famous radio role playing Doc Adams on Gunsmoke. And Jack Moyles starred as Rocky Jordan in that adventure program. And he also played Major Daggett on Fort Laramie. And with Sergeant Carger on the lineup. I'm your host Greg Bellin, up next on When Radio Was, our weekly visit with Mary Foster, the editor's daughter. Right after this break.
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3: 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And suddenly it happened.
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0: Kroger Bread, the brand new bread with a twist, brings you Mary Foster, the editor's daughter, transcribed. Now, Mary Foster, the editor's daughter. As we visit the Fosters today, we find Mary and Jack Kelsey returning from their dinner date. Jack is trying to persuade Mary to come to New York for Jerry Dalton's wedding. On the way home, they stop at Amelia's house.
10: As we join them, Jack is ringing the doorbell.
11: Good evening, Mrs. Parrish. We meet again.
12: So I see. What do you want?
11: Is Jerry here?
12: I don't know. Yes, I guess so.
11: I'd like to say hello to her, if I may.
12: Well, I suppose it'll be all right. Come in.
11: Why, thank you.
12: Have a chair and sit down. I'll go and see if she's in her room. Probably is.
11: Well, thanks again.
13: Yes?
12: It's me. Can I come in?
13: Surely.
12: You don't want to see anybody now, do you, Jerry?
13: What do you mean?
12: Oh, it's that Jack Kelsey. He's out in the living room waiting to see you. I had a great mind to tell him that you wasn't in.
13: Well, I'm glad you didn't. Of course I want to see him, Amelia. Tell him I'll be there in just a jiffy.
12: What do you want to waste your time talking to him for?
13: Now, Amelia, I don't think I'll be wasting my time. After all, you know, Jack can probably tell me how George is getting along and how he's feeling. I wouldn't call that a waste of time. Please, tell Jack I'll be right up.
12: Well, just as you say. Beats me why anybody should even want to talk to him. I like him less and less every time I see him. She says she'll be right out.
11: Oh, fine.
12: You and Mary going somewhere this evening, are you?
11: I wouldn't be at all surprised.
12: You might just as well have saved yourself the trouble of coming clear up here from New York. Because I know for a fact that she ain't got any interest in you.
11: Mrs. Parrish, let me tell you a secret. Now, nobody else knows this, not even Mary.
12: What is it?
11: She's wild about me.
12: Oh, get out. She ain't either. Where'd you hear that?
11: I'll never tell. Hello, Jerry.
13: Well, Jack, this is a very pleasant surprise, I must say. What brings you to Valley Springs? Or do I need to ask?
11: I made the trip just especially to see Mrs. Parrish here.
12: Oh, for mercy's sake, of all the...
13: One thing I'll say for you, you have the knack of exasperating Amelia.
11: Yeah, I know. She figures me as something between a bandit and a moron.
13: It's your own fault.
11: I get a kick out of kidding Amelia. But look, let's skip the talk about her. I suppose you're all set to come to New York to become Mrs. Peters.
13: Yes, I am, Jack.
11: Good, great. You're getting an awfully nice guy, Jerry. He's one of the best. He's really head over heels in love with you. Oh, by the way, speaking of the wedding, who's going to stand up with you?
13: A friend of mine in New York, Mrs. Cook, Ada Cook.
11: Oh, I guess I don't know her.
13: She runs the boarding house where I used to live. She's a middle-aged woman, awfully sweet.
11: Mm-hmm. What street?
13: East 55th, just off Fifth Avenue.
11: I'll make a note of that. Maybe I could call around when I go back and tell her how happy you are and how you're looking forward to seeing her again. How would that be?
13: Well, I'd appreciate it a lot, Jack, but please don't go out of your way to call on her.
11: Oh, why, it's no trouble at all. Mrs. Ada Cook, East 55th Street. There we are. But tell me, Jerry, why not Mary?
13: Why not Mary what?
11: Well, I was kind of hoping you'd ask Mary to go to New York to stand up with you. I mean, I thought where you and Mary are friendly and both live in Valley Springs, it'd be a natural.
13: The fact that we both live here doesn't mean I have to have her as my attendant, does it?
11: Oh, no, certainly not, but... Well, suppose for any reason this Mrs. Cook couldn't be your attendant. Would you consider Mary then?
13: I might. Of course, I don't even know that Mary would want to be my attendant.
11: Oh, sure she would. She'd love to.
13: It seems to me, Mr. Kelsey, that you're very much interested in having Mary go to New York.
11: Absolutely, I am. In the first place, Mary's dog-tired and needs a vacation. And in the second place... If you and Mary could come down a few days before the wedding, you and George and Mary and I could take in some shows and clubs and do the town. It's a good idea.
13: It's interesting, Jack, but frankly, I'd much prefer to have Mrs. Cook with me than Mary. So that's that. Now, tell me about George. How's he getting along?
11: Oh, George. George is doing all right. Yeah, he's clicking nicely in the job. But look, Jerry, if... Mrs. Cook can't make it. You'll, try to get Mary, huh?
13: Mrs. Cook can make it. She's already said she can.
11: Oh, sure, I know. I was just saying in case. Well, look, I've got to be on my way, Jerry. I've got a date with Mary. I'll be seeing you.
13: But aren't you going to tell me more about George?
11: There's nothing much more to tell. He's getting along fine. He's crazy about you. Well, what more is there? Look, I'll be late if I don't get going. So long, Jerry.
13: Good night, Jack.
14: You going out anywhere tonight, Jerry?
13: No, Amelia. Why?
14: Well, I want to go over and talk to Mr. Foster for a while, but... Well, if you was going out, I could wait till tomorrow morning, I suppose.
13: Oh, no. You go right ahead, Amelia.
15: You're listening to Mary Foster, the editor's daughter. We'll be right back after this short break.
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15: Welcome back to Mary Foster, the editor's daughter, on When Radio Was.
14: Well, I don't know exactly, Dad, but I think it'll be quite early. Jack has to leave for New York later on, you know. We're just going over to the Mansion House to dinner.
20: I hope you won't be too late, because I'm kind of tired tonight. I'd like to get to bed before midnight, if I could.
14: I don't see why you have to stay up, darling. Even if you did go to bed, you'd hear either of the children if they called.
20: Yes, I know, but I don't like to take the chance of not hearing them. Does Jimmy know you're going out with Kelsey?
14: Jimmy? Well, no, I told him I was going out for a while this evening, but I didn't say with whom. Why?
20: Well, I was just wondering whether or not the little fellow would put up a howl if he knew about it. You know, he's got sort of a, well, I suppose you might even call it a fixation against that fellow. Seems to have an awful fear that you might marry Kelsey.
14: Now, there isn't the slightest bit of reason for him to worry about that, Dad.
20: I know that, but he does just the same. A little fella like him, he gets an idea in his mind. Sometimes it ain't easy to dislodge it.
14: Jimmy and I have talked the matter all over, and I explained very carefully to him that I have no intention of marrying Jack Kelsey or anyone else. I'm sure he understands perfectly.
20: It's likely he wouldn't understand why you go out to eat with Kelsey.
14: Well, he'll just have to understand, dear. I'm willing and happy to devote most of my life to the children, but I can't devote every single instant of it to them. And there's Jack now. I'll go along, darling, so as not to keep him waiting. Bye-bye.
20: Bye. Have a good time. Sure thing, Amelia. I'm glad you called.
14: Well, I thought I'd better.
20: Sit down. What do you mean you thought you'd better? You mad at Tom Daggett for something?
14: Oh, no. Gracious sakes, no. Why should I get mad at him? He's just the sweetest man in all this world.
20: Mm-hmm.
14: No, that ain't it, Mr. Foster. I just thought that I'd better come over and talk to you about Mary and that Jack Kelsey person.
20: All right, go ahead. What is it?
14: Well, before he called here for Mary this evening, he has called for her, ain't he?
20: Yeah, they've left.
14: Yeah, I thought they would have. Well, before he came here, he called at my house to see Jerry Dalton.
20: Uh-huh. Mm-hmm.
14: And I had all I could do to keep from shutting the door right in his face. I just don't like anything about that fellow. Even less so, every time I see him.
20: Go on, Amelia.
14: But I let him in the house, and then I went and called Jerry.
20: And you just kind of happened to overhear what they was talking about, huh?
14: Well, Yes, that's it, Mr. Foster. You know how it is. They was sitting in the living room talking, and I was out in the dining room, and...
20: Sitting close to the living room.
14: Yes, and... What'd you say?
20: Nothing, never mind.
14: Well, so I happened to hear the conversation. Well, it seems that Jerry's got a maid of honor in New York
12: who's going to attend her when she gets married to George.
20: Mm.
12: Yeah. It's a Mrs. Cook. She's a friend of Jerry.
20: Uh-huh.
12: And Jerry told that to this Kelsey, and he wanted Mary to go to New York to be Jerry's attendant. Now, don't you let her go, Mr. Foster.
20: No, hold on a minute now, Amelia. I've told you more than once before that Mary is her own boss. It ain't for me to tell her what to do and what not to do. I can advise her about things, yes. But the day is past when I can give her a direct order and have her mind me.
12: Well, advise her then, because she shouldn't go.
20: I'm afraid I don't quite know what this is all about, Amelia. What are you getting into a furor about that for?
12: Well, because that Kelsey's going to try to get Mrs. Cook not to be Jerry's attendant. He didn't say so directly, but that's what he's going to do now. I know it. Now, you just wait and see.
20: All right. I don't see that it's any of my business.
12: Well, for goodness sakes, wait until I finish what I'm trying to say, will you? Kelsey wants Mary to go to New York and go around with him to all those stage plays and those scandalous nightclubs there. And she hadn't ought to do it now, I tell you, Mr. Foster. And he asked Jerry why she wasn't having Mary as her attendant. Said he was sort of hoping that she would. And then he noted down this Mrs. Cook's address. I was just as plain as day to me what he was thinking. He was thinking that he'd go to Mrs. Cook, and he'd persuade her not to stand up with Jerry. And then he'd persuade Jerry to ask Mary. Of course, Mary'd accept. I know she would. She wouldn't want to turn Jerry down. And then she'd go to New York.
20: Oh, well, I don't believe it's anything to make a rumpus about, Amelia.
12: Well, I maintain that it is, Mr. Foster. You'd ought to have a good talk with that Mr. Kelsey. You just ought to tell him a thing or two right straight from the shoulder. Oh, honest and truly, I dislike him more every time I see him. I don't like the idea of Mary's going to those horrid clubs with him, of all folks.
20: Well, all right. Now, let's think it over. I mean, chances are that Kelsey, he won't be able to persuade this Miss Cook not to stand up with Jerry.
12: He will now, Mr. Foster. I know he will. And if you don't take some action, Mr. Foster, I will.
1: It looks as though Amelia were really serious about taking real action. But just what kind does she mean? We'll learn more about this tomorrow. Now, in just a moment, Henry Foster will bring another of his shrewd observations. Now, Henry Foster.
20: You know, I've been thinking about this prosperity business lately, and it seems to me an era of prosperity is one when folks get into debt for things they don't need. Yeah. Well, see you soon. Bye.
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2: From the late 1940s, that indeed, Mary Foster, the Editor's Daughter. 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I'm Greg Bell, and earlier we had Gerald Moore as Philip Marlowe. And my question pertains to that literary detective. 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
23: 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Harry Nile versus the mob? 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
4: 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Visa's Mark Nelson, head of consumer payment products, says Visa recently announced 7 new and exciting technologies. Mark shared a couple with me here.
5: But we've introduced a flexible credential whereby a single card can be what you want it to be depending on the transaction type. 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And it's a way in which the consumers can have a little bit more control over who they share their data with.
4: More info is at Visa.com. 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
3: That was your Tech It Out Minute.
2: 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Name the Northern Ireland-born actor who played Philip Marlowe in a 2022 motion picture. 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I'm Greg Bell, and we're done, but hey, visit us at the website. It's whenradiowas.com. 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
1: NBC News Radio, I'm Tammy Trujillo. NBC News is projecting Brad Lander will win the Democratic primary for New York's 10th congressional district. He spoke to his supporters after the win.
2: Solidarity is the force that we need to vanquish Trump's fascism,
3: yes.
2: To abolish ICE, yes. And to stand up to the billionaires who are rigging our economy.
1: Lander was backed by Democratic Socialist and New York City Mayor Zohran Mamdani. He defeated incumbent Congressman Dan Goldman. Things could get heated between

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1: Another Blair Witch project's on the way. A reboot of the found footage film hits theaters in September of 27. The original film is considered one of the most successful indie films ever, bringing in nearly $250 million at the global box office. 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
10: 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I'll keep you updated with news, events, traffic and weather, along with some fun little tidbits to brighten your day. That's Breakfast with Benny, weekday mornings from 5 to 8 right here on AM 880 KIXI.
11: Another warm day around Puget Sound today. High temperatures in the 80s with sunshine and some high clouds moving across the area. There could be a mountain thunderstorm in the Olympics and Cascades later today. But as we go into Thursday, much cooler temperatures across the area. And rain returns Thursday night. A rainy, cool Friday. High temperatures by Friday and Saturday only in the low to mid-60s. From the Cairo 7 Pinpoint Weather Center, I'm Chief Meteorologist Morgan Palmer. And that's your latest KIXI forecast.
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3: Another warm day around Puget Sound today. High temperatures in the 80s with sunshine and some high clouds moving across the area. There could be a mountain thunderstorm in the Olympics and Cascades later today. But as we go into Thursday, much cooler temperatures across the area. And rain returns Thursday night. A rainy, cool Friday. High temperatures by Friday and Saturday only in the low to mid-60s. From the Cairo 7 Pinpoint Weather Center, I'm Chief Meteorologist Morgan Palmer. And that's your latest KIXI forecast.
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0: rough. 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

0: 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Galloway Shootout comes to us June 27th to Evergreen Speedway. And we also have at South Kitsap High School, Preston's Promise Walk, also on June 27th. 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
9: Every Saturday night, starting at 5 p.m., we change things up a touch here at AM880KIXI. Are there smooth, mellow sounds? Check. Are there falsetto voices flinging? Check. And you don't even need to ask. There are saxophones present at no extra charge. It's Saturday Night Sound Waves, and it's the more easy rock sounds of KIXI, hosted by me, Seth Thompson. Join me, won't you? I'll be sure to set the mood every Saturday at 5 p.m.

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1: On Puget Sound today, high temperatures in the 80s with sunshine and some high clouds moving across the area. There could be a mountain thunderstorm in the Olympics and Cascades later today. But as we go into Thursday, much cooler temperatures across the area and rain returns Thursday night. A rainy, cool Friday. High temperatures by Friday and Saturday only in the low to mid 60s. From the Cairo 7 Pinpoint Weather Center, I'm Chief Meteorologist Morgan Palmer, and that's your latest Kixie forecast.
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1: 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Democratic New York City Mayor Zoran Mamdani and the Social

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1: Court in San Francisco says the ICE policy of detaining migrants in courthouse hallways has had a chilling effect on attendance at court proceedings. The ruling in a class action lawsuit blocks ICE agents nationwide from making arrests inside immigration courts. A lawyer for the Department of Homeland Security condemned the ruling and called it, quote, judicial activism in service of an anti-American open borders agenda. I'm Tammy Trujillo.
2: The United Nations is evacuating thousands of sailors stranded in the Strait of Hormuz. More from Mark Mayfield.
3: The UN's International Maritime Organization released a statement on Tuesday saying it has begun evacuating over 11,000 sailors who have been stuck in the waterway since the U.S. and Israel began their attacks on Iran in February. The statement says the evacuations are being carried out in close cooperation with the U.S., Iran, and other coastal states in the region.
2: Michael Kastner, NBC News Radio.
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6: Another warm day around Puget Sound today. High temperatures in the 80s with sunshine and some high clouds moving across the area. There could be a mountain thunderstorm in the Olympics and Cascades later today. But as we go into Thursday, much cooler temperatures across the area. And rain returns Thursday night. A rainy, cool Friday. High temperatures by Friday and Saturday only in the low to mid-60s. From the Cairo 7 Pinpoint Weather Center, I'm Chief Meteorologist Morgan Palmer. And that's your latest Kixi forecast.
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1: NBC News Radio, I'm Michael Kastner. Democratic Socialists are the big winners in New York's primary elections. The candidates endorsed by New York City Mayor Zoran Mamdani include progressive challenger Brad Lander, who has accused Israel of committing genocide in Gaza. He beat two-term incumbent Dan Goldman, who was supported by pro-Israel groups. Democratic Socialist Claire Valdez won the primary for New York's 7th Congressional District, also running on a pro-Palestinian platform. The Senate has passed a war powers resolution on Iran, marking the first time both chambers of Congress have approved such a measure.
2: On this motion, the yeas are 50, the nays are 48. The concurrent motion is agreed to.
1: The Senate on Tuesday approved the House-passed resolution, which seeks to end the conflict without Congress declaring war or authorizing the use of military force. Four Republicans joined the majority of Democrats in passing the resolution. Its passage is mostly symbolic, however, because it doesn't carry the force of law. Alan Dershowitz, former defense attorney for the late sex criminal Jeffrey Epstein, will testify before the House Oversight Committee next month. More from Mark Mayfield.
3: Dershowitz helped obtain a plea deal for Epstein in 2008. Epstein pleaded guilty to prostitution charges in Florida and got immunity for federal sex trafficking charges. Dershowitz is set to appear July the 20th for an interview with the committee, which is investigating Epstein's relationships and activities.
1: President Trump is expected to sign a massive housing affordability bill later today with the goal of lowering prices. The bill cleared the House Tuesday night after it passed in the Senate on Monday in an overwhelmingly bipartisan vote. Democratic Senator Elizabeth Warren.
4: And the American dream of home ownership is now out of reach for millions of families.
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0: Research shows, on average, car accident victims with a lawyer get over 3 times more money than those without one. Better off with Blue Hop.
1: And some high clouds moving across the area. There could be a mountain thunderstorm in the Olympics and Cascades later today. But as we go into Thursday, much cooler temperatures across the area. And rain returns Thursday night, a rainy, cool Friday. High temperatures by Friday and Saturday, only in the low to mid-60s. From the Cairo 7 Pinpoint Weather Center, I'm Chief Meteorologist Morgan Palmer. And that's your latest Kixie forecast.
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1: NBC News Radio, I'm Michael Kastner. Three candidates backed by Mayor Zoran Mamdani are winners in primary elections in New York City. Dara Liza Avila Chevalier beat out incumbent Adriano Espaillat in the Democratic primary for the 13th congressional district that covers parts of Upper Manhattan and the Bronx.
2: No longer will Uptown and the Bronx be neglected, forgotten, or overlooked. No longer will we accept a politics that throws scraps at us.
1: In the 10th district that covers part of Brooklyn and Lower Manhattan, Brad Lander emerged as a winner, beating incumbent Dan Goldman. And Claire Valdez, a Democratic Socialist, is the winner in the 7th district. A three-star Navy admiral recently fired by Pentagon Chief Pete Hegseth has won a Democratic primary in South Carolina. Former Rear Admiral Nancy LaCour won the party's nomination for South Carolina's 1st congressional district in Tuesday's runoff. LaCour was one of dozens of officers who were fired by Hegseth last year without being given a reason. Things could get heated between President Trump and members of his own party when he travels to Capitol Hill today. White House correspondent John Decker says one of the topics on the table has been top of mind for Trump.
3: The president has expressed his displeasure with the Senate Majority Leader, John Thune, as it relates to one piece of legislation in particular. It's the Save America Act that would change the way that federal elections are conducted in this country.
1: The United Nations is evacuating thousands of sailors stranded in the Strait of Hormuz. Mark Mayfield with more.
4: The UN's International Maritime Organization released a statement on Tuesday saying it has begun evacuating over 11,000 sailors who have been stuck in the waterway since the U.S. and Israel began their attacks on Iran in February.
1: Michael Kastner, NBC News Radio.
5: This is a Bloomberg Money Minute. Meta is stepping into the prediction market arena. CEO Mark Zuckerberg is said to have directed a small team to create a prediction market application similar to Kalshi and Polymarket. Sources tell us the standalone product is still in development and known internally as Arena. It's expected to complement Meta's other social media offerings by giving people a place to interact around live events like sports or politics. Meta declined to comment. Overall, stocks are ticking higher this morning, putting a stop to yesterday's sell-off. Investors are focused on chipmaker Micron Technology, which reports earnings this afternoon.

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4: Another warm day around Puget Sound today. High temperatures in the 80s with sunshine and some high clouds moving across the area. There could be a mountain thunderstorm in the Olympics and Cascades later today. But as we go into Thursday, much cooler temperatures across the area. And rain returns Thursday night. A rainy, cool Friday. High temperatures by Friday and Saturday only in the low to mid-60s. From the Cairo 7 Pinpoint Weather Center, I'm Chief Meteorologist Morgan Palmer. And that's your latest Kixie forecast.

by Seattle. Today's match is Bosnia-Herzegovina versus Qatar. Begins at noon, so expect traffic delays in and around downtown Seattle all day today, as well as this upcoming Friday's match with Egypt versus Iran, which will be a knockout stage match.

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1: And good Wednesday morning to you. Breakfast with Benny. We'll talk about having a good time when you celebrate your team winning a championship, right? Well, a New York Knicks fan was caught stealing a city trash can covered in New York Knicks colors during their championship parade and took it home as a souvenir. But unfortunately, her employer wasn't a fan of that move, as her company fired her over stealing that trash can. I mean, I don't know. She didn't really damage anything. She took a souvenir. She could offer to pay for it.

And good Wednesday morning to you. Breakfast with Benny. Well, if you haven't heard much from Daryl Hall from Hall & Oates, well, he has a pretty good reason for it. Apparently, he just recently had a kidney transplant thanks to a kind and generous donor. Well, yeah, I guess that explains it. Sounds like it was a success, and glad he's on the mend.

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And good Wednesday morning to you. Breakfast with Benny. We'll lock it in for the month of July. 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
1: Well, traffic's still doing pretty good at the moment, light to moderate in most areas, although on I-5 southbound just north of South 4th Street, milepost 164, recent incident partially blocking the HOV lane. Its response team and State Patrol have arrived on the scene, and they are taking care of those motorists. And also, heads up, another World Cup match happens in downtown Seattle at Lumen Field as Bosnia-Herzegovina takes on Qatar at noon. So expect traffic delays later on this morning and this afternoon in downtown Seattle. And that's your Kixie traffic.
2: NBC News Radio, I'm Michael Kastner. Three candidates backed by Mayor Zoran Mamdani are winners in primary elections in New York City. More from Scott Pringle.
3: Adriano Espaillat has served New Yorkers in the House for nearly a decade, but his challenger, Daria Lisa Chevalier, beat him out of the Democratic primary. This is in the 13th Congressional District that covers parts of Upper Manhattan and the Bronx.
4: No longer will Uptown and the Bronx be neglected, forgotten, or overlooked.
3: Mayor Mamdani's reaction?
5: She is going to bring a new kind of politics.
3: In the 10th district that covers parts of Brooklyn and Lower Manhattan, Brad Lander emerged as a winner, beating incumbent Dan Goldman. And Claire Valdez, a Democratic Socialist, is the winner in the 7th district. I'm Scott Pringle.
2: And a three-star Navy admiral recently fired by Pentagon Chief Pete Hegseth has won a Democratic primary runoff in South Carolina. Former Rear Admiral Nancy LaCour addressed supporters after winning the party's nomination for South Carolina's 1st Congressional District.
6: Pete Hegseth removed me from my three-star position last summer, and I retired from the Navy 3 years sooner than I anticipated, but I knew I wasn't done serving.
2: LaCourie was among dozens of officers fired by Hegseth last year without being given a reason. The United Nations is evacuating thousands of sailors stranded in the Strait of Hormuz. The UN said Tuesday that it has begun evacuating over 11,000 sailors who've been stuck in the waterway since the U.S. and Israel first began their attacks on Iran in February. And the Senate has followed the House in passing a war powers resolution on Iran, marking the first time both chambers of Congress approved such a measure. Passage is mostly symbolic because it doesn't carry the force of law. And President Trump is expected to sign a bipartisan bill today with the goal of lowering housing costs. The bill cleared the House Tuesday night after it passed in the Senate on Monday. Michael Kastner, NBC News Radio.
7: This is a Bloomberg Money Minute. Meta and Microsoft each committed tens of billions of dollars in additional data center leases in the most recent quarter, adding to the massive amount the industry is spending on artificial intelligence. Those pledges have helped push overall commitments to future data center leases to more than $850 billion among the largest cloud computing companies. Turning to trading, stocks are seeing a modest rebound this morning. Investors looking ahead to memory chip maker Micron Technology's earnings results this afternoon. An electric vehicle startup, Slate, says its subcompact pickup truck will be priced at just under $25,000. The company is pitching a customizable low-cost pickup as an antidote to increasingly expensive trucks and SUVs. The base model lacks standard comforts such as power windows or an audio and infotainment system. 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Courtney Donahoe, Bloomberg Radio.
8: 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You might be a part of it. These are people in their 40s and 50s who are not only trying to care for their aging parents, but are also trying to care for young kids of their own. According to Mental Health America, nearly a third of caregivers right now are a part of this sandwich generation, and it is not

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5: Another warm day around Puget Sound today. High temperatures in the 80s with sunshine and some high clouds moving across the area. There could be a mountain thunderstorm in the Olympics and Cascades later today. But as we go into Thursday, much cooler temperatures across the area. And rain returns Thursday night. A rainy, cool Friday. High temperatures by Friday and Saturday only in the low to mid-60s. From the Cairo 7 Pinpoint Weather Center, I'm Chief Meteorologist Morgan Palmer. And that's your latest Kixi forecast.
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And good Wednesday morning to you, Breakfast with Benny. Well, it's officially back in restaurants. McDonald's, after 34 years, the fried apple pie is ready for you. I missed that one. One of my favorites from McDonald's. It will be a happy day today.

0: Elvis Presley to Fleetwood Mac to Phil Collins. 880 KIXI plays the legend you love.
1: And good Wednesday morning to you, Breakfast with Benny. So some of us have been caught speeding, right? We obviously just pay the ticket and move on. But a female driver who was driving a Tesla down in Olympia recently, she was not only doing 78 in a 60, the scary thing was the trooper noticed that the driver was asleep at the wheel. Apparently she had her auto mode on. But here in Washington State, I guess you can still get a ticket for that. The driver was given a negligent driving second ticket. Getting a ticket while sleeping and driving. Things are definitely changing.

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6: Well, we still, however, have some slow traffic westbound Highway 18 at Tiger Mountain and Milepost 24. That earlier crash involving a semi is still continuing to slow down things in that area, so eastbound and westbound traffic on I-90 is also slow and backed up due to that incident. Incident Response Team and State Patrol are still in the scene to take care of that situation. 405 northbound, just north of Northeast 128th Street, Milepost 21, another crash partially blocking the right hand of the lane in that area. DOT crews and State Patrol have been dispatched to the scene to take care of that situation. And that's your Kixie traffic.

And good Wednesday morning to you. Breakfast with Benny. Well, it's official here in Washington State. Another one has opened, and it's ready for you. A Raising Cane's opens its fourth restaurant up in Lynnwood. Have you ever had Raising Cane's? Lynnwood has your spot to try it out.

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0: 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As cool now as it was then. Kixie traffic every 20 minutes on your commute, and anytime online at KIXI.com.
1: Well, we still, however, have some slow traffic westbound Highway 18 at Tiger Mountain and Mapos 24. That earlier crash involving a semi is still continuing to slow down things in that area, so eastbound and westbound traffic on I-90 is also slowed and backed up due to that incident. Its response team and State Patrol are still in the scene to take care of that situation. We also have very slow traffic on 167 northbound just after Algona and Pacific, 15th Street Southwest running up to the 516 in Kent. And that's your Kixie traffic.
2: NBC News Radio, I'm Michael Kastner. New York City Mayor Zora Mamdani is proving to be a kingmaker in New York elections. Three candidates endorsed by Mamdani won their Democratic primary elections on Tuesday, including progressive Brad Lander, who beat two-term incumbent Dan Goldman. The Senate has followed the House in passing the War Powers Resolution on Iran, marking the first time both chambers of Congress approved such a measure. Speaking shortly after last night's vote, correspondent Mitch McCann says passage is mostly symbolic because it doesn't carry the force of law.
3: The Republican Senator Jim Risch, who is also the chairman of the Foreign Relations Committee, said this evening that whatever happens with this, it's going to have no effect. And he said Mr. Trump will not pay any attention to it. At the same time, it could be politically effective in building more pressure on the administration.
2: The resolution seeks to end the Iran conflict without Congress declaring war or authorizing the use of military force. The Senate vote was 50-48, with four Republicans joining the majority of Democrats. A federal judge is blocking the Trump administration from making arrests at immigration courts. More from Tammy Trujillo.
4: Tuesday's ruling from a federal court in San Francisco says the ICE policy of detaining migrants in courthouse hallways has had a chilling effect on attendance at court proceedings. The ruling in a class action lawsuit blocks ICE agents nationwide from making arrests inside immigration courts. A lawyer for the Department of Homeland Security condemned the ruling and called it, quote, judicial activism in service of an anti-American open borders agenda.
2: Elon Musk continues to hold the title of world's richest man, but he just lost his claim to fame as the first ever trillionaire. The tech mogul achieved trillionaire status after SpaceX launched its record IPO earlier this month, but stock prices have fallen since then. Now he has just $957 billion. Michael Kastner, NBC News Radio.
5: Good morning. Some positivity on Wall Street this morning as crude oil futures fall to below where they were when the war with Iran began a few months ago. FedEx reporting profit that beat some expectations, but the company's profit margin for the past quarter, well, it declined below analysts' expectations due to significant headwinds, including shifting global trade policies and the grounding of its MD-11 cargo jet fleet. The FDA dropping its complaint against Whoop over its blood pressure tracking tool, allowing the company to continue offering the feature. Whoop is making voluntary modifications to the tool and labeling to reinforce it's intended for wellness insights and not medical diagnoses. The FDA decision comes after the agency released new guidance for low-risk devices that promote a healthy lifestyle but are not intended to diagnose, cure, prevent, or treat conditions. This report is sponsored by Vanguard Investor Choice, a proxy voting program for eligible Vanguard index funds. Denise Pellegrini, Bloomberg Radio.
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0: Research shows, on average, car accident victims with a lawyer get over 3 times more money than those without one. Better off with Blue Hop.
1: High temperatures in the 80s with sunshine and some high clouds moving across the area. There could be a mountain thunderstorm in the Olympics and Cascades later today. But as we go into Thursday, much cooler temperatures across the area and rain returns Thursday night. A rainy, cool Friday. High temperatures by Friday and Saturday only in the low to mid 60s. From the Cairo 7 Pinpoint Weather Center, I'm Chief Meteorologist Morgan Palmer, and that's your latest KIXI forecast.
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3: And good Wednesday morning to you, Breakfast with Benny. Well, good news for your breakfast routine. Eggo, you know, the little toaster-sized waffles, they're introducing something from their frozen waffle lineup that's never been offered before. The new Eggo Zero waffles. Yeah, they deliver the familiar delicious goodness of a crispy outside and fluffy inside, while containing 0 grams of added sugar. That means I can eat a whole box in one sitting, right?

And good Wednesday morning to you. Breakfast with Benny. Well, is your little doggy one of the smartest breeds? Well, they were recently ranked, and I'll have the top three coming up in about 10 minutes. Maybe yours makes a list. We'll find out.

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8: Well, it looks like over on I-90 westbound, just east of Westlake Sammamish Parkway and Milepost 14, a recent disabled vehicle partially blocking the right hand of the lane. Good thing, though, DOT crews and State Patrol haven't dispatched the scene to take care of that situation. Also, heads up today, downtown Seattle, World Cup, it's back in business. And the match at noon against Bosnia and Herzegovina versus Qatar. So, extra traffic delays in and around downtown Seattle beginning now, running through this afternoon. Don't forget. And that's our KIXI traffic.

And good Wednesday morning to you, Breakfast with Benny. So is your dog one of the smartest dogs? I mean, of course we think that. They're our very own. Well, here are the top smartest breeds. At number three, the German Shepherd. They're intelligent, courageous, and versatile. Often used by police, military, and service work. Of course, I can agree with that. Second on the list is a poodle. They're highly trainable and eager to please, as well as excelling in obedience and agility tasks. And the number one smartest dog breed is the Border Collie, known for exceptional problem solving, obedience, herding instincts, and capable of learning over 1,000 words and commands. Boy, wouldn't my fiance like that? Well, those are your top three smartest dog breeds.

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And good Wednesday morning to you, Breakfast with Benny. Folks, unfortunately, that's my time with you here at the breakfast table, but I hope you all have a great rest of your Wednesday. And hey, today is National Take Back Lunch Break Day. So yeah, don't eat lunch at your desk by yourself. Grab a couple coworkers or some friends and make it an outdoor event. It's a good day for it. Have a good one. I'll chat with you more tomorrow morning for more Breakfast with Benny right here on Seattle's Retro Radio, AMA 80 KIXI. Have a great Wednesday.

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2: NBC News Radio, I'm Michael Kastner. President Trump says he's canceling a signing ceremony set for today related to the housing affordability bill in a post on Truth Social. Trump said he won't sign the bill until the Save America Act is passed. The voting bill would require ID in order to vote. The housing bill cleared the House Tuesday night after it passed in the Senate on Monday in an overwhelmingly bipartisan vote. It would cut away some of the red tape and make it easier to build homes while also putting limits on institutional investors buying up houses. The War Powers Resolution on Iran has been passed by the Senate, marking the first time both chambers of Congress approved such a measure. The Senate on Tuesday approved the House-backed resolution, which seeks to end the conflict without Congress declaring war or authorizing the use of military force.
3: On this motion, the yeas are 50, the nays are 48. The concurrent motion is agreed to.
2: Four Republicans join the majority of Democrats. Three candidates backed by Mayor Zoran Mamdani are winners in primary elections in New York City. In New York, Scott Pringle.
4: Adriano Espaillat has served New Yorkers in the House for nearly a decade, but his challenger, Daria Lisa Chevalier, beat him out of the Democratic primary. This is in the 13th Congressional District that covers parts of Upper Manhattan and the Bronx.
5: No longer will Uptown and the Bronx be neglected, forgotten, or overlooked.
4: Mayor Mamdani's reaction?
6: She is going to bring a new kind of politics.
4: In the 10th District that covers parts of Brooklyn and Lower Manhattan, Brad Lander emerged as a winner, beating incumbent Dan Goldman.
2: The second round of World Cup group play matches is in the books. Cristiano Ronaldo scored a pair of goals to lead Portugal to a dominant 5-0 win over Uzbekistan in the first match of the day in Houston. In afternoon action, England played to a scoreless draw against Ghana in Foxborough. Michael Kastner, NBC News Radio.
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8: This is a Bloomberg Money Minute. Some positivity surrounding stocks today. That says crude oil futures fall, even hitting below where they were when the war with Iran started. Downbeat headlines, though, on the housing market. Sales of new homes falling again in May to the lowest level since the start of the year. That says heavy discounts on homes failed to offset the perception of high mortgage rates. American Express in the hot seat on Capitol Hill over its alleged relationship with the late sex offender Jeffrey Epstein. Lawmakers grilling Epstein's longtime assistant about his office's work with Amex related to travel for women. And Microsoft co-founder Bill Gates tells Congress Epstein was potentially trying to blackmail him related to extramarital affairs. Gates says he has no direct knowledge of Epstein's crimes with underage victims. An electric vehicle startup, Slate Auto, opening pre-orders today for its modular bare-bones electric subcompact pickup truck, priced starting under $25,000. 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
3: Another warm day around Puget Sound today. High temperatures in the 80s with sunshine and some high clouds moving across the area. There could be a mountain thunderstorm in the Olympics and Cascades later today. But as we go into Thursday, much cooler temperatures across the area. And rain returns Thursday night, a rainy, cool Friday. High temperatures by Friday and Saturday, only in the low to mid-60s. From the Cairo 7 Pinpoint Weather Center, I'm Chief Meteorologist Morgan Palmer, and that's your latest Kixie forecast.
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0: Research shows, on average, car accident victims with a lawyer get over 3 times more money than those without one. Better off with Blue Hop.
1: On their generation, and they wanted to impart that wisdom upon you. So they did. They told you, go to school. It's better to go to school than to work really hard. Go to school, learn things, get good grades so that you can advance in school. Maybe go to college, get an advanced degree, possibly get a second advanced degree. That could make you more competitive to go into the workforce. And by the way, if you didn't do well in school, not a problem, because you also had an option and an opportunity to enter the workforce at any time. At any time you decided you didn't want to play in the school world, you could always go into the employee world, right? And that's what we've been conditioned to do. We've been conditioned to work for somebody else. Now, some of you were conditioned a little differently. Some of you were conditioned to be self-employed. That just means you're working for yourself and you're probably in a turnkey business, meaning if you don't go to work and turn the key in the lock to the door of your business, there is no business, right? You get what I'm saying. You get sick, you go down, you don't have employees. What do? You take the day off, right? And when you take the day off, what happens to you financially? There's an impact, right? An unforeseen impact impacting upon you. So you get into this workforce and you find you're pretty good at what you do. You're pretty smart. You can wrap your head around what it is that the job requires. And really, you're just trying to figure out if you're a good fit for the job. Because over time, maybe you become a little restless. Maybe you become a little discontented. Maybe the job is no longer exciting. Maybe it's become a little boring. Or maybe the company was sold. New leadership came in. They decided to bring their own group of people. Maybe you survived, maybe you didn't. But at the end of the day, you're at the whim of the people that you work for. That's just the way it is. Now, what I want to do for you is I want to share with you a personal letter from the founder of Lifestyles Unlimited, Mr. Del Walmsley. This is a very personal letter. But this letter, I think, is going to resound with you. Because what you're going to find is that well over 35, almost 40 years ago, Dell was in the same boat that you're in. Exact same boat. So let me get into the letter. And I'm going to chime in along the way. We'll probably spend the whole show just going over this letter. But I think this letter could change your life. I think it could make a big difference in the trajectory of your life and where you plan to go from here forward. Now, you don't have to make any drastic changes. We don't want you to make drastic changes. And you're probably wondering what this Lifestyles Unlimited thing is anyway. If you're not a regular listener to this program, this could sound very confusing. Like maybe, you know, I'm some guy that works for a cult and I'm trying to get you to become a part of the cult. No, well, maybe there's some truth in that. No, there's no truth in that. That was a terrible joke, but I made it anyway. Lifestyles Unlimited is a real estate investor education and mentoring company. It's what they do. They've been doing it since 1990. And it's amazing. It is absolutely amazing. What it is designed to do is to teach you a different path forward. It's a different path than what everybody who is well-intentioned in your

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6: Hi, I'm Jeff Davis. Over the years, I've hosted Just a Thought, something that came about when my friend Paul Harvey passed away in 2009. And I'll continue those commentaries, but now I have a new project. In fact, it's called The Music Code Project. You see, I've been writing poetry and songs since I was 14. With artificial intelligence, I can create music in a way that would normally be out of reach for someone like me. 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We've just released a new song by Meridian Highway called We Are Americans. 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We are-

0: I wrote We Are Americans as a tribute to the American people, which is our true strength. And just in time to celebrate our 250th anniversary this year on July 4th. There will be new music released each week, so I hope you'll join us. And happy birthday, America.
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4: 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If you're looking to find a home, you might find one where the seller is willing to come down in price. Redfin says 46% of home sellers gave concessions to buyers in May. That is the highest share on record for that month. And the share of homes sold after a discount was offered even higher in some certain metros, some 60% or so in Atlanta, Phoenix, Raleigh, and Charlotte, 76% in Nashville. On the other hand, good luck if you're trying to buy a home in the Bay Area or the New York City metro. More than half of those homes are selling above the asking price in Newark, New Jersey, San Francisco, San Jose, and in Nassau County on Long Island. The AI boom is behind the fierce home buying demand and competition in the Bay Area. As for New York City suburbs, they're popular with buyers because they're in proximity to one of the biggest job centers in the nation, and also it's difficult to build new homes there. And that's the Bloomberg Real Estate Report. I'm Denise Pellegrini.
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8: Hey, welcome back to the show. In this segment, I'm going to be a little bit more serious. I was a little tongue-in-cheek in the last segment. I like being tongue-in-cheek. I like having a good time. I like having fun. Spent too many years of my life not having fun, and now that I'm retired, fun is like a priority. It is a total priority for me. But there is a serious side to me too. So I'm going to get into that serious side a little bit right here. And you're going to learn something. Something you didn't know. Here's the letter. It starts off like this. 2.5 years after I started investing in real estate. This is Dell, not me, by the way. I was able to retire at the age of 34. I tell you this not to impress you, but to impress upon you. If I can do it, you can do it too. He says, I know you can. And you're thinking, but how? And here's his response. Because so many other Americans who are members of Lifestyles Unlimited, and non-Americans too, believe it or not, we have people that are non-Americans that live in other countries that are members of this organization. And because so many of our members have used this program as a catalyst to obtain their own little piece of the American dream. But first, you're going to have to decide that financial freedom is worth the effort it takes to acquire it. And let me just stop Dell's letter right there and let me impress upon you. Real estate investing is a different type of investing than what you're doing now. What you're doing now is hitting the cruise control button. Yeah, we're just we're just on cruise control here. Everything good. Steady sailing. Even have a brake assist feature. Don't have to worry so much about traffic. Car takes care of itself, right? Investing takes care of itself, right? Okay. There is a trade-off for that type of investing. And it's in the rates of return. So you don't know this yet, but I know this very well. Real estate is positioned, when you do it correctly, by the way, because you have to do it correctly. There is a wrong way to do real estate. And if you do it the wrong way, you could be devastated by real estate. That's where all the bad news stories about real estate investing come from. The doing it the wrong way crowd. But there is also a doing it the right way crowd. We call those people Lifestyles Unlimited members. And when you do it correctly, you're going to get better rates of return. As a matter of fact, you're going to get paid multiple ways. Instead of one way, which you don't even realize, because all that money goes into a retirement fund, right? You've got a financial planner, some financial manager that manages your investing. You've occasionally talked to your financial planner. Probably blow off those meetings because you're too busy with other stuff. And you just want it to be on cruise control. One less thing you need to worry about. Well, real estate investing is a little more active than that. It's not hyperactive like your job. It doesn't require your constant attention. But it does require a little bit of attention. It's kind of like your dog. You know, you don't sit there and hug your dog 24/7, right? But you do check up on it occasionally. Pet it occasionally. You make sure you feed it, right? Water it. Do what you need to do to get enjoyment out of it. Real estate's kind of like your dog. Sometimes that dog is mangy when you buy it. And you get it all fixed up. You get it all cleaned up. Give it a nice little shampoo. And that dog is pretty. That dog is the dog that somebody wants to give a big hug to and a scratch behind the ears. Now, there's different ways to go about bathing that dog. You can learn how to do it to where you're pretty much the orchestrator of the deal. That's one approach. You have other people doing everything for you. Your primary job is to hire the right people, oversight them, and pay them, and get the benefit of the labor that they produce for you. The other way to do it is you can roll up your sleeves and get deep into it. I mean, some Lifestyles Unlimited members, they love doing that. And then there's everything in between the two, the whole continuum. Most Lifestyles Unlimited members take the path of least resistance. They don't do the hands-on stuff. The ones that do the hands-on stuff, they're just into it. There's no other way to describe it. They're just into it. They want to help renovate that property. It's like a passion for them. And there's nothing wrong with having a passion. But I'm telling you, real estate investing is going to take a little bit of your time. And you're thinking, oh, here it comes. It's like a 40-hour-a-week job, right? I don't have the white space for a 40-hour-a-week job. And I'm here to tell you, you don't have to have the white space for another 40-hour-a-week job. You've already got one of those, right? And it tends to last more than 40 hours a week. Real estate takes very little of your time. I've had many Lifestyles Unlimited members on this show, and I always ask them, how much time are you spending doing this? I mean, I've interviewed people that have big portfolios, thousands of units of multifamily assets that they're passively invested in, and they say, I spend an hour or two per month. And you're thinking, what? Hour or two per month? Yeah, that's how much time they spend. I've got other people that I've brought on the show that are single family investors. They say maybe an hour or two per week. Unless they're deep into a renovation phase, then maybe they spend a little bit more time. The people that spend the most time on their real estate are the people that are considered lead investors. They have a fiduciary obligation to the people that are invested with them to do the best job that they can for them, and they're on it. Yet most of them don't spend 40 hours a week doing the real estate investing. They just don't, and that's just the way it is. But I'm telling you this because I want you to understand that real estate investing is going to take a little bit of extra time. But it's not so much extra time that you don't have it available to you. And then, by the way, when you start weaning off of what you're doing now for investing and you start weaning on to real estate investing and you start building up your portfolio, and as you build that portfolio, what you find is that you can transition away from the job, then all that time becomes yours. Now that's worth it, don't you think? In the next segment, back to Dell's letter. Stick around.
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8: 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Yeah, it's a radio show and it's a podcast. Now, how do we do that? We do it pretty well, actually. Yeah, we just do both at the same time. It's not that hard to do, especially when you got a great producer like Rick, who's a member of my team, who makes all this work. He makes the radio show hum. He makes the podcast hum. He does what mere mortal men cannot do. He makes me look and sound good. Thank you, Rick. Thank you for that. But let's get back into Dell's letter, because I really haven't shared much with you. It's mostly been commentary, but I think the commentary is important. But this part of Dell's letter, this might ring true with you. So let's get into it. He says, looking back to 1990, I find it hard to believe that I was working 60 to 80 hours a week at a job that offered neither emotional fulfillment nor financial independence. Let that sink in for a minute. He was working 60 to 80 hours a week at a job that offered neither emotional fulfillment nor financial independence. What he was doing is something called trading time for money. He was too busy earning a living to actually have a life, clinging to erroneous beliefs that if he worked hard, saved his money, invested it wisely, he would get ahead someday. He was constantly trying to convince himself that he was doing the best that he could. But deep inside, he knew it wasn't true. Though he was hoping and wishing for his life to change, he was afraid, too afraid, as a matter of fact, to do something about it. Now let me stop right there. Who does that sound like? Does that sound like the person staring back at you in the mirror every morning? Because that certainly sounded like me when I was working for other people. Trading time for money, working diligently for an organization, wasn't necessarily getting emotional fulfillment. Sometimes I did, sometimes I did not. Wasn't achieving financial independence. I was just churning, going through the motions, trying to get that next promotion, trying to get that next raise so that I could get a little extra money so that I could go buy more crap to try and impress other people and share with them that, hey, man, I've made it. I've absolutely made it. Does that sound like you? Does that hurt when I say that? I'm really not trying to be a big meanie. I'm just trying to point some stuff out to you that nobody else will point out to you. See, this is real. Everything we're talking about is absolutely real. It's your life. How do you want to live it? Are you satisfied doing what you're doing right now? Some of you are, some of you are not. 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You could actually have a great conversation about real estate investing with them if you want. Or you can just say, hey, sign me up. Either way works. But let me get you back into Dell's letter, because that's really what this is all about. Dell says he probably would have continued this way had he not lost his entire life savings in the 1989 stock market crash, which nearly forced him into bankruptcy. He was physically, emotionally, and financially destroyed. Destroyed. Those are his words. Destroyed. It was then that he made the most important decision of his life. The decision to risk everything in order to become financially free. He wanted to buy his life back from corporate America. I mean, he was desperate to do it, to own his own time, to control his own future and do whatever he desired with his life. Now, that bold statement not only became the definition of financial freedom, but his goal in life as well. He was driven mercilessly toward success. And he allowed himself no compromises, no excuses, no retreat. Here, I'm gonna speak the next two sentences in his words. So I guess we got to put air quotes around them. I realize that only when you're willing to let go of who you are can you become something new. And only by becoming someone new can you have something different in your life. And to have what I wanted in life meant I had to become a real estate investor. That's pretty powerful. And that's directly from Dell. He figured it out. He figured out that generations before him that were successful, those members of those previous generations that were successful, tended to be successful because of real estate. It's what the wealthy have in their portfolio that you don't. It's what I have in my portfolio that you don't. It's what Dell decided he needed to put into his portfolio because he didn't have it. He goes on to say, it's a commonly reported and acknowledged statistic that about 80% of millionaires in this country made their fortunes through real estate investing. But what is not usually emphasized is the fact that real estate investing is not a get-rich-quick scheme, but a powerful business that requires patience and persistence. And in order to become successful in this business model, you must treat it as a business. You can't treat it as a slush fund. You can't treat it as a hobby. You have to treat it as a business. And that is why this program not only gives you current, detailed information, but also the personal, hands-on help that is so important to the success of any new venture. The instructors, the people that are going to teach you, who, by the way, happen to be Lifestyles Unlimited members who have already obtained success, are active, experienced investors. 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We use the talent that's a part of our membership to help teach the rest of our membership. That's how a successful organization rolls. In the next segment, we're getting back into Dell's letter. Stick around.
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16: 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There is a catch, though. New construction is often farther from major cities, leaving residents with longer commutes. Another option is adjustable rate mortgages, or ARMs. They offer some temporary relief, starting with a lower fixed mortgage for several years before rising to market rates. That comes with a risk, though. You're gambling on what market rates may be in the future. With home prices near record highs, even small differences in financing costs can add up to thousands of dollars over the life of the loan. That's a Bloomberg Small Business Report. I'm Courtney Donahoe.
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8: 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And then we will take these steps together. So you get educated and then you implement. Education comes first. If you implement before you educate, you create problems for yourself. Why do we know this? Because occasionally there's a Lifestyles Unlimited member that tries to do it backwards. And they have a bad result. And then when Lifestyles Unlimited understands that they've had a bad result, when the member communicates, hey, what happened? What went wrong? And we're able to kind of, you know, dissect what happened. We're able to get to the root cause, which was, okay, you need to master the educational concepts first before you implement them. It's that important. We proceed one step at a time, remembering always that success is a journey, not a destination, and that the real joy in life comes not only from having, but from doing. And once a goal is reached, new ones must be created to keep life interesting and worthwhile. That's a very, very profound statement from the founder and CEO of Lifestyles Unlimited. Yeah, he's definitely on his game here. And then he says something that if you don't write this down, now if you're driving, don't write this down. When you get to where you're going, you can always re-listen to the show. Success in life is simply the progressive realization of worthy goals. I think that sounds pretty cool, don't you? I think that really sounds pretty cool. He goes on to say, we're all successful at something, but at what are we each successful? You may have heard that if you don't plan to succeed, then you, by default, plan to fail. In other words, if you don't decide what you want, others will decide it for you. The next 10 years of your life will pass quickly. You alone have the ability to decide what your future shall be. If you keep doing what you're doing, you'll keep getting what you're getting. If you don't like what you're getting, then it's time to change. And to prove to yourself that you sincerely care about your financial future. Dell concludes his letter by saying he challenges you to take advantage of this remarkable and unique program that will help you in the pursuit of your dreams. Now, some of you are sitting out there going, wow, that's real good marketing. You guys are on your marketing game. But I'm here to tell you this. It's really not marketing. It's really just raw, honest, factual truth that you need to hear. This is the founder and CEO of Lifestyles Unlimited basically exposing himself to you. The raw nakedness of who he is and what happened to him and how he set out to change that. And the concepts that he put together and put into place that became Lifestyles Unlimited back in 1990. It's been an amazing run for Dell. You know, one of the things that we're trying to do for Dell, and I think he's kind of kicking and screaming, but we're actually trying to help Dell retire himself again. We are. Now, why would you say that? Why would you say we're trying to help retire Dell again? Because Lifestyles Unlimited is his passion. He loves the organization. He loves the people. He loves the members. He loves being able to help them. He loves watching them go from where they started to where they arrived. He loves to see the fact that many of them quit their jobs after a period of time. Others keep their jobs because they like doing what they're doing. He loves watching people regain control over their existence, like he ultimately regained control over his own life. So we're trying to re-retire Dell, but it's hard to do. Because he's so much a part of what Lifestyles Unlimited is. He's a part of the day-to-day mentoring. He does his own program like this one called the Dell Walmsley Radio Show, soon to be the Dell Walmsley Podcast or whatever it becomes. He's engaged with Lifestyles Unlimited. Now, wouldn't you want to be a part of an organization that has somebody who doesn't need to be so vested? Now, when we say we're trying to re-retire Dell, what we're trying to do is let him know that a lot of those other things that he loves to do in his life, a lot of those other little goals that he has, those are available to him. Take some of his precious time and devote him there. It's okay. We've got this, Dell, because we have learned from you. You have radically changed the trajectory of many of our lives. Me personally, you changed my life. You took me from a place where I thought that when I retired from the military, the United States Army specifically, after 27 years of service, I thought that I was going to have to work another 20 years. That's just what I thought. That's what I had been trained to believe. And I was going down that path. And I was on that path. And then I discovered Lifestyles Unlimited. And I listened to what you had to say. And back then, your raw, honest, factual information resonated with me. Just like it's resonating with the audience today. Dell, your message speaks volumes. Massive volumes. And the Lifestyles Unlimited community is here today because of what you did for yourself so many years ago. Dell, we love you. We do. And the future members of Lifestyles Unlimited, they're going to come to love you too, just like the rest of us have. And I know it was just recently Father's Day. And I know how old Dell is, and I know how old I am. And if I were to say that Dell is like a father figure to me, that wouldn't make sense from an age perspective, because he would have been like, you know, less than 10 years old to have me as a kid. But what Dell has really been to me is like a big brother or an uncle that wrapped his arm around my shoulder and said, you know what, kid? It's going to be okay. And I'm going to show you the way to financial freedom. 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
20: NBC News Radio, I'm Chris Caraggio.
21: President Trump says he's canceled a signing ceremony set for today related to a housing affordability bill. House Speaker Mike Johnson spoke shortly after Trump said in a post on Truth Social that he won't sign the bill until the Save America Act is passed.
22: He has expressed his priority and the preference of the Save America Act. We share that. We passed it three times in the House.
21: The voting bill would require ID in order to vote. The housing bill cleared the House last night after it passed in the Senate on Monday in an overwhelmingly bipartisan vote. It would cut away some of the red tape and make it easier to build homes while also put limits on institutional investors buying up houses. The Senate has approved the War Powers Resolution on Iran, marking the first time both chambers of Congress approved such a measure. The Senate yesterday approved the House-passed resolution, which seeks to end the conflict without Congress declaring war or authorizing the use of military force. Passage is mostly symbolic, however, because it doesn't carry the force of law. Democratic Socialists are the big winners in New York's primary elections. The candidates endorsed by New York City Mayor Zoran Mamdani include progressive challenger Brad Lander, who has accused Israel of committing genocide in Gaza. He beat two-term incumbent Dan Goldman, who was supported by pro-Israel groups. Democratic Socialist Claire Valdez won the primary for New York's 7th Congressional District, also running on a pro-Palestinian platform. And Democratic Socialist Avelia Chevalier defeated five-term incumbent Adriano Espaillat to win New York's 13th Congressional District. Millions across Europe are sweltering in a deadly heat wave, NBC's Danielle Hamamjen reports.
0: Scorching temperatures are gripping much of Europe. From Paris to Madrid to London, locals and tourists are scrambling to stay cool, lining up for fans and turning to famous fountains to beat the heat.
21: Record high temperatures have also been reported in France, Spain, and the UK, where many residents don't have air conditioning. The most extreme heat has been reported in France. Authorities say at least 40 deaths there are linked to the heat wave. I'm Chris Caraggio, NBC News Radio.
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4: 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The game will be out November 19th. Pre-sales start tomorrow. President Trump just canceled plans to sign a bipartisan bill aimed at lowering housing costs, missing an opportunity for him and his party to tout progress towards addressing voters' affordability concerns ahead of midterms. The president says he won't sign the bill until Congress approves voting restrictions, which previously failed in the Senate. But we should note that Trump's not threatening to veto this housing bill, which means it still becomes law in 10 days. And online spending in the U.S. hit $8.3 billion on the first day of Amazon's annual Prime Day sale. That's according to Adobe, which expects total spending over the four-day event to top $26 billion. That's up 9% from last year's Prime Day. Monica Ricks, Bloomberg Radio.
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26: A better life with Dr. Sanjay Gupta.
27: As someone who's been married nearly 25 years, I'll tell you, there's a lot of great things about having a spouse. And according to a new study out of the University of Miami Health System, marriage might even be linked to a lower risk of cancer. Why? Well, the researchers said people who are married are less likely to engage in risky behavior. They're more likely to get a nudge to go to regular preventive medicine appointments and screenings. And they have a partner to share the load of family obligations, household chores, and finances. No one is saying you should get married in the pursuit of better health. But if you are single, how can you build a strong support system to maybe get some of these same benefits? Do your own research, find out what's important, and then hold members of your squad accountable and let them hold you accountable as well. That can provide a lot of support. I'm Dr. Sanjay Gupta, helping you live a better life.
28: Another warm day around Puget Sound today. High temperatures in the 80s with sunshine and some high clouds moving across the area. There could be a mountain thunderstorm in the Olympics and Cascades later today. But as we go into Thursday, much cooler temperatures across the area. And rain returns Thursday night, a rainy, cool Friday. High temperatures by Friday and Saturday, only in the low to mid-60s. From the Cairo 7 Pinpoint Weather Center, I'm Chief Meteorologist Morgan Palmer. And that's your latest KXY forecast.
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10: 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Today, my friends, I'm going to start the conversation with, it's not your fault, but it is your problem. What do I mean by that? You have been lied to, misrepresented, left in the dark, played with, toyed with, manipulated,

to keep you from ever retiring, from ever being financially, totally financially secure. Now, none of those people would ever admit to that. And quite honestly, many of them probably don't even know that they're doing that to you. They may not even know they're lying because they've been lied to themselves. Yet they perpetuate the lie for one of two reasons. One, because they know no better, the blind leading the blind. Or two, because they don't want you to find out the truth about how financially free you could be in a very short period of time, how rich you could be over a longer period of time, because they weren't willing to do it. And because they weren't willing to do it and didn't do it, they don't want you to do it. That's where we're at. Now, what are we talking about here? Well, I've been doing this since September of 1990. I've been teaching people. I wrote a course way back in September of 1990 that said that you should be able to retire in 5 to 7 years. And I came up with that 5 to 7 because, really, I retired in 2.5 years. Working at a health club, I made enough money to buy in 2.5 years enough real estate to be able to totally replace my income. In fact, I made double what I was making in my earned income years in my passive within 2.5 years of investing in real estate. Gone on to make millions upon millions upon millions of dollars. And retired 2.5 years. So you say, Del, why did you write an article about 5 to 7 years? And the reason is because I was being conservative. Knowing that even though I only worked at a health club and only made about $3,500 a month take-home pay, which was $70,000 a year gross, I knew that I lived on next to nothing, saved a lot of money. So I had some money. I was able to start with money in the bank and start with good credit, and I didn't have any of the challenges that many people have. Had no, very little overhead. I was single. I could get on it. And as I got excited about it, I had the time and the energy and the money to push it to get ahead. So I said, well, let's just take it at its basic level. You go out there and you save enough money to buy one house. And then that savings plus that house's income for a year allows you to buy another house. And then that saving plus that income allows you to buy another house. And pretty soon that saving plus that income allows you to buy 2 houses that year, then 3 houses that year, then 4 houses that year. And I came up with the fact that you should be able to retire, depending on how much income you needed, between 5 to 7 years. Never did I take into account in those articulations or estimations, never did I take into account people coming to me that already had $100,000, $200,000, $300,000 in the bank. They could immediately invest that kind of money. Because the concept was based on basically one thing, cash flow. What I didn't take into account when I first began, because I didn't know it yet, is that there's more money to be made on capital gains than there is on cash flow. But when you're trying to retire, cash flow is it. I remember when I first started teaching and I preached cash flow all the time, a lady made me a shirt, brought it to me. It said, it's the cash flow, stupid. What does it take to retire? Cash flow, stupid. You know, what is it going to take for you to live the rest of your life? Cash flow, stupid. It's cash flow. But what I didn't understand or articulate very well when I first started teaching was the fact that, but yeah, you can make massive capital gains because I hadn't made them yet. Whether or not I had, I probably actually had made them, but I didn't make them realized because I wasn't in the mindset that I was going to sell these things. It wasn't until somebody showed me that I could refinance stuff and pull money out that it made sense. And it wasn't until I saw small apartment complex units being very, very effective that I sold my single family houses off and gave up that income to pick up income from apartment complexes. So it took me some years to develop the full picture of what we do here. But I wrote it for 5 to 7 years.

Meaning, no American or other person in this world that can get to an investment scenario close like what we have here in the U.S. or just come here and invest or invest from other countries here, which I've seen all of those happen. There's no one that should not be able to replace their earned income within 5 to 7 years. Now, I have to tell you that since September of 1990, when I started teaching, I have found that the average is more like 3 or 4 years. Most people are bragging that they did it. They beat me. David Fisher brags all the time. You know, Dell, it took him 2.5 years. I did it in 2 years. So there's this rush to be the first guy that did it. I've seen people do it in 1 year. I've seen people do it in 18 months. But the average, I think, and by the way, I've not gone out and done an extensive survey on this. This is just my gut feeling. My gut feeling is people coming back to me somewhere between 3 and 4 years and saying they retired. And generally, I'll say that the 3 to 4 years part is probably because they didn't figure out what they wanted to do in the first 6 months to a year. They kind of hesitantly stuck their toe in the water. And then once they started to feel that they could swim, then they swam downstream and moved very quickly. Sometimes people would get in the water and swim upstream, do the wrong thing. Say, I'm in real estate, but I won't do what Dell said to do. That's a very common statement. Because I don't like the way he's doing. I think it's better if you do it this way. But why? Because I listened to Dave Delgado, Robert Allen, Jeff McCone, Tommy Vu, the Milans, Carlin Cheese, Robert Kiyosaki, or Donald Trump. Somebody else, some other guru wizard, told them something that made them want to try to go for flipping and wholesaling and instantaneous gratificationally diseased approaches to business. And I'm just not about that. I'm about building businesses, building streams of income. And hence, those streams of income tag on something called capital gains. In other words, you buy low, you've got this equity, but we're not taking it. You have appreciation. We've got that equity. We got that appreciation and additional equity. We're not taking it. We're just living off the cash flow. And so when you look at real estate, you get cash flow 6 to 10%, capital gains 30 to 50%, appreciation. You've got principal reduction of 3 or 4% on your mortgage. And then you've got tax savings, massive tax savings, between a 10% tax rate to a 42% tax rate. Not paying any income taxes on that income is a massive, massive gain. All of those things are a part of the plan. And if you use all of them, then you're going to be able to look at a pretty simple schedule and say, hey, I'm going to double my net worth of investments. Whatever I put into these investments, I'm going to double every 2 to 3 years. Now, when you figure out what you have as far as total net worth and you start doubling it, I just took a number, $100,000 to $200,000 to $400,000 to $800,000, and in 8 years, you're at $1 million, starting with $100,000. But that's only accounting for capital gains. That's not accounting for cash flow. It's not accounting for the tax benefits. It's not accounting for principal reduction. And with all those in place, you should be able to double your net worth every 2 years. We'll be right back with the Del Wamsley Radio Show.

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0: 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Hi, I'm Jeff Davis. Over the years, I've hosted Just a Thought, something that came about when my friend Paul Harvey passed away in 2009. And I'll continue those commentaries, but now I have a new project. In fact, it's called The Music Code Project. You see, I've been writing poetry and songs since I was 14. With artificial intelligence, I can create music in a way that would normally be out of reach for someone like me. 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We've just released a new song by Meridian Highway called We Are Americans. It's available on all streamers.

0: I wrote We Are Americans as a tribute to the American people, which is our true strength. And just in time to celebrate our 250th anniversary this year on July 4th. There will be new music released each week, so I hope you'll join us. And happy birthday, America.
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4: 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If you're looking to find a home, you might find one where the seller is willing to come down in price. Redfin says 46% of home sellers gave concessions to buyers in May. That is the highest share on record for that month. And the share of homes sold after a discount was offered even higher in some certain metros, some 60% or so in Atlanta, Phoenix, Raleigh, and Charlotte, 76% in Nashville. On the other hand, good luck if you're trying to buy a home in the Bay Area or the New York City metro. More than half of those homes are selling above the asking price in Newark, New Jersey, San Francisco, San Jose, and in Nassau County on Long Island. The AI boom is behind the fierce home buying demand and competition in the Bay Area. As for New York City suburbs, they're popular with buyers because they're in proximity to one of the biggest job centers in the nation, and also it's difficult to build new homes there. And that's the Bloomberg Real Estate Report. I'm Denise Pellegrini.
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6: 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We're talking about the lies you've been told your whole life. And the first one is what kinds of returns that you should be looking for and how quickly you could retire. People work 40, 50, 60 years to try to retire and never get there. And other people come to Lifestyles in anywhere from 2 to 5 years are retiring. And I mean, what do you mean by retiring, Del? What it means is they quit their job for the rest of their life. Why and how can they possibly do that? Because really, retirement by definition is when you can replace your earned income with passive streams of income. Now, in the real world, the lie that they tell you is the way you get there is you have a pile of money. You save up enough money and then you pull 4 or 5% of that money out each year to live off of. And hopefully the pile doesn't go down or doesn't go down too fast. That's not what we're saying. We're saying you're going to put together enough income, streams of income, that you will not touch the asset base at all and you will continue to live off of the cash flow year to year to year. In the meantime, the asset base will grow from appreciation, mortgage reduction, and you will be able to, through refinance, cash out refinance, which is not taxable, or 1031 tax-free exchange, recapture the capital appreciation that's in these properties and go and buy more properties and then be able to have more income. So in other words, once you hit this point, where you have enough income to live off of, you would think that you would just live at that same level, but you don't. Your personal income continues to go up year after year after year for the rest of your life, which is a really weird thing as you get older, from like myself. Let's say I make 10 times what I live on, and so I don't have to make that much, but still, I'm growing my income, and I'm growing it faster now than I grew it when I was younger, at the beginning of my wealth building phase, because now I have way more money that I don't need to put into new investments that create way more income that I don't need. You say, well, Del, why don't I become a Democrat and tax it all away from you? It doesn't matter if you tax it all away from Republicans, and I'm not a Republican, by the way, but you tax it all away from producers. Producers will just find another way to produce more, and you know, you're still going to have none because it's going to go all to the government and government agencies and all the political people. So that's not the solution. The solution is for you to learn how to do what we're doing. That's the key factor. So the first really big lie that they taught you was the best way to get there was a 401k. And you have to first understand what a 401k is. It is the leftover program from a failed, broken pension plan world. I have uncles and one aunt. They're all teachers and professors. They're all retired right now and living just fine and happy lives on teacher pension plans. They get paid every month. They also have spouses which get Social Security. So they have a really nice life. They didn't have to go out and figure out how to pile their beans up high so they could live off their beans. They just had a pension. Well, when they decided the pensions weren't working and that they were breaking private businesses, and by the way, you don't break the federal government because they'll just print more money. You don't break state and local governments, well, although some of those do break. And a lot of those pensions do go bust, by the way. But for federal government employees, the bottom line is the government just prints more money. But for businesses, they can't just print more money. And when that pension plan got to the point where it just couldn't be sustained, so what did they do? They said, we got to figure out something where we can make people think there's still a retirement plan in place, even though there isn't. And they came up with a thing called a 401k. And the concept of a 401k is this. If you, Mr. and Mrs. American, will save your money and put it in this 401k, we will do this for you. Number one, we will still tax you for Social Security and Medicare on that money. You're not getting out of that. We need that money. Okay? But we will not tax you on income taxes on that money until you take it out and use it. Well, you realize, guys, that would be like me saying to you, I'm not going to pay you your paycheck, Bob, because I'm saving for your retirement. Here's what I'm going to do, Bob. I'm going to take what I was going to give you. I'm going to tax your Social Security and Medicare taxes on it. And then I'm going to stick it over here, and I'm going to set it aside for you. And hopefully it will grow. We'll put it in some kind of investment. We'll hope it will grow. Whether it does or not, that's your risk. Not mine as the employer, your risk. So I really have nothing to risk. I've already paid my share of the taxes coming out of it. That's the employer. I've paid part of your taxes coming out of it. That's the other side of Social Security and Medicare. And then what's left over, we're sticking an account over here for you called a 401k. Now, what I will do to get out of the fact that I promised everybody in my company pensions is that I will do a match. So if you save $100, I'll give you $5. I'll match 5%. And a lot of people said, wow, that's cool. That's free money. I'll take that. But what they don't understand is that they never got the $5. It went into the fund with the $100, of which they never got. So starting right away, that kind of savings compared to saving yourself, if you would take that money out and put it in some kind of an investment, you would be earning income. And that income would be going back in your pocket, so you would have more money to continue to invest in. You would have more money to live off of. You would have more money to have a better life. But you don't. It's in this blank, hidden account somewhere, controlled by and managed by people you've never met. Now, how did they get you to agree to this? Well, they came up with all kinds of articulation tables that said, look, actuarial tables, I think is a better word for it. They said, look, if you don't have to pay taxes on that money, you have more money to put into the 401k. And the more money that's in there, you should conceivably earn more income from that more money. Problem is, it didn't work. In fact, Vanguard, very well-known mutual fund company, did a research to find out how well the average and the median person did with their 401k compared to people just putting their money into Vanguard. Now, understand what the difference is. An average is everybody, people making millions and millions of dollars, and those people making next to nothing. And when you average millions and millions onto even millions of people making a little bit, the average goes way up. We'll be right back and finish the discussion in the next segment.
5: Now, from the files of Del Wamsley.
7: I read an article by Noelle Bloom where she talks about 10 signs that you're living on autopilot. The basic premise of the article to start with is that 35,000 decisions each day. The idea is if we had to make 35,000 decisions consciously each day, we couldn't do it. We wouldn't exist. We'd be blown out. And I guess the way you think about it is like the first time you drove a car. You're driving a car, you got to concentrate on everything, the brakes, the gas pedal, the view around you, you know, what's going on in the street. And after you've driven for several years, you just drive on autopilot. I mean, all those things, you're looking, you're taking eye shots in all directions without even realizing you're doing it, surveying what's going on around you. But at the same time, you can be listening to the radio or talking on the phone, and you can do all this stuff at the same time because you've just sent to your subconscious mind these decisions, these thousands of decisions you make getting your car from one place to another. And they bring up an example, something like, have you ever driven home from work or someplace else, got home, got out of the car, and just stopped for a second, go, how did I get here? You didn't think about it at all. You didn't think about where you're at.
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2: Welcome back. Now here's some more unconventional wisdom to set you free from the man on a mission to retire America, one person at a time, Del Walmsley.
3: If you're just tuning in, we are discussing the lie of the 401k and how ineffective it is. We just started getting into, in the last segment, an article put out by Vanguard where they're comparing the fact of the average and median earnings are inside of a 401k over the years compared to what people just putting their money in the Vanguard accounts would earn. So I wanted to discuss that an average is all of the numbers added together and then divided by the number of numbers, which tends to lead to a large number. Median is if you take half of all the people above this and half of all the people below this, it's the exact middle number of what people have. So 50% of the people have less and 50% of the people have more. So an average is usually higher because the big numbers at the top pull the smaller numbers at the bottom up with it. And so generally, most people look at median price income compared to average price income, et cetera, et cetera. So if you look at this, Vanguard says from age 22 to 25, the average amount of savings is $5,000, $5,419, and the median is $1,817. If you go out here, though, to people outside of 401k that just invest because they are personally investing, the average is $24,000 compared to $5,000, and $10,000 compared to $1,000. So it's not even close. Now, if you go up to 25 to 34 years of age bracket, you've got the 401k people, the average being $26,000 is the high, and the median being $10,000 as the median. If you go to the average person, you've got $87,000 for the average compared to $26,000 and $42,000 compared to $10,000, which is the median. Four times as much by putting your money in a Vanguard account than putting it in a 401k. Now, doesn't that prove to be a lie? Does it happen all the way up? Let's go to 45 to 54. At 45 to 54, the average in a 401k is $135,000, and the median, which is halfway, half the people have only $46,000. If you go up to Vanguard, $443,000 is the average compared to $135,000 and $211,000 compared to $46,000. I think this is pretty obvious truth that the 401k is a lie. It is not the fastest way to save money for your savings. Not even close. Let's go on up to 55 to 64, which is the retirement age, and you'll find that the 401k has an average of $216,000. And a median of only $64,000. So 50% of the people have less than $64,000 in their 401k by the time they're 65, compared to the average person that has their money out there invested earning $591,000 balance. That's their balance, not their earnings. That's your savings and earnings. And the median's $277,000. So $277,000 compared to $64,000 for the median. Even the average is much higher. So you understand, it's not even close. Not even close to being more effective to be in a 401k than it is to be outside of a 401k. Now, let's take those numbers, right? And let's take them and play with them for a second. Let's say, for instance, you take this number outside, this median number, and you come to me at 35 years of age, and you've got $111,000. That's at 35 years of age, 35 to 44, somewhere in that bracket, you've got $111,000. Now let's go back to my chart. In 2 years, that could be $200,000. In two more years, that would be $400,000. In two more years, that would be $800,000. In two more years, that would be $1,000,006. In two more years, which would be 10 years, it'd be $3,200,000. Well, wait, Dell. That $10,000 by retirement's now $3,200,000 compared to $138,000 in the Vanguard account compared to $64,000 in the 401k. Let me repeat that. $3,200,000. Compared to $138,000 in Vanguard and $64,000. Now, this is just hypothetical. You understand that. But I've seen people come to Lifestyles with a couple $100,000 in the bank and within a few years have $1,000,000. And of course, if they aggressively invest that $1,000,000, they make $2,000,000. Now I'm going to bring another point to you. This is one that I don't think anybody brings up, except really, really rich people. I heard Warren Buffett bring it up one time. He was very good to articulate this. He said, do you understand? It's so much easier to make a high rate of return on a small amount of money. Let me give you an example. If I take a dollar, it's simple to go out there and earn another dollar and make it $2. Very simple. You take $1,000,000, though, and go out and earn another $1,000,000 with that $1,000,000, that's much more difficult. Why is that? Because the type of investment deals that are out there, like when I bought my first rental house, I bought it for $25,000. I put $2,500 down. Got $500 back from the tenant, so I only had out of pocket $2,000, and I was making $220 a month, which was times 12, was $2,600 a year on a $2,000 investment. That's 135% return on cash flow. Now, I sold that house for $50,000. I had $2,000 in it, so that is what rate of return gain? From 25 to 50 is $25,000 on $2,500 originally down. That's 1,000% rate of return. Now, that was very simple. I did 10 of those in a row. Actually, I think it was 8 in a row. They were simple. They were there. They were just sitting there. Pluck them up. But now you've got 10 different major businesses out there buying thousands of houses. You've got, I've been on the radio for 30 years teaching real estate investing, and so other copycats have copied me for 30 years. And now there are real estate investors all over the country sucking these things up. Warren Buffett said, if I could figure out a way to manage houses, I would buy every house I could find. Well, these guys, like BlackRock and other big companies, figured out how to buy and hold these houses. And so they're out there now. So now with institutional money chasing real estate, it's not as easy to get those massive returns we used to get. But we're still getting returns between 6 and 10% of cash flow, 30 to 50% of capital gains, 4 to 16% appreciation each year, principal reduction of 3 to 4%, and tax savings of anywhere from 10 to 40% on your tax return. We're still getting massive results compared to what? Compared to the 401k? Compared to Vanguard and other mutual funds? We're outpacing them all. Even though we're not doing anywhere near as well as we used to, we're still outpacing everybody else. And so this is the lie. Are you with me? It is a major lie that you've been told your entire life. Number two, major lie you've been told your entire life is buy the largest house you can possibly afford. Get the longest mortgage you can get on it, or the shortest mortgage you can afford, and pay that mortgage down, and at some point in your future, you will have this massive asset that you bought. the larger the home you can afford is not being bought because it's a better place to live. It's being bought because you have a larger asset, and you're forced to pay it down, so you're really forcing savings. And they're saying you got to get that thing paid off. That's your number one goal in life, is to pay that house off, because that is your number one largest asset you're going to own. In fact, many people, their homes have more net value to them than their 401k. In fact, I'd say probably most people do have more value in their home than they do in their 401k. So that was the second lie. Well, what's a lie about it, Dell? Well, the lie about it is, number one, you should not increase your cost of living that much. And a home is cost of living increase. It's not an investment. It's a cost of living. And you are increasing your cost of living, which reduces the amount of money you have to invest. Number two, paying off a mortgage is the worst possible thing you could ever do. Why? Because every dollar that goes towards mortgage reduction is taken away from your ability to invest. And that money you can put in investments is doubling every 2 to 3 years. Your home may be going up at 4 to 6% in appreciation, but it's not doubling every 2 to 3 years. So it's not a good investment. Your personal residence is a consumption item. I've always looked at my home as an item that you buy to live in, to enjoy, and I consider it lost money. The day I buy the house, it's lost. Why? Because houses depreciate. They don't appreciate. They appreciate on the net value, but they depreciate as far as cost of keeping them.
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3: One property where I bought the property for $8,000 a door, I think it was, I was all in for $8,000. I turned around creating, on that very street, three more apartment complexes went into bankruptcy. And, of course, I got all their tenants, and I bought my property at only 28% occupied, kicked out all 28% because they're all felons and criminals, and got rid of all 28%, went down to zero, brought it back up to 100%. The good tenants in those other apartment complexes didn't want to live in those bad apartment complexes with all those bad tenants and pay high prices, where they could come live at a place like mine with a brand new unit, lower price rent, and more stringent screening so that there wasn't prostitutes and drug dealers and child molesters and stuff living in that same complex. And so the result of that was my place filled up full over 18-month period of time. And then after that happened, we put these other guys out of business. We'll be right back with the Del Wamsley Radio Show.

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4: 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Today we're talking about the lies you've been taught your whole life to try to destroy your ability to become wealthy. I don't know how many people have started their wealth position growth after coming to my program by doing the second worst thing you could ever tell your spouse you're going to do, which is we're going to refinance the house and take all the money out of the house. We're going to get that money back out, and we're going to go invest and start building wealth with it. So when people come to my program, they're just almost amazed until they go through the seminar that we're talking about taking out your 401k money and using it and building wealth and becoming rich with it. And we're also talking about taking the money out of your personal residence and building wealth with it and becoming wealthy with it. what you need to understand is, and people really have been taught all wrong about this, is they think that money works in little protected buckets. Like, this is our rainy day fund. This is our personal residence fund. This is the kids' college fund. This is our 401k, and this is our IRA, and this is our teacher's PSA, or whatever they're called. And they think they have all these little bundles of money. The reality is, what you really have is a bunch of wealth. And that wealth is divided and conquered. I want you to think about taking your finger and try to beat somebody up with your one finger. You got one finger. Try to hit somebody. You really have five fingers, but you're only hitting them with one finger. Now try any other one finger and hit them. And what do you get? You get nothing. Now take all those fingers, put them together in a fist and punch somebody, and you're going to put out some pretty good pain. But see, we're not taking our money and putting it into a giant punch to create some massive wealth. We're tinker-toying around with these little groups. What I want you to think about is take all your money and put it in bills, cash. I want you to stick some up in your front right pocket and call it your 401k, some in your left front pocket, call your IRA, some in your back right pocket, call your emergency fund, some in your back left pocket, and call it your child's college fund. Now you've got all these, you need your daily cash flow fund, so you can stick that in your upper shirt pocket. Now you got all this money stuck all over the place. What is any of it doing for you? Nothing. Now think about take money out of two or three of those groups and put it together and go buy an income-producing asset. That income-producing asset can do all these things. Cash flow between 6 to 10%. Capital gains between 30 and 50%. Appreciation between 4 and 16%. Principal reduction between 3 and 4%. And tax advantages, tax deductions of somewhere between 10 to 40%. Think of that. Think of the difference in the quality of your life after years of making these changes. At first, they're scary. There's no doubt about it. If you've lived with those lies, I call it the Dave Ramsey lie. You know, beans and rice, beans and rice, beans and rice. Buy the cheapest car you can possibly buy. Take your lunch money in a, you know, an envelope and safety pin it to your shirt. Live on a budget and starve as a way to get ahead. Well, what that will do is get you out of debt. If you do it, and you do it right, you will get out of debt over some period of time. But wouldn't you rather, instead of getting out of debt over some period of time, be rich? Let's think of other lies. You should pay off your student loan. Why? The government is giving you money for free. In fact, right now, they're probably going to forgive all of it. Why would you ever pay it off? It's ridiculous to do so. And if you weren't going to be forgiven, the interest rates on that money is so low and the payment plans are so spread out, you could take all that money you would normally pay, put it into investments. By the time you got done paying that loan off, you'd have $1 million of investments if you did it right. And that's hypothetical because I don't know how much the money is. Let's just say you'd have 10 times more than what the loan is and was for in investments by the time you got done paying that loan off. Instead, you pay the loan off, you have nothing. Same thing, Dave Ramsey story the other day, a guy calls in and says, look, I just got $25,000 inheritance. I bought a brand new truck. The $25,000 would allow me to pay it off. Should I pay it off? And Dave Ramsey said, yes, pay it off. I said, no, you're out of your mind. Why would you pay it off? Take the $25,000, go buy a rent house and start making $500 a month positive cash flow that will pay for the truck and will capital gains at 30 to 50%. Now what you do is realize that when that truck becomes old, 5 years from now, 10 years from now, whenever it does, you're going to want a new truck. But if you paid that truck off, you'll have nothing. That truck is depreciating, and you'll have no income to be able to buy a new truck. But instead, you take that money and you buy that investment. 10 years from now, that investment will have doubled two or three times, and you will have probably $50,000 to $75,000. Take some of that out and buy another truck brand new if you want. Or, what's smarter, go buy another truck on payments. Pay the smallest amount you can possibly pay over the next 6 years. And you realize that these vehicles last about 6 years or better. And you also realize that the interest rates on these loans are so low, they're practically giving you the money. If you can borrow the money and you can go out and earn, like I said, 7 to 10% cash flow, 30 to 50% capital gains, why would you not borrow money and use it to make money? Well, there you go. There's the secret of what we've been talking about the whole day. Real estate allows you to use leverage to get wealthy. None of these other investments you've talked about are using leverage. In fact, they're deleveraging your money. They're creating debt that is against you, not working for you. And so if you continue to live those lies and live the way everybody else does, you're going to end up living like everybody else does. If you continue to do what you're doing, you're going to continue to get what you've got, which means you're never going to get ahead. You're never going to get anywhere. You're never going to be wealthy. You're never going to be rich. You're not even going to be financially free, and you probably won't even retire. Let's take one last look in the last 30 seconds. The top people in this thing, people that are 65 years of age, average 401k, $216,000, median 401k, $64,000. Do you really believe at 65 years of age you can retire with $64,000? That's half the people in the United States. Now, if you take the other half, the average is $216,000. Do you really believe you can retire on $216,000? And the answer is you can't successfully do that. And so, my friends, you're stuck. If you're stuck believing what you've been taught, you'll be stuck receiving what all of your friends and family have got, which is almost nothing. You may think it's something, but when you compare it to the successes of other people, it's almost nothing.
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4: I'm looking to put some more investments into my portfolio, so I'm looking around to buy something, right? So I spent the whole day, and it's interesting. I started looking at properties all over the country, and the reason I did that is because I was noticing that the deals, the prices, which would be relevant to the cap rate is the rate of return on a deal if you had no mortgage on it. In other words, your income minus your expenses is your net operating income. That's how much money you would take home each and every year if you had no mortgage. But I started noticing the cap rates were much higher in some other areas than where I live here in Houston, Texas. I started wondering, Remember, it's not just about having money. It's about an unbelievable, absolutely perfect lifestyle. Have a great day. We'll see you tomorrow.
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1: My name is John Tesh. You're plugged into the Intelligence for Life program. And question for you, can you change a flat tire? Apparently, 60% of the population cannot. And forget about changing the oil. Nearly 75% of us drivers have no clue how to do that. This is according to the American Automotive IQ survey of 2,000 car owners. They found that most people have no idea how to perform routine car repairs and maintenance. And the younger drivers know the least. So we boomers apparently know the most. I used to, anyway. Nearly 60% of boomers said they know how to drive a stick shift. 60% would know how to add coolant if their car overheated. Well, on the new cars, you can't find it. But every generation under baby boomers knows less and less, according to the survey, and you can probably guess why. It's because newer cars, yeah, they are more high-tech. I tried to find the battery in my car not long ago. It didn't go well. Fewer kids, they grow up learning how to tinker with cars. Fewer do. And stick shifts aren't nearly as common now as they were when boomers learned how to drive. Agree? Disagree? I hang out at Facebook.com/John Tesh.
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1: Coming up, how behavioral scientist Dr. Nick Hobson says we can be more productive in less time by managing our ultradian rhythms. I'll share every detail next.
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6: President Trump is set to meet with Republican senators on Capitol Hill today after canceling a housing bill signing ceremony. He canceled the ceremony and said he won't sign it until the Save America Act is passed. Trump has expressed frustration with the stalled voting bill, which would require ID in order to vote. Candidates endorsed by New York City Mayor Zohran Mamdani were big winners last night. They include progressive challenger Brad Lander, who's accused Israel of committing genocide in Gaza. He beat two-term incumbent Dan Goldman, who was supported by pro-Israel groups. The War Powers Resolution on Iran has been passed by the Senate. It marks the first time both chambers of Congress approved such a measure. Yesterday, the Senate approved the House-passed resolution, which seeks to end the conflict without Congress declaring war or authorizing the use of military force. Today marks the fifth anniversary of the Surfside condo collapse in Florida that left 98 people dead. Lieutenant Governor Jay Collins was on hand today during a memorial ceremony.
7: Words will never fill an empty chair. They cannot replace a voice that you love and you miss. They cannot undo the pain of that morning, the waiting, the calls, the uncertainty, or the grief you carry still.
6: He also paid tribute to the first responders who spent weeks combing through rubble. Investigators blame structural failures in the pool deck slab column connections that began 3 weeks before the collapse. The Texas Hill Country Summer Camp at the center of last year's deadly flooding has filed for bankruptcy. Court papers show that Camp Mystic has debts exceeding $10 million with assets totaling less than $500,000. The owners of the all-girls Christian retreat previously announced that they would not be open this summer while lawsuits and investigations play out. A threat of flooding is set to continue impacting millions across parts of the central and southern U.S. It's making its way down into the Gulf Coast of Mississippi and Alabama as rain is set to hit the region. Storms are expected to shift further southeast into the Florida panhandle through the afternoon. I'm Chris Caraccio, NBC News Radio.
8: This is a Bloomberg Money Minute. Sales of new homes in the U.S. fell again in May to the lowest level since the start of the year as heavy discounts failed to offset high mortgage rates. Single-family home purchases dropped 7.3% as mortgage rates hovered near 6.6%. The median sales price also edged higher to about $425,000. Little change from last year. A slide in energy prices are easing concerns on Wall Street, with the Dow up nearly 1% this hour. The Nasdaq's also higher as traders gear up for Micron's earnings report. Electric vehicle startup Slate is now taking pre-orders for its all-electric subcompact pickup truck. It's priced under $25,000 and set to be delivered later this year. And Tesla is getting sued by the family of a 76-year-old woman now who was killed when a Model 3 sedan, allegedly using driver assistance software, slammed into her home near Houston. That lawsuit's one of more than a dozen similar suits against Tesla, blaming its tech for fatal crashes. Monica Ricks,
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High clouds moving across the area. There could be a mountain thunderstorm in the Olympics and Cascades later today. But as we go into Thursday, much cooler temperatures across the area. And rain returns Thursday night. A rainy, cool Friday. High temperatures by Friday and Saturday, only in the low to mid-60s. From the Cairo 7 Pinpoint Weather Center, I'm Chief Meteorologist Morgan Palmer. And that's your latest KXY forecast.

0: Your new Alexa and smart speaker can do a lot of things, but one of the best things they can do is turn on KIXI Radio. 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
1: 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Watching him and taking in the blue waves, the sea breeze, the blurry horizon.
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9: 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The John Tesh Radio Show here on KIXI. From our dating and relationship files, and do you or somebody you know have a first date coming up? If you treat it like a job interview, treat the first date like a job interview, you will increase your odds of finding the one. This is according to career coach and recruiter Danden Zhu. She says, just as today's employers sort through more than 100 applications for any given job on average, you'll likely have to go on dozens of what amount to first dates before you meet your perfect match. So here's how to make those dates count. First, before you get there, write down your core values and relationship goals, including your deal breakers. Then be prepared to ask questions that reflect your goals. For example, if you want to meet a man who respects women, Zhu recommends asking, what's your relationship like with your mom? In other words, feel free to skip the small talk. Ask some serious questions. Because if somebody isn't ready to give serious answers, even on a first date, they're not ready for a serious relationship. Also, make the first date about coffee, not dinner. In other words, don't commit to something lasting longer than a job interview, which is 30 minutes tops. Remember, first dates are about first impressions and screening as many, quote, candidates as possible. Zoo says you can always schedule more dates if you feel sparks. And then if you do start dating, give them at least 90 days to show they're a good fit. Zoo says that's the standard probationary period companies give new hires. And within 90 days, you're going to know if you're ready to get more serious with your new romantic interest or not. And if you're not, Zoo says it's totally fine to fire the person, so to speak, and move on to interviewing the next round of relationship candidates. Get it?
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0: 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Galloway Shootout comes to us June 27th to Evergreen Speedway. And we also have at South Kitsap High School, Preston's Promise Walk, also on June 27th. For more information and for more events, visit KIXI.com and click on events.
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1: Joe, you've heard us say many times that standing tall, hands on hips, feet shoulder width apart is a power pose, right? Like the stance Superman or Wonder Woman would have. That's because taking up more space signals power, right? It not only tells others you're important, it tells your own brain to start pumping out more testosterone. Well, another way to appear powerful is by making your voice take up more space. That comes from Harvard researcher and body language expert, one of my favorites, Amy Cuddy. Amy says, instead of speaking quickly, slow down. Spread your words out. Pause when you need to. Instead of filling the silence with and, you'll feel calmer, you'll feel more confident, and your audience will be more receptive to what you're saying. Good stuff. Try it.
2: IFYL. Intelligence for your life.
1: And coming up, what we think about when we crawl into bed at night can be the difference between waking up rested and tossing and turning all night. So in a moment, the one thing sleep scientists say we should never think about before bed.
3: More intelligence for your life headed your way. Right now, it's a news update on Kixi.
4: 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I'm Chris Caraggio.
5: President Trump and Republican senators are meeting today. It comes after Trump canceled a housing bill signing ceremony, as he said he won't sign it until the Save America Act is passed. Trump has expressed frustration with the stalled voting bill, which would require ID in order to vote. This comes as a federal judge has issued an order that bans the Trump administration from requiring proof of citizenship to vote. Inspectors with the United Nations Watchdog Agency will return to Iran's nuclear sites. Director General of the International Atomic Energy Agency, Rafael Grossi, announced the development during a news conference today, but he indicated the timing is important but not essential, as the inspections are going to happen. Grossi's comments followed conflicting messages from the U.S. and Iran on whether those sites would be inspected. New York City Mayor Zohran Mamdani is thrilled to see the three Democratic candidates he backed all come up winners last night in their primary congressional election races, Scott Pringle reports.
6: The mayor backed Claire Valdez, Daria Lisa Chevalier, and Brad Lander, all winners in their races, including one race where an incumbent was ousted. Mamdani says if the three are elected in November, they'll focus on fighting for struggling working people.
7: Part of my hope in working to elect these congresspeople, these state legislators, is also to help write a new chapter in our party's history where working people are back at the heart.
6: Mamdani adds we're ready for Republicans to make his candidates the face of the Democratic Party because they're proven winners, he says, fighting for working people.
5: Parts of the central and southern U.S. are under the threat of flooding. It's making its way down into the Gulf Coast of Mississippi and Alabama today as rain is set to hit the region. Storms are expected to shift further southeast into the Florida Panhandle during the afternoon. Tomorrow, the threat of flash floods will move into parts of Kansas and Missouri. And nearly $500 million is now up for grabs in Friday's Mega Millions drawing. Last night, nobody matched all six numbers. I'm Chris Caraggio, NBC News Radio.
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9: This is a Bloomberg Money Minute. TV ratings and ads have been strong for the World Cup. Fox says it's seen an average of 5.7 million viewers per game, more than double that of the tournament 4 years ago. Telemundo also says its coverage has broken several records, and that's because media experts say a lot of these matches are happening during primetime hours in North America. Top advertisers so far include Hyundai, which has also been promoting its Kia brand, Michelob Ultra, Lay's Potato Chips, and Home Depot. But even companies that aren't official FIFA sponsors like Levi's and Heinz are getting a boost thanks to viral posts. On Wall Street, stocks are higher with the Dow up near 1%. The S&P and tech-heavy NASDAQ are also up about a half percentage point ahead of Micron's earnings report at closing. Oil's also trading lower at $70 a barrel. And shares of Google parent company Alphabet are on the rise, up near 2% now, following news that the tech giant will replace Verizon in the Dow Jones Industrial Average before the start of trading next Monday. Monica Ricks, Bloomberg Radio.
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17: Another warm day around Puget Sound today. High temperatures in the 80s with sunshine and some high clouds moving across the area. There could be a mountain thunderstorm in the Olympics and Cascades later today. But as we go into Thursday, much cooler temperatures across the area. And rain returns Thursday night. A rainy, cool Friday. High temperatures by Friday.

0: 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And let's face it, there's nothing else like it.
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9: 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And intelligence for your life on the John Tesh Radio Show. Now that is cool. All right, my intelligent friends, I hold in my hand the latest way to improve your memory. Eat wasabi, as in the spicy green sushi condiment. This comes from the journal Nutrients. For the study, researchers recruited adults between 60 and 80 years old. Half got a dose of wasabi extract every day, while the rest got a placebo. And after 3 months, study participants were tested on language skills, concentration, and memory. The result? Every wasabi eater showed significant improvements in both short and long-term memory. The researchers finding that in those eating wasabi, people's episodic memory, which is the ability to learn and store and retrieve information, increased by more than 20% on average. What is it about wasabi that's so powerful? The experts say wasabi has compounds that reduce inflammation in the hippocampus, the area of the brain responsible for memory, and could even be used to reduce or prevent dementia. Now, you should know, even though wasabi in sushi restaurants is actually horseradish dyed green, both horseradish and wasabi are from the same plant family and equally as effective. But wasabi is very hard to grow outside of Japan, which is why horseradish is usually substituted. So how much do we need a day for better memory? Just a tiny pinch. 100 milligrams of wasabi is about equal to 1/50th of a teaspoon.

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0: 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As cool now as it was then.
1: It's time for a personal question. How far away do you live from your mom? Well, according to data from the University of Michigan, when kids leave home and become independent adults, they don't go very far. A study found that on average, most adults live just 18 miles from mom, and only 20% of adults live more than a few hours from their parents by car. Economist Robert Pollack says it's because most families rely on each other for support, whether that means helping mom with her chores or turning to her for financial support, or these days, moving back in together when things get tough. But as it turns out, it may not be all about mom. The Pew Research Center found that one in three adults has never lived outside their hometown, while over half, 57%, have never left their home state. The researchers say they expect the trend to continue as baby boomers get older and increasingly need caretaking. And as millennials have kids and need grandma nearby so she can help with childcare while the parents go to work.
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3: Coming up, do you find that when you're in the mood to binge watch something, you tend to prefer classic sitcoms like Friends or The Office rather than the more recent shows? There's actually science that supports this, and it's next.
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5: NBC News Radio, I'm Chris Caraccio. Things appear to have gotten testy during a meeting today between some Senate Republicans and President Trump as they met behind closed doors on Capitol Hill. Trump told reporters that he doesn't like a few people in the room. And Republican Senator Tim Sheehy said things inside got a bit lively. At issue is Trump's stalled Save America Act voter ID bill. Trump was set for a signing ceremony on a bipartisan housing bill today. Before the meeting, he abruptly canceled that signing ceremony, saying that he won't sign it until the Save America Act gets passed. Republican senators are reportedly not happy about Trump's decision, and they too express frustration. Inspectors with the United Nations Watchdog Agency will return to Iran's nuclear sites. Director General of the International Atomic Energy Agency, Rafael Grossi, announced the development during a news conference today, indicating that timing is important but not essential since inspections are going to happen. President Trump will host NATO Secretary General Mark Rutte later today at the White House. The meeting comes during a tense period where Trump criticized NATO again this week for what he sees as a lack of support with the war against Iran. Democratic socialists are the big winners in New York's primary elections. The candidates endorsed by New York City Mayor Zoran Mamdani include progressive challenger Brad Lander, who's accused Israel of committing genocide in Gaza. Meantime, Democratic socialist Claire Valdez won the primary for New York's 7th Congressional District, also running on a pro-Palestinian platform. And Democratic socialist Avila Chevalier defeated five-term incumbent Adriano Espaillat to win New York's 13th Congressional District. Somebody almost became a multimillionaire last night, but not quite. Monica Nelson explains.
6: The Mega Millions jackpot rolled over again, which means the prize is now blasting up to a massive $489 million for Friday night. Yep, nearly half a billion bucks on the line.
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7: This is a Bloomberg Money Minute. Mixed sentiment on Wall Street. Even as crude oil futures fall, we may be seeing some nervousness about tech as investors wait for quarterly results from Micron Technology after the closing bell. Shares of Google's parent gaining on word Alphabet will replace Verizon on the Dow Jones Industrial Average starting next week. And shares of restaurant chain Wendy's surging after a post on Reddit Wall Street Bets implored members to save Wendy's before it's too late, igniting the meme stock crowd. In the housing market, sales of new homes fell in May to the lowest level since the start of the year. And we're hearing Ryman Hospitality Properties is considering selling its 70% interest in Opry Entertainment Group, which owns country music venues, including the Grand Ole Opry and the Ryman Auditorium. 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
14: Another warm day around Puget Sound today. High temperatures in the 80s with sunshine and some high clouds moving across the area. There could be a mountain thunderstorm in the Olympics and Cascades later today. But as we go into Thursday, much cooler temperatures across the area. And rain returns Thursday night. A rainy, cool Friday. High temperatures by Friday and Saturday only in the low to mid-60s. From the Cairo 7 Pinpoint Weather Center, I'm Chief Meteorologist Morgan Palmer. And that's your latest Kixie forecast.

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1: Do you find that when you're in the mood to binge watch something, you tend to prefer classic sitcoms like Friends and The Office to more recent popular shows? If that sounds familiar, research shows you're definitely not alone. This is according to UC San Diego's social psychologist, Dr. Nicholas Christenfeld. For example, reruns, especially sitcoms, satisfy our craving for nostalgia. And Dr. Christenfeld says, our need for nostalgia is strongest when life feels chaotic and uncertain.

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8: 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And that breaks the addiction cycle of craving.

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1: John Tesh back with Gib Gerard. I was mentioning earlier that the two of us have gotten back into, we've always worked out, but since COVID, we weren't in a gym. Now we're both back in a gym.
2: Mm-hmm.
1: And I'm really concentrating on my balance because I've been reading all kinds of books about, as I get a little bit older here, that I need to really work on my balance. And one of the things the trainer has me doing is something that fitness coach Tim Anderson, who wrote the original strength exercise program, wants us to do, and that is to get down on all fours and crawl like a baby.
2: Yep.
1: Now, you've had to do this because you have three kids under the age of 12, but it's hard. It can help you. It can help you recapture some of the strength and mobility you lose over time.
2: It's uncomfortable,
1: says the coach, but it's hard.
2: It's uncomfortable. You've got to move your body into different positions. You're using muscles that you wouldn't ordinarily use. I mean, look, chairs. I have a chair. I have a favorite chair. I have a chair in my office. I have a favorite chair in my living room.
1: I have a favorite chair.
2: I'm not anti-chair. I like chairs. But what they do is they put your body in this position that is comfortable, but slowly erodes the mobility of all of these important joints in your hip and your ability to stay comfortable when you're balancing on your sit bone, which is, that's all of your core work. You don't have to use your core to sit in a chair.
1: Right.
2: That's part of the appeal. Right. But when you don't use your core, when you're not doing that, it atrophies.
1: Part of the appeal.
2: Part of the appeal is I'm not working out right now. I'm sitting in a chair.
1: I love it. Well, so walking on all fours is something we should be doing as much as we can.
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0: 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As cool now as it was then.
1: My name is John Tesh. I am here to tell you that once and for all, we know you ladies are better at parking than we men. Women are also better at finding parking spaces, apparently. This is all according to one of the most comprehensive studies ever conducted on gender driving differences by the parking firm NCP. To figure it out, researchers placed video surveillance cameras in parking lots. The results, overall, women were more skilled at maneuvering into parking spaces than men. Although men were 5 seconds faster when it came to parking, women were more accurate when centering their vehicle in the space. Twice as many female drivers aligned their car in the middle of the parking space compared to men. Women were, according to this study, 10% more likely to cleanly back up into a parking space without having to readjust the vehicle. Women were also better at spotting open spaces and cars about to leave. Male drivers, we tended to be more impatient than women, which caused us to miss open spots. I just let my wife, Connie, drive everywhere, and then I marvel at her remarkable abilities. Yay, women and parking.
2: Intelligence for your life.
1: And coming up, I have a list of the top immune-boosting foods to add to your diet. More of the John Tesh Radio Show on the way, but first, it's a news update on Kixie.
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4: Tensions are rising between President Trump and some Senate Republicans after a closed-door Capitol Hill meeting today over his stalled Save America Act voter ID bill. Trump spoke to reporters afterwards.
5: We like our leader. We like everybody really in the room. I don't like a few people, but that's okay. I think you know who they are.
4: Republican Senator Tim Sheehy said things inside the room got lively, along with the stalled Save America Act voter ID bill. Reports say Trump was unhappy at GOP senators who supported an Iran War Powers resolution that passed yesterday. Earlier today, Trump abruptly canceled a signing ceremony for the bipartisan housing bill, saying he won't sign it until the Save America Act gets passed. Flooding threats continue to impact millions across parts of the central and southern United States as rain moves into the Gulf Coast of Mississippi and Alabama. Storms are expected to shift to the Florida Panhandle later, with flash flood risks moving into Kansas and Missouri tomorrow. U.S. crude oil prices are dropping as concerns over disruptions to shipping through the Strait of Hormuz ease. Wendy Swanson has more.
6: West Texas intermediate futures hit a session low, falling below $70 for the first time since March 2nd. International benchmark Brent crude futures for August also fell to its lowest level since before the U.S. and Israeli strikes on Iran. The dip in prices comes as President Trump called for the Department of Justice to probe into fuel prices and accused oil companies of gouging customers in a post on Truth Social early Wednesday.
4: The Supreme Court is expected to issue several major rulings tomorrow as it nears its end of June deadline. Cases include transgender athlete bans, President Trump's birthright citizenship order, his authority to fire federal officials, mail-in ballot deadlines, campaign finance, and deportation protections. The court is set to release opinions at 10 a.m. Eastern.
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7: This is a Bloomberg Money Minute. Stocks have been mixed for much of the afternoon, and tech, especially chip makers, have been under some pressure. That's ahead of Micron Technology's quarterly results, expected after the closing bell, and these reports will be very closely watched as investors wonder if AI-related stocks are overvalued. Sony Pictures Entertainment, investing $100 million in Cosm. That's the LA-based company that operates large screen theaters that show films and sporting events. Cosm also serves food and offers seating that includes high top tables and booths designed to create a more social theater experience with giant curved screens to watch the films and events. And a big day tomorrow for gamers. 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
18: Another warm day around Puget Sound today. High temperatures in the 80s with sunshine and some high clouds moving across the area. There could be a mountain thunderstorm in the Olympics and Cascades later today. But as we go into Thursday, much cooler temperatures across the area and rain returns Thursday night. A rainy, cool Friday. High temperatures by Friday and Saturday only in the low to mid-60s. From the Cairo 7 Pinpoint Weather Center, I'm Chief Meteorologist Morgan Palmer, and that's your latest Kixie forecast.

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1: All right, my friends, here and now I have a list of the top immune-boosting foods to add to your diet according to the new Time Magazine book, The 100 Most Healing Foods. First, yeah, always near the top of the list, citrus fruit, packed with bioflavonoids, which kill cancer-causing free radicals and fight against infections. By the way, just one grapefruit or two lemons will provide your daily requirement of vitamin C. Next, apples. I eat a lot of apples. I eat apples actually with almonds. Researchers from the Dartmouth Institute for Health Policy found that people who eat an apple a day use fewer prescription meds and experience fewer asthma symptoms. Wow. That's because apples contain an immune-boosting flavonoid which helps widen airways. Another immunity-boosting food, and this is huge in our house, garlic. The pungent aroma comes from sulfur compounds like allicin, which scientists say block infection-boosting enzymes. Research has linked garlic to a lower risk of stomach, colon, and esophageal cancers. You might want to check out something that we've been using lately. It's fermented garlic, fermented black garlic.
2: Intelligence for Your Life with John Tesh.
1: And coming up, how researchers have found that people who wash dishes mindfully can reduce their stress by a full 30%. I'll share the dishwashing mindfulness technique next.

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1: That'll be $84.52.
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12: I've spoken with you before about how washing dishes mindfully is a big stress reliever. And now Florida State University has also studied this. So for their research, psychologists had students wash dishes, but before they started, half the students read a short mindfulness dishwashing passage. Here's an excerpt. Realizing that I am standing there and washing dishes is a wondrous reality. I'm being completely myself, following my breath, conscious of my presence, conscious of my thoughts and actions. So afterward, the researchers found that people who washed dishes mindfully by embracing the smell of the soap, the feel of the warm water, the squeak of the clean dishes, they reduced their stress by a full 30%. The group that didn't wash the dishes mindfully didn't get any mental health benefits from it. Dr. Matthew Killingsworth is from the UC Berkeley Greater Good Science Center. He says any mundane task can become a moment of mindfulness and increase well-being because our minds wander for nearly half the time we're awake, especially when we're doing day-to-day tasks that don't require a lot of focus, like walking the dog, driving to work, or washing dishes. The problem is when our minds wander, they tend to go to an unhappy place. You know what I mean? We dwell on past mistakes. We worry about the future. But when we're 100% present, our minds and our mood are much happier. If you want to break out of a funk, pay attention, try and stay in the moment, wash some dishes.
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1: Oh, Gib, I couldn't wait to talk to you about this. We were talking about how the competition to have the best looking lawn in the neighborhood is a big deal now. So a new survey found many homeowners will spend 5 hours a week to make their yard the best looking one on the block. And if somebody else has a great, you know, goes crazy on their lawn, it gets to be 6, 7, 8 hours.
2: Oh, yeah.
1: Do you feel that at your house?
2: Uh-huh. I do, but not as much. You know, we live in a drought area, and so we just swapped out. Our old house had a real lawn, and now we have an artificial lawn, and I kind of like it. I'm interested to see how it goes over time, but I get too obsessed with it, and I will sit there and I will reseed and put the different nutrients into the soil and wear the special shoes that aerate the soil when you walk
1: on
2: it.
1: Come on.
2: I will. My brother-in-law spends a fortune and a ton of time to keep his lawn perfect.
1: Is this Zach?
2: No, this is Luke. And he makes sure that it is dialed in, and he will even take pictures and send them to me and Zach of the line of his property line versus his neighbors to show how much healthier his grass is.
1: Oh my
2: and
1: God.
2: I don't care.
1: Right.
2: And he still sends me pictures.
1: Right.
2: So,
1: right.
2: You know, I've seen the obsession, how deep the rabbit hole goes, and it is a deep rabbit hole. Speaking of rabbit holes, make sure you don't have any rabbit holes in your lawn. That's just unsightly.
1: Oh, gosh.
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0: Right, ladies, just for you. And gentlemen, I'd love to get your take on this too on our Facebook page. It is time for some guy speak translations. Here's what a man says and what he really means, according to author Madison Perry, who wrote Available, a memoir of a nice guy in the dating world. So what does it mean when a guy says, hey, thanks for helping me with that spreadsheet. I owe you a dinner. Perry says it means, I'm asking you out in a very safe way so I won't feel rejected if you never take me up on my offer. What does it mean when a guy says, no, I insist on paying for dinner. You can get the check the next time. Translation, I'm a gentleman, but I also just confirmed that I will be asking you out again. And that book one more time is Available. Lots of these examples, more examples. Available, a memoir of a nice guy in the dating world. It's Madison Perry, M-A-T-T-E-S-O-N.
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0: John Tesh back with you with Intelligence for Your Life. And next time you feel your focus is fading, I want you to try this. Look at a cherished memento, whether it's a photograph or a charm on your bracelet or the coffee mug your kid made for you. Psychiatrist Dr. Scott Haltzman is the author of the book, The Secret of Happy Families. Very popular book, The Secret of Happy Families. He tells us focusing on a treasured memento and remembering how you got it for just 60 seconds will boost your energy and motivation by 33%. That's because seeing something nostalgic, it activates a brain chemical that enhances focus and attention.
1: I-F-Y-L.
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0: Just ahead, you know I've been waiting my whole life to hear this news. Ice cream is now good for us, apparently. I'll have the latest from David Johns from the Yale School of Public Health on ice cream. I've got more of your favorite Kixi music for you right after we check the latest news.
4: NBC News Radio. I'm Chris Caraccio. President Trump wants Republicans to abolish the filibuster to pass his Save America Act voter ID bill. He and Senate Republicans met behind closed doors on Capitol Hill today, and Senator Tommy Tuberville of Alabama confirmed things got heated over the lack of votes for the bill and with the current Iran negotiations. Tuberville said Trump scolded the GOP senators who supported an Iran War Powers resolution that passed yesterday. The chief of the UN's nuclear watchdog agency says Iranian nuclear enrichment sites will be visited by his inspectors, but he also indicated that timing is important but not essential, as the inspections are going to happen. The development follows conflicting messages from the U.S. and Iran on whether those sites would be inspected. Authorities in Pima County in Arizona are reportedly questioning whether they made a critical mistake in the search for Nancy Guthrie, the mother of Today Show host Savannah Guthrie. Here's Monica Nelson.
5: Investigators sent just $152 of a $4 million crypto ransom, hoping the kidnappers would move the funds and reveal their location. But months later, the strategy hasn't paid off. A joint task force is still chasing digital trails through layers of proxy servers, and several persons of interest have been detained and released. With DNA leads stalling, the case is now entering its fifth month with no real breakthrough.
4: Camp Mystic has filed for bankruptcy a year after the catastrophic Texas floods that killed 28 people at the girls' camp. Court papers show that Camp Mystic has debts exceeding $10 million, with assets totaling less than $500,000. The owners of the all-girls Christian retreat previously announced that they would not be open this summer while lawsuits and investigations play out. And two new movies are not expected to defeat Toy Story 5 at the box office this weekend. DC Studios Supergirl is looking to make $47 to $50 million, and Jackass Best and Last is looking to bring in $10 to $12 million. I'm Chris Caraccio, NBC News Radio.
6: This is a Bloomberg Money Minute. Anthropic has accused Alibaba of waging a large-scale effort to illicitly access its Claude artificial intelligence model by using thousands of fake accounts. According to a document seen by Bloomberg, that effort involved 28.8 million exchanges with Claude between April and June. Anthropic now warns Alibaba and other Chinese labs are using those results without authorization to develop a rival generation of chatbots at a fraction of the cost. A mixed day on Wall Street as more AI fears and a drop in chip makers dragged down stocks. The Dow added 182 points, but the Nasdaq lost 110 points, and the S&P was down slightly. It lost 7 points. And the hits keep coming for the housing market. Sales of new homes in the U.S. fell again in May to the lowest level since the start of the year. The median sales price also edged higher to about $425,000 as builders focus more on smaller homes and cut prices to improve affordability. Monica Ricks, Bloomberg Radio.
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15: Another warm day around Puget Sound today. High temperatures in the 80s with sunshine and some high clouds moving across the area. There could be a mountain thunderstorm in the Olympics and Cascades later today. But as we go into Thursday, much cooler temperatures across the area, and rain returns Thursday night, a rainy, cool Friday. High temperatures by Friday and Saturday, only in the low to mid-60s. From the Cairo 7 Pinpoint Weather Center, I'm Chief Meteorologist Morgan Palmer, and that's your latest Kixie forecast.

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1: You know, I've been waiting my whole life to hear this news. Ice cream is good for us. Now, this comes from researcher David Merritt Johns from the Yale School of Public Health. And while he's not suggesting we can eat as much ice cream as we want, he says numerous studies now show that eating ice cream in moderation does have health benefits. For example, because ice cream contains fat, it has a relatively low glycemic index, meaning your blood sugar won't spike and then crash. And that's one reason a Harvard study found that eating half a cup of ice cream daily may be metabolically protective. Researcher Johns also says ice cream is packed with the amino acid L-tryptophan, which is a natural tranquilizer, proven to reduce stress and promote relaxation. We also know that the calcium in ice cream has been linked to building stronger bones. And a study from Korin University in Tokyo found that eating ice cream for breakfast, will improve alertness and mental performance. It's because of a combination of the cold temperature combined with the sugar and the protein, which are brain fuel. Of course, don't go nuts like I do. All of this comes with a huge caveat because ice cream still has a bunch of calories. But if you can stop at one serving instead of eating an entire pint in one sitting, ice cream does have legitimate health benefits. Yay, ice cream.
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7: Want to tell you about the latest trend in math. It's good. Encouraging kids to use their fingers to count and solve problems. Remember when teachers told you not to do that? Your parents stopped you? Research shows this may help them develop a better understanding of math. According to Stanford math professor Dr. Joe Bowler, when kids use their fingers, it transforms an abstract concept into something visual and real. Plus, using fingers to count lights up the area of the brain linked to manual dexterity, meaning we're using more of our brain to find an answer, and that connection stays with us for life. For example, in a study, first graders were asked to close their eyes and move one finger at a time and identify which finger was being touched. A year later, the same kids took a math test. The result: the students, best at moving their fingers independently and identifying touch, got better math scores, which may explain why kids who play musical instruments also tend to be better at math. There's a link between math and manual dexterity.
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1: Well, we now know that our first cup of coffee does some amazing things for our brain. And we're talking to Gib Gerard, who is a coffee aficionado. So it turns out, Gib, when you wake up, start anticipating having your first cup, just anticipating, your endocrine system goes nuts and releases dopamine, instantly making you more awake. And then according to the University of Toronto, our brains associate coffee with increased energy so strongly that just thinking about coffee improves your focus.
2: It's literally one of the only things that gets me out of bed in the morning. I mean, I have to get out of bed. I have to get my kids ready for school. I have all the stuff I got to do. But the thing where I just imagine that first cup of coffee, what it's going to do for my brain. Even now, just thinking about it makes me so happy. It gets me going. It motivates me. And I hand make my coffee every morning. The ritual, all of it adds to all of the benefits that you're talking about. It anchors my whole day. In fact, I'm not even like, I'm not one of the people who like rudely says, don't talk to me until I've had my first cup of coffee. I'll just tell you right now, I'm not a normal I'm not my normal self until I've had that first cup of coffee.
3: IFYL. Intelligence for your life.

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1: Here's another useful piece from our Success 101 files. What will get you hired? I have intel from the book, The CEO Next Door, which is based on analysis of over 2,600 leaders. First, lose any lofty or pretentious language. If the interviewer needs a dictionary to understand what you're talking about, your odds of being hired go way down. Job candidates who used more conversational language were 800% more likely to be hired than those who used overly intellectual vocabulary. And try to use the pronoun we more often. Of course, you're going to use I when talking about yourself, but the job candidates least likely to be hired used I twice as much as the rest of the interview candidates. That's because going on and on about your own accomplishments makes it seem like you aren't a team player. So make sure you use the word we when you're describing the team that you are working with as much as possible.
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2: 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I'm Chris Caraccio.
3: President Trump wants Republicans to abolish the filibuster to pass his Save America Act voter ID bill. He and Senate Republicans met behind closed doors on Capitol Hill today, and Senator Tommy Tuberville of Alabama confirmed things got heated over the lack of votes for the bill and with the current Iran negotiations. Tuberville said Trump scolded the GOP senators who supported an Iran war powers resolution that passed yesterday. The chief of the UN's nuclear watchdog agency says Iranian nuclear enrichment sites will be visited by his inspectors, but he also indicated that timing is important but not essential, as the inspections are going to happen. The development follows conflicting messages from the U.S. and Iran on whether those sites would be inspected. Authorities in Pima County in Arizona are reportedly questioning whether they made a critical mistake in the search for Nancy Guthrie, the mother of Today Show host Savannah Guthrie. Here's Monica Nelson.
4: Investigators sent just $152 of a $4 million crypto ransom, hoping the kidnappers would move the funds and reveal their location. But months later, the strategy hasn't paid off. A joint task force is still chasing digital trails through layers of proxy servers, and several persons of interest have been detained and released. With DNA leads stalling, the case is now entering its fifth month with no real breakthrough.
3: Camp Mystic has filed for bankruptcy a year after the catastrophic Texas floods that killed 28 people at the girls' camp. Court papers show that Camp Mystic has debts exceeding $10 million, with assets totaling less than $500,000. The owners of the all-girls Christian retreat previously announced that they would not be open this summer while lawsuits and investigations play out. And two new movies are not expected to defeat Toy Story 5 at the box office this weekend. DC Studios' Supergirl is looking to make $47 to $50 million, and Jackass Best and Last is looking to bring in $10 to $12 million.
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6: This is a Bloomberg Money Minute. Anthropic has accused Alibaba of waging a large-scale effort to illicitly access its Claude artificial intelligence model by using thousands of fake accounts. According to a document seen by Bloomberg, that effort involved 28.8 million exchanges with Claude between April and June. Anthropic now warns Alibaba and other Chinese labs are using those results without authorization to develop a rival generation of chatbots at a fraction of the cost. A mixed day on Wall Street as more AI fears and a drop in chip makers dragged down stocks. The Dow added 182 points, but the Nasdaq lost 110 points, and the S&P was down slightly. It lost 7 points. And the hits keep coming for the housing market. Sales of new homes in the U.S. fell again in May to the lowest level since the start of the year. The median sales price also edged higher to about $425,000 as builders focus more on smaller homes and cut prices to improve affordability. Monica Ricks, Bloomberg Radio.
7: Another warm day around Puget Sound today. High temperatures in the 80s with sunshine and some high clouds moving across the area. There could be a mountain thunderstorm in the Olympics and Cascades later today. But as we go into Thursday, much cooler temperatures across the area. And rain returns Thursday night, a rainy, cool Friday. High temperatures by Friday and Saturday, only in the low to mid-60s. From the Cairo 7 Pinpoint Weather Center, I'm Chief Meteorologist Morgan Palmer. And that's your latest KIXI forecast.
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9: The amount of change that we are seeing in these, say, starting about 2-3 years ago into the next 7 years, that 10-year period, is about the same amount of change that we have experienced in the last 100 years. If you think 100 years ago, where we were even with automobiles, that's how much is changing and how quickly it is.

0: That's Carrie Zeller, and she's a former U.S. Air Force combat veteran, and now she runs a consulting firm, and she's written a book, and it's about the age of AI. I asked her a question at the beginning of the interview on a scale of 1 to 10. Should we be, let's say, 1 being, this is just another passage of time, nothing to worry about, or 10, run for the hills?
1: Okay.
0: And that distance in there, so she's going to be back and actually first up to talk about that and other things that we should be looking at to the future in AI and all that. So fascinating person. I'll have a more extensive introduction to her when we come back to the interview in just a few moments. So welcome to Voices of Experience. You reached us with another edition. And just to let you know, this is a broadcast on KXC AM 880. It's simulcast on KKNW 1150 AM. My name is Paul Casey, again, your host. And we have Eric Ryder in the studio. Welcome,
2: good afternoon, Eric. Gentlemen.
0: And we have Eric Crema from Spokane.
1: From sunny Spokane. I'm ready for the show, Paul, and I love the topics today. So fired up for it.
0: Yeah, you bet. And we're going to be talking about conspiracy theories. We're all going to weigh in on that. What do we believe about conspiracy theories? So that's going to be coming up a little bit later. I'm going to get right into this, so I'm going to give away some Tacoma Rainiers tickets for a game coming up, and there's no conspiracy coming here. These are genuine. People get the tickets if you're listening to the show. This particular, there are two tickets. They're right behind home plate at Cheney Stadium. With this, you get introduction to seats again within the dugout club. The seats aren't in the dugout club. However, you get to get free soft drinks, beer. There's usually a buffet there that's complimentary. So it's a really nice experience if you've never done it. And it's, again, courtesy of Voices of Experience Radio. I'm a season ticket holder myself, and I do like to give tickets away to my audience. And anybody who's gone gets back to me and says they've had a phenomenal experience in Cheney. So the number to call, first caller, 425-653-1166, will receive these two tickets, 425-653-1166. And again, it's on Sunday, July 5th, 1:35 p.m., complimentary parking, if I didn't mention that. So you have a whole experience there that I think you will really enjoy. Again, the first caller, 425-653-1166, Tacoma Rainiers, Sunday, July 5th at 1:35 p.m.
1: You know, Paul, those things will probably be gone before I finish this sentence, but I want to encourage people to definitely call because you're going to want to get these tickets. If you haven't been to the game before, it's an on another level experience. It's like baseball, like you remember maybe as a kid. It's just so family friendly and fun and affordable. You'll have a blast. And wow, this Sunday, perfect.
0: Yep.
1: Perfect.
0: Well, actually, July 5th.
1: So I'm sorry, July 5th Sunday.
0: Right, July 5th Sunday.
1: Nice and sunny, I'm sure.
0: Right, of course. Right after the 4th of July.
1: Yep.
0: All right, meandering musings for today. A Night in a Different World, courtesy of Neil Peterson. He's just been in England and stayed at a beautiful hotel, the Browns Hotel. But that's not his emphasis, what he's talking about. Again, it never will be what you think with Neil. And, of course, this is a much different take on staying at a beautiful hotel. So you'll just have to hear a little bit later about Neil's experience there. And we'll play not the whole meandering, but, again, we'll play part of it. What we're hoping to do is kick you into his website, meanderingmusings.net, to hear the whole thing and all the meanderings he's done. Eric, do you have any idea how many meanderings, you know, Neil has done so far? Just a rough
2: I think we're nearing 150.
0: Really?
1: Wow.
2: Yeah.
0: 150.
2: That's right.
0: Yeah. And I got to say, pretty much all of them have something, a little bit different view on things than you've thought about. Let's put it that way. So take a listen to that coming up. Voices of History for Today, a listening device that you listen to, I mean, that's what it would be, was released on this day 47 years ago. Okay?
1: Okay. All right.
0: So good. I get a little bit like quizzical look from both of you, and that means you don't know.
1: Yeah,
0: exactly. You've gotten the last
2: a listening device. Now, this could be a hearing aid or it could be some spycraft. So I like that when there's some mystery about it. We'll find out.
0: Yes, let's keep it that way. All right, good idea. All right, Curious Chronicles for today. A best-selling book was published, and it was about banned books. And it was published in 1953. All right, so that's coming up.
1: So the subject matter was banned books, a book about banned
0: books.
1: Yes,
0: it's about burning books in that time. It was one of the first out of the chute in trying to bring that to the light of the country, and it was very successful.
1: Mm, all right.
2: Now, did it itself get banned?
0: No, the book did not. Did I confuse people on that one? I can see why you're asking me questions. This book didn't get banned.
2: Okay.
0: Oh, yeah, you're right. No, I can see that. The banned book came out. Yeah, no, this one wasn't banned. Probably some people wanted to,
2: sure.
0: But it wasn't banned. But it was kind of a dystopia type of look at the future. All right, timeless classic for today, the late Dave Mason. Last time I played this, maybe.

0: CEO of TGN Consulting. She brings strategies from the battlefield into the boardroom. She is the author of a forthcoming book, Replaced, Answering the Call of Leadership in the Age of AI, which provides an essential playbook for organizations in a future shaped by AI. So let's just get with my discussion with Carrie Zeller just a few days ago. You've written a book called Answer the Call of Leadership in the Age of AI. It's due out in mid-July. In terms of 1 to 10, and let's look at 1 being we have nothing to worry about AI. This is exaggerated, and it's going to be just fine, nothing to worry about. 10 being run for the hills. It's over. Where are you in that scale?
1: 7, everything's changing. I don't know if it's what it is being over, but it's all changing.
0: Okay.
1: It's all changing. Yeah.
0: Sure. And so it's going to be monumental change.
1: It is. And it's on an exponential curve. And it's not just AI. It's not one technology. It's several. It's converging with quantum computing. It's converging with robotics. It's converging with unbelievable breakthroughs in biotech. It's all of these technologies that are converging. The amount of change that we are seeing in these, say, starting about 2-3 years ago into the next 7 years, that 10-year period, is about the same amount of change that we have experienced in the last 100 years. If you think 100 years ago where we were even with automobiles, that's how much is changing and how quickly it is.
0: With, let's say, going back a century and a half ago when you had horse and buggies, and then all of a sudden the automobile came in the early 1900s, and of course so did air travel, and just the tremendous change that mm-hmm. brought about. Is this similar to that? It doesn't sound to me it is. There's a lot of differences.
1: Well, yeah, and you know, with AI, with horse and buggy and automobile, it changed transportation, which shifted economy. It shifted the way we gathered. It shifted, you know, who we did business with. It created this whole new world of possibilities and opportunities for people. And there were some jobs, like say you were a blacksmith, you know, many of those blacksmiths were able to replace themselves, right? So that's the beginning title of my book is Re-Placed, which is a play on replaced or replace yourself. So the blacksmiths, many of them were able to replace themselves and become mechanics. There's not a person in which this isn't going to impact so profoundly our world of work. It's not just technology adoption. This is massive human transition. Work is our place in which we find our identity. And so when that gets disrupted, it's like our world gets disrupted.
0: Well, I just think it's beyond our comprehension. I mean, you can't even bottle this up and make any projections as to where this is going. And I read a quote from you, I believe, from the book, and you argue that the greatest risk isn't being replaced by AI, it's failing to replace ourselves. So that's our challenge.
1: What is my place in the future? Who am I? Many of us don't even really understand what it is to be human. You know, we've created our identities and our worth around productivity, around efficiency. So we have to start to invent futures, and that is the work of leadership. It's to create futures in which we can have an identity that we can be proud of, that we can find our dignity in that future. Where have we done most of that is we seek to achieve, we seek to hunt, we seek to accomplish. We have to have a future that contains us, that we can go after. What's happening with a lot of people right now is because AI is accomplishing so much, and yes, there's so many flaws still, of course there is, but maybe 6 months ago, organizations were saying that 95% of their initiatives weren't resulting in any true impact to their bottom line. Now, 39% of organizations are saying that AI is contributing to their bottom line. How quick is that?
0: One of the things you pointed out that
2: AI doesn't

0: have compassion, reasoning, judgment, and ethics. And so therefore, there is some optimism because that means that people are going to be needed for those things. And that's what we really have to focus on.
1: I think we need to design it. That's right. And we have to intentionally design these things. One of the dangers is there's something called an energy gradient. And an energy gradient is simply, you know, what takes the most time and effort. And the human brain is so efficient because it is going to take the least, it's going to see what's the least amount of effort, what's the least amount of energy I have to put in to get the outcome I want. Well, what does that mean with AI? That means that if I can go to AI and it can do my thinking for me, it can provide answers for me, it can tell me what to do, I'm going to do that. And you see that across the board. In fact, you know, I've gone on LinkedIn recently and it's like, I can't even read it anymore because it's just AIs talking to AIs because everybody has their AI developing their posts for them, right?
0: Mm-hmm.
1: Well, why is that dangerous? Is because when you don't use it, you lose it, right? So we're caught, it's this term called cognitive offloading. The less we think for ourselves as we give up our thinking sovereignty, the less capable we are. So we actually have to design it in that we don't give up our creativity. We don't give up our judgment. And what I saw, particularly with executives or high-ranking officers or enlisted who have been in the military for a really long time, and when you retire and you stop using your brain, there's a lot of research that shows how quickly there's a cognitive decline. What's happening to many of us? Oh, great, AI can do this answer for me. It can think for me. Now I'm not using my brain as much. So humans can care. Why is that important? When we make decisions, when somebody makes a decision, another whole stream of research shows when the part of the brain that feels emotions is damaged, that person can't make a decision anymore. So if we continue to offload our cognition, I can make decisions because I care, because I think. If we stop using and practicing that, we are actually going to get worse at that. So the one thing that humans should do and can do better, we have to design it such that we don't give that very capacity up.
0: That is really fascinating information, and I certainly grasp a lot of what you're saying there, only because I was involved with the Alzheimer's Association, and we did a lot of studies along the cognitive decline among Alzheimer's, people who've struck with Alzheimer's disease. After a lot of studying along the lines of just what you're saying, that a cognitive decline can come on, dementia, because you're not actively involved. It's just not a matter of aging. You have to stay engaged.
1: Right.
0: And I think that has come full force in the last 5 or 10 years. And I think it's something that you kind of alluded to here. If you're very young, you're kind of doing the same thing. You're doing everything on AI. You're not thinking.
1: AI seems easy, but let's contain it, right? Let's contain it for what it's really great for. And then let's learn a little bit more about ourselves. Like, let it be productive. Let it be efficient. But let us not give up our ability to sense. Let us elevate how important it is to care. You know, we can be accountable for outcomes. AI can just do tasks, and we need to remember that.
2: So there you have it, Carrie Zeller. I really enjoyed that interview with her. I thought she was full of tremendous information. And just want to quickly let you know, her book is not out yet. I think it's going to be out in about 2 weeks. But again, all you need to do is Google Carrie Zeller, and that's K-A-R-I-Z-E. LLER-replaced. That will get you there. That's not the title of the whole book, but that will get you there. One more time, Carrie Zeller, K-A-R-I-Z-E-L-L-E-R-replaced. And the book is called Replaced, Answering the Call of Leadership in the Age of AI. Any comments, guys?
3: Fascinating. Fascinating interview, Paul. I've been doing a bunch of thinking about, along these lines, curious myself what the future may bring. I just am really concerned that there's going to be a lot of heartache between probably now and when people really get used to it, because there's so many different people at different learning levels, age levels, and things like this, that it just is going to be overwhelming. I was talking to somebody the other day that almost had a panic attack on the phone as she was starting to talk about life today versus even 10 years ago. There's just so much coming at us all the time. So I think it's going to be tricky and very interesting. I don't know, how about you, Eric? What do you think?
4: Yeah, I mean, AI is such a hornet's nest. You know, there's so many things about it. I mean, there are obviously some potential for some good stuff, but there's so much bad stuff already happening. Forget about potential for bad stuff. And it just feels like we could have had some safeguards by now, but there's been no safeguards, and we're already seeing detrimental stuff from it, you know, like people getting scammed out of money, and then like the spread of misinformation just running rampant. And it is an interesting time to be alive. It's like that old curse of may you live in interesting times, you know, and I just hope that eventually we're going to have some sensibility where we, you know, decide to actually put some safeguards on stuff like this so that, you know, it doesn't completely wreak havoc. Because otherwise, you know, goodness knows where we're going to be in
0: right.
4: 5 years.
0: I got it. Yeah. And next week, I'm having an interview with Michael Nasarian, and we've discussed this, and he's going to present a different point of view on this.
4: Yeah.
0: I mean, I went from this interview where I said, you run for the hills, it's over, versus, you know, nothing to worry about. Well, he's on the side of the saying, just relax a little bit, okay? So he's going to be on the show next week presenting another point of view on this. So anyhow, I kind of side on both your sides or what you're saying.
4: Yeah.
0: It's the unknown, but he would make the claim that we've had a lot of unknowns before. And it's hard to bottle that up. But let's wait for next week, and we'll have him say what he said.
4: We've survived a lot as humans.
0: That's right. That's right.
4: And we continue to do so. So let's hope this is another one of those things.
0: Right.
4: But my point was always just that it didn't have to be something that we just survived. It could have been something that we embraced in an intelligent manner. Put some safeguards to keep, you know, people from being put out of work and keep misinformation from being spread and keep, child porn from being created with stuff.
0: It's
4: the same thing with crypto. But this whole idea that people can make money off of it seems to overpower any common sense.
0: Has that ever changed?
4: I guess not.
0: And that's been since this country was founded, or anything's been founded. It's just, show me the money.
4: Yeah.
3: Well, I find curious, too, is, she talked about a 100-year span between horse and buggy to where we are. That's a long time to adjust.
4: Right.
3: 10 years is not.
0: Right.
4: Exactly.
3: I can't keep up myself.
0: All right. Yeah, very good point. Oh, by the way, just to have some immediate celebration, we do have someone in the audience who got the free tickets the Raiders game coming up. So he's going, all right, I've heard enough of this. I want to go to a ball game. So we will get those tickets to you, and I will announce who it is next week. But I'll call you later today and let you know who won the ticket.
4: You know, they always say that if you're feeling overwhelmed by the modern world, you know, like, get outside, touch grass. I mean, this is the perfect kind of thing where it's like, getting outside.
0: That's right.
4: You're interacting with real humans. You're having an experience.
0: And there may be something that will spring in that direction, and this may force it, because we've been becoming isolated every year. And we keep getting into our own little areas, and maybe like this we'll be going, hey, we need to do the high touch thing again. And this could be a springboard to that.
4: Yeah, and I'm just saying, like, a Rainiers game is a perfect example of touch grass, so to speak.
0: You're not supposed to get on the field, though. Don't encourage people to jump out onto the field. They may get thrown out.
4: Touch the grass before you get into the stadium.
0: Got it. All right, I'm glad you clarified that. Just had to make sure. All right,
3: you
0: why don't
3: can
0: we
3: do
0: get
3: anything
0: on
3: once.
0: Voices of History now?
4: Sounds great.
5: Welcome to today's Voices of History.
6: Even though we face the difficulties of today and tomorrow, I still have a dream. It is a dream deeply rooted in the American dream. I have a dream.
7: How long do you think Beatlemania will last?
8: As long as you all keep coming.
9: Challenger now heading downrange.
10: Looks like a couple of the solid rocket boosters blew away from the side of the shuttle in an explosion.
9: Flight controllers here looking very carefully at the situation. Obviously a major malfunction.
2: God, those are good. Benny did just a wonderful job with those. I just go, wow, brings it all back, that history. And that's why I love this segment that we do, because just what we were talking about before, the world is a fascinating place. It changes so quickly, and we're kind of thrust into it. And I'd love to just look now, looking, let's say, to the past right now. For example, in 1898, the Battle of San Juan Hill takes place. And that's when U.S. forces, including the Rough Riders, led by Theodore Roosevelt, charge up San Juan Heights in Cuba. The victory becomes a defining moment in the Spanish-American War. So that's Teddy Roosevelt. And I was watching CBS Sunday Morning this past Sunday, which I always do. And Teddy Roosevelt, I didn't even think about it, he didn't have a presidential library. Okay? And he's been gone a long time.
4: Right.
2: Obama's was just christened, what, last week?
4: Right, right.
2: And Teddy Roosevelt never did. I didn't know that. And what's fascinating is his library is opening up next week on July 4th, 2026, in Medora, North Dakota. That's okay. Where his presidential library is going to be. And it is there because when he lost his wife, which, what was it, his wife and his mother on the same day.
3: Wow.
2: And it really depressed him terribly. And he literally left his home in the East. I don't know exactly where he lived then, and just rode a horse out to the Midwest. And he spent 2 years there just in isolation and just getting to know the Midwest and that area of North Dakota, South Dakota. He spent a couple years. And again, that's where they felt that he got his real self back. And then came back to do, of course, great things for the country. But it's really a good segment. If you want to look it up, and it's CBS Sunday Morning, the opening of the presidential library, Teddy Roosevelt's library.
4: Well, you know what's interesting is that his cousin, Franklin Delano Roosevelt, was the first president to have a presidential library. And that was established in 1941. At his direction. So he really set the standard for presidents to come.
2: Hmm. I didn't know that. You know, I got to listen to Voices of Experience more. I learn a lot on these things. I didn't know it was the first one. I never thought about it. But
4: so it would make sense for Teddy to not have one necessarily.
2: Of course, that,
4: he directed,
2: that makes sense now.
4: I know that they've gone back and organizations have created libraries for some of the presidents that came before FDR because, you know, it's a great tourist draw for some of these areas, you know.
2: Yeah. Okay, let's move on to the next subject, and it was one I talked about in the beginning, and that is on this day in 1979, Sony introduced the Walkman.
4: Geez,
3: of course.
2: So this portable cassette.
4: So that's what you're calling a listening device.
2: Yeah, I guess. Isn't that what it was?
4: Well, a portable music player or a portable media player.
2: Well, if I said that, I would have given it away.
4: Well, okay. But the listening device, that sounds like you've bugged the room. Doesn't it?
2: I suppose you're right. I suppose you could look at it that way. Yes, I guess you would look at it that way.
4: But, man,
2: what are you doing?
4: When that came out, that was just mind-blowing for me as a kid. I mean,
2: oh, it was, wasn't
4: yeah.
2: it? Oh my
4: God! Just being able to take music with you. And before that, it had been a whole ordeal with a record player and bringing vinyl, mm-hmm. and then it's like you've got these little cassettes that'll fit in your pocket, and you can take that anywhere you go and have headphones and yeah.
2: Well, it's interesting that many experts, when it came out in, let's say, 79 timeframe, they didn't think the Sony Walkman would work out. It would fail. One of the reasons, it couldn't record audio. So they were predicting it would not go very far. Now, the Sony co-founder, Masaru Ibuka, wanted a lightweight way to just listen to his music. That's why discovered it and pushed for it. Always say, find a niche, solve a problem. Well, that's what he did. He said, right. I want to listen to this and let me invent something that does it. To promote it, Sony handed out Walkmans to young people in Tokyo and encouraged them to let others try the headphones. But wearing headphones in public seemed antisocial. The first model even included two headphone jacks and a hotline button that lowered the music volume so users could talk without removing their headphones.
4: Oh, that's a cool thing that I think we've got something close to that with the AirPods now. But there's been a long gap in between those, that invention and now. So
2: Sony's expectations weren't that high either. They expected modest sales, but the Walkman became a worldwide phenomenon. And eventually changed how people listen to music forever.
4: Yeah, and cassettes became the dominant music media because of that, or partially because of that, of course.
2: Yep.
4: Yeah, that
2: pretty amazing.
4: Car stereos. And
3: which single-handedly saved the pencil industry, because you needed the pencil,
4: right.
3: Remember? To get the...
4: to rewind the tape sometimes.
3: Yep, it would break.
2: See, I learn something on my show every day. Here's what's interesting, and see, Eric Crema, if you know this.
3: Okay, hit me.
2: Father's Day.
3: Yes, sir.
2: Where was it established? What city in the United States?
3: Oh, I'm going to say Philadelphia.
2: How about the city you're sitting in? Spokane,
3: really?
2: Washington.
3: Oh,
2: yes.
3: My gosh.
2: See,
3: okay.
2: Look at that. I got this. Yes, right. It was established.
3: I couldn't have been more wrong.
2: Right. But Father's Day was founded in 1909. Now, Sonora Smart Dodd sat in a Spokane church listening to a sermon about motherhood. Having been raised with five younger brothers by her widowed father, Dodd felt a fatherhood also deserved recognition. She advocated for a special day for dads. After receiving an enthusiastic endorsement throughout Spokane, the first Father's Day was celebrated on June 19th, 1910. The concept spread, and in the 1920s, Father's Day was commonly observed throughout the country.
3: Hey, hats off to Spokane.
2: Yes. Let's see if I... Okay, one thing I wanted to mention, too. Communities that are celebrating birthdays this week on June 18th, 1890... Rockford Incorporated in Spokane County and Castle Rock Incorporated in Cowlitz County 2 years later. Sumas Incorporated in Whatcom County on June 18th, 1891. And Deer Park became a city in Spokane County on June 24th, 1908. And on June 20th, 1961, Lake Forest Park Incorporated in King County. I like these things. When all these cities came in, and I'm struck by how many of them were so close together, bundled. We don't, do that anymore. But just think, that was part of the growth of this area and the country, what became a state in 1889, and these are so clumped together with the activity that was going on.
3: Wagon and horses, right? You're not going to travel that far. And Rockford is a neat little town if you get a chance. It's between Spokane and kind of the... Coeur d'Alene area, but south, and it's just a little bend in the road.
2: Okay. Well, there you have it. That's it for today. By the way, I want to let you know that's historylink.org, who provided that information. Great website. And just wanted to let you know where I'm getting my information from. Again, historylink.org.
4: Perfect. Should we go on to Meandering Musings?
2: Why not? Just jump into it.
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11: A night in a different world. I stayed in a true five-star hotel in London recently. Something I've never done before and probably won't do again. Not because it wasn't remarkable. It was. But because, for me, the real value of travel happens outside the hotel, not inside it. Alexis and I stayed at Brown's Hotel on the recommendation of a good friend who spends half his time in England. His advice was simple. You have to do it once. So I said, why not? It's not my style. It's way beyond what I would normally spend on a place to sleep. In my mind, a hotel is pretty simple. It's a bed and a shower. My focus when I travel is what happens outside the hotel room. I want to spend as little time in it as possible. That's my philosophy. So staying at Brown's was, without question, out of character. And that's exactly why I did it. Brown's has a line they like to use. When someone asks, what hotel do you stay at in London? Their response is, I don't stay at a hotel. I stay at Brown's. And after experiencing it, I understand what they mean. The first thing that hits you is the personal attention. We walked in and it was immediately clear they were expecting us. They knew our names. The welcome wasn't routine. It was warm, genuine, and almost disarming. The front desk clerk didn't just check us in. He asked if he could take our luggage and personally show us to our room. And he did. Walking us up, getting us oriented, making sure everything was exactly right. It felt less like a transaction and more like the beginning of a relationship. A small difference, maybe, but a powerful one. And that feeling never really went away. It showed up in every interaction with every member of the staff. Another thing that stood out was the concierge. I've seen concierge desks before, but this was different. First, the hours. It was staffed until 10 p.m. Second, there were always two people there. And most importantly, the level of engagement. They weren't just knowledgeable, they were invested. Helpful in a way that went beyond answering questions. They anticipated needs, offered ideas, took that extra step without being asked. It felt like they were genuinely interested in making our experience better. And they were very, very good at it. Then there was the room itself. Amazing. But what struck me most wasn't just the luxury. It was the attention to detail. The bathroom floor was heated. I didn't expect that. But I will say it felt really, really good. The towel racks were heated too. Another small thing that once you experience it, you realize how much it adds to comfort. And then there was something that completely surprised me. The staff had taken my toothbrush, toothpaste, shaving cream, razor, and hairbrush and laid them out neatly on an embroidered white linen cloth on one side of the sink. Unbelievable attention to detail. Unnecessary, but elegant.
4: And if you want to hear the rest of that edition of Meandering Musings, be sure and visit meanderingmusings.net or subscribe to Meandering Musings with Neil Peterson, wherever you find your favorite podcasts. Paul?
2: I wonder if Neil Peterson is not going to stay at a hotel like that again.
4: He says he probably won't, but I got to say, listening to it made me want to stay there.
2: Yeah.
4: I don't think I can afford it, but I'd like to.
2: Yeah, and I agree with you. You're probably right. He won't. And I know when he does travel, he is out all the time. Not that I've traveled with him, but his stories, I mean, he is. And he's genuinely that type of person. But I found it interesting. He'll explore for the first time. I mean, the guy's like 80-something years old now. And this is the first time he stayed at a really nice place. Amazing. Anyhow, hey, let's move into what we talked about earlier in the show. I'd like to talk about, and that is conspiracy theories and how you guys feel about that. And I'll be last, okay? And Eric Crema from the Lilac City, why don't you start about your feelings when you hear about conspiracy theories?
3: Well, couple things. First, the earlier comments we talked about AI. I think the conspiracy theories are only going to flourish because of AI. It'll be so hard to distinguish truth from fiction. So that's going to be interesting. But I kind of have one that I just keep thinking about, and that is that all these efforts to build bases on the moon and Mars, generally pushed by billionaires / trillionaires, it's like they know something we don't. So it's almost as if they're going to go there to either avoid something or to gain something. So maybe it's climate change. Maybe it's the next COVID bug, whatever. But I just feel like they might know something, and they know that it's time to get out of Dodge, and it's going to take some time. So there you go. I don't think it's for the advancement of man. I think it's for the advancement of themselves, because of something disastrous coming. That's my conspiracy theory.
2: Eric Ryder.
4: I think people might be ready to chase those people off the planet with pitchforks and torches because of all the bad behavior and, you know, to put it mildly, and wealth hoarding going on. So you may be onto something there, Eric. They just may be seeing the results of their own activities and not a conspiracy, but just... They've become crooks that, you know.
2: My question, I think we talked about this at some time in the last couple of months, but who in the heck wants to go to Mars?
4: Right. It's cold as hell.
2: It's 80 below zero. You have to live.
4: It's not a place to raise children.
2: They don't have any water. There's no, you know, Cheney Stadium.
4: Yeah, exactly.
2: Whatever. You know, I just don't understand the race for that. I mean, I always think it's kind of like it's because it's there. You want to discover, like the moon.
4: Yep.
2: But anyhow, that's kind of my take on that. I don't know if what it really drives it other than that.
4: I'm sure the idea would be to terraform it, to make it more Earth-like. But even then, you're talking about a very limited thing that would be under a dome. And, you know, we've got a whole great big world here that if people would put their time, money, effort into, you know, making sure it survived and was continued to be a great place to live, you know, you wouldn't need to go to Mars.
2: We only live on 2% of the land of the United States of America, the whole population.
4: Yeah.
2: 2%.
4: Yep.
2: So we have a lot of room left on this country, and you multiply that around the world. We're all scared about population explosion, although populations are diminishing. Now people are worried about that. You know, it's amazing. Yeah, I grew up population. What was it? The population boom, that book. Oh, my gosh. Are we going to jump off the ledge? We're not going to see 1990. It's it's over. So you have this gloom and doom thing because we just can't survive. And we're here. So
4: The only population boom I'm worried about is the wild boars. I think they're going to take over.
2: All right, that'll be time for another show. Delve into that.
3: So, Paul, do you have a conspiracy that you believe?
2: No, actually, I don't. And I'm just saying, I'll always say I'm not 100% about anything. Mm-hmm. But I grew up with a conspiracy theorist, and I was all in. And then there was a point that I was reading more, and then I kind of started shifting the other way. And it all surrounds the assassination of President Kennedy.
3: Mm-hmm. Okay? I see. Yes.
2: When he was assassinated in 1963, I was extremely young. However, the Warren Commission came out and basically said it was Oswald.
4: Yeah.
2: Okay. 2 years later, everybody was in it. 100% of the people thought it was Oswald. You know, I mean, that's what it is. And then people started coming out, oh my gosh, there was a fourth bullet, and then all this sort of stuff just mm-hmm. started coming out. And then you go, wow, okay. Mm-hmm. So we're all kind of drawn to this world. We like to sometimes think there's more to it than there is. But I looked at, so I would say till, oh gosh, because everything was rolling out. But here's just a summary of some of the things that occurred since that moment and 60 plus years later. There are more than 2,000 books have been written about the assassination of Kennedy, and most of them are related to conspiracy theories.
4: Let's not forget about the 1991 movie from Oliver Stone, JFK, which kind of put rocket fuel behind all these conspiracies.
2: That's right, and that is exactly cited here. There were 200 documentaries on this that have been produced worldwide. So it's in our consciousness, and it kept going. Now, there's two things that shifted me and my thinking on it. There's Gerald Posner, who wrote a book in the 1990s and was called Case Closed. Scientifically, he went through the range of the bullets. And a lot of people, oh, he couldn't have shot from that trajectory. You know, we couldn't do mm-hmm. it. Yes, he could, mm-hmm. and he had the science to prove it. It was three bullets. This is where it came from. The point is, he put a lot of those, what I consider myths, to rest during that time. The other thing which goes on in terms of my thinking on this, Mike Wallace from 60 Minutes said something to me about, not to me, but to the audience, but it, internalized with me, is that he brought it up in this case. He said, you know, there's these conspiracies that there was the grassy knoll, there was this, there was all these people planning this and all these under groups that are underground or whatever. And he said, in 40 years, no one's come forth on a deathbed and said, you know, I got something to say. I got something to say, you know,
3: right.
2: And whatever. And it's the same thing, you know, about going to the moon, that was fake. And there's a lot of people who bought into it. All right. How many people would have to be involved again in that conspiracy? Right. You'd have to have Neil Armstrong. You'd have the other two astronauts on that. You'd have to have mission control. You'd have to have the set that was built. All these things. So probably a couple thousand people involved in it.
3: Yeah.
2: And no one's going to go, fooled you. We never went. So that's, to me, why I kind of debunked.
3: That's a great point, Paul. Yeah, it's like, you know, it's like when coaches leave major sports teams, you kind of know because it's been leaked. You can't even keep that secret for, say, a couple months, let alone landing on the moon.
2: Right.
3: So really good points there, Paul. But, you know, if you challenge people who think in conspiracy think, it's interesting to see the contortions they'll do to make it right in their mind.
2: That's exactly right. And I do that. We all want to, we have an opinion, and we all feel strongly about that. Mm-hmm. And I find myself doing the same thing, that I want to just strengthen my view on it.
3: Yeah.
2: So I'll read things to do that, and I won't read the other side a lot. And I think we all grab onto that. And that's one of the biggest problems we have in the country now. And we have so many people on the side. They're just locked into what their beliefs are. And I don't think it's really hard to change.
4: Yeah.
3: Yeah.
2: So,
4: you know, like you, I'm a skeptic of conspiracy theories. And so I had to look it up. What conspiracy theories have actually turned out to be proven as true?
3: Oh.
4: So I found a couple articles, and both of them, the two that I looked at, both cite the same, essentially, list. And there's about 11 of them.
2: Okay.
4: So when you think about all the conspiracy theories through history, for 11 or 12 things to be proven true, and it's all stuff that we just look at as historical fact nowadays, like the Tuskegee syphilis experiment, MK Ultra, that sort of stuff. And I'm sure at the time that stuff seemed wacky and crazy, but it was never fully debunked. And now we know all that stuff is true. Whereas like a lot of this stuff that the famous conspiracy theories are has been debunked over and over and over. So I think that's a thing. Has it been debunked? Are you looking into it more than just what someone shares on Facebook?
2: Certainly. Okay. Well, that's what our views are on conspiracy theories. I'm going to have another one next week for you guys to chew on. So this is good. I'm glad we had this discussion.
3: Yeah, I like this.
2: Speaking of not a conspiracy theory, but something that occurred just last week, and that was the opening of the Presidential Library of President Obama in Chicago. And I sent to you something, a little clip from that, which I would like to play. If you can bring it up, Eric, let's get it on.
12: That's why the exhibits here focus not just on policies, but on the shared values that make democracy possible. A belief in the intrinsic dignity and worth of all people, and that no one is above the law or beneath its protection. A belief in checks and balances in our government, and an accountability that comes with an independent judiciary and a robust free press. A belief that our military and law enforcement owe allegiance not to any president or political party, but to the people and our Constitution. A belief in the peaceful transfer of power after the people have spoken in fair and free elections, recognizing that in a large, complicated society like ours, no group or faction gets its way 100% of the time. And a belief that qualities of character, honesty, integrity, kindness, compassion, a sense of duty and honor, those things matter in our public dealings, just as they do in our private lives.
2: So, all right, so that's President Obama, former President Obama, at his opening of his library in Chicago, words of inspiration, and it just came to mind as I watched that speech, how much I miss him. He was an amazing man. We're kind of winding this down. We only have a few minutes left. Wanted to talk about some issues that you look at with your pets, all right? We all love our pets, and we've been in a really hot zone, and veterinarians, I want to kind of delve into what they recommend during the hot season we have right now, the do's and don'ts with your dog. For example, if you suspect your dog has had a heat stroke, do seek immediate emergency care.
4: Mm.
2: That means to bring your dog to an emergency care center.
4: Yeah.
2: Do move the dog indoors or to a very cool area. Offer small amounts of water. Use a fan to cool or airflow into the dog, over the dog. Don't wait to get vet help. Take it right to the vet. Don't use ice or cold water, and do not cover your pet with a wet towel. It traps the heat.
4: Oh, good advice.
2: So that's one. Warning signs for, let's say, your dog is in this situation, labored breathing, being less alert, confusion, reduced appetite, sleepiness, and vomiting. So I just want, I'm a dog lover. I know everybody here is. You guys are as well.
3: Yep.
2: So I wanted to let you know, I thought it was something that, you know, we bring up periodically. So anyhow, I guess that's about it. That's all we got for today. My name is Paul Casey, your host. I want to thank Eric Crema and Eric Ryder for being with us today. Voices of Experience will be back on next week at this time. And let's see who we have on next week. We've got a really pretty good, strong lineup. And we'll get to those in just a few moments. But I want to thank Carrie Zeller, who was here today, and she was able to give us her wonderful information on AI and all of the other information that she came up with. Just fun to have people like her on and want to see her come back. So Voice of Experience, again, we air on today. We air on repeat this show coming up on 11 o'clock a.m. on Sunday. Voices will be rebroadcast on KKNW at 3 p.m. on Friday. And, of course, you can always catch Voices of Experience on as you clip to at Apple Podcasts. So that's it. Mike Nasurian on next week. Quote of the week, everyone has stories to tell if you just listen. President Obama. Time is classic for today. Again, you heard about what the song will be earlier. Now, you'll hear all of the song on Kixie, part of the song on KKNW, but because of licensing issues, you will not hear it on the podcast. Have a great week, everybody.
13: This week's Timeless Classic is an English singer, songwriter, and guitarist best known for his work in rock from the late 1960s and onward. He was a member of the group called Traffic, then went out on his own. But he did collaborate with many other bands, including the Rolling Stones, Jimi Hendrix, Paul McCartney, and many, many others. He was inducted into the Rock and Roll Hall of Fame in 2004 as a member of the band Traffic. From 1977, and unfortunately this artist just recently passed away, Dave Mason, and We Just Disagree.

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2: NBC News Radio, I'm Lisa Carton. NATO's chief says European allies are supporting U.S. efforts in the war with Iran. In a meeting with President Trump today at the White House, NATO Secretary General Mark Rutte said Europe allowed U.S. warplanes to use their airstrips to launch strikes. His comments come as President Trump grows increasingly critical of NATO.
3: We were let down. We didn't need help on this at all. We demolished them in literally the first week. But it would have been nice if they would have said, we'd like to help.
2: After Rutte spoke, Trump again expressed his disappointment with the UK, France, Italy, and others over what he sees as a lack of support with Iran. The Supreme Court could release some major decisions tomorrow. The justices set a self-imposed deadline to finish their work by the end of June, and there are decisions involving several high-profile cases yet to be released. They include transgender athlete bans, President Trump's birthright citizenship order, his ability to fire federal officials, the counting of mail-in ballots that arrive after Election Day, campaign finance, deportation protections, and more. The court has indicated that it will next release opinions tomorrow at 10 a.m. Eastern. Millions across parts of the central and southern U.S. are still facing the threat of severe weather and flash flooding while the intense heat continues across the west, southern plains, and Florida. NBC's Priscilla Thompson reports that parts of Oklahoma have been slammed with heavy downpours.
4: Torrential rain dumping up to 8 inches in a matter of hours, turning streets into swift-moving streams. First responders rescuing motorists trapped in fast-rising floodwaters.
2: The threat of flooding is making its way down into the Gulf Coast of Mississippi and Alabama today as rain is set to hit the region. Storms are expected to shift further southeast into the Florida Panhandle this afternoon. Tomorrow, the threat of flash floods will move into parts of Kansas and Missouri. 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
5: Another warm day around Puget Sound today. High temperatures in the 80s with sunshine and some high clouds moving across the area. There could be a mountain thunderstorm in the Olympics and Cascades later today. But as we go into Thursday, much cooler temperatures across the area, and rain returns Thursday night, a rainy, cool Friday, high temperatures by Friday and Saturday, only in the low to mid-60s. From the Cairo 7 Pinpoint Weather Center, I'm Chief Meteorologist Morgan Palmer, and that's your latest Kixie forecast.
0: 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And this is a paid commercial program.
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7: 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One of my favorite guests is on the line. We've got Chris Killam, also known as the Medicine Hunter, standing by now. CNN calls Chris the Indiana Jones of natural medicine because he's constantly scouring the globe, searching for natural remedies. You may have seen Chris on the Dr. Oz show or maybe on PBS or CBS and also on Fox News where he does a health segment. He's been featured in the New York Times and also on ABC's 2020. Anyway, Chris is joining us today to discuss not one, but three of the hottest nutritional ingredients out there on the market today. Even better, he's teamed up with Purity today to give away a complimentary bottle to everyone out there in the listening audience. So do not, I repeat, do not change that dial. But first, a quick introduction. Chris Killam is an author and an educator. He's written 14 books. He's conducted research in over 30 countries. Again, he's been on with Oprah and Friends and Dr. Oz. Chris, welcome back to the show.
8: Thank you so much. It's always a pleasure to have a great conversation with you.
7: Now, most of us are super busy these days. We want to stay healthy, but quite frankly, it can be daunting. you know, with all the different supplements out there. Now, Chris, you've traveled all over the world learning about different natural remedies. So you really know which ingredients to look for. So tell me this, besides a good multivitamin and some fish oil, maybe a few other things, go into the three super hot nutrients you've been so jazzed about lately.
8: Well, I'm happy to do that. The three super nutrients, as we like to say, are a green tea extract, a turmeric extract called curcumin, and an extract from red wine called resveratrol. And apropos of what you said about my traveling around the world, I've extensively investigated these in their host countries. So I've been in the green tea plantations of China and India and worked with top researchers of this ingredient in those countries. With turmeric, I've been deeply involved with turmeric researchers in India and seen all of that. And with resveratrol, I've worked with scientists in Europe and also in California and Chile and South Africa, all of which are major red wine producing areas. So I've had the opportunity to investigate these things in the field, meet with the top scientists, and my conclusion is that green tea, curcumin from turmeric root, and resveratrol from red wine are remarkable health-enhancing agents that everybody can benefit from in a very, very substantial way.
7: Now, Chris, let's talk about these big three. And it's interesting that they're all found in our diet and all are considered superfoods. The green tea, the curcumin, the resveratrol. Why did you want to combine the three? There's always a method to your madness, if I can say it that way, because you combine these things together. You call it a real game changer.
8: Well, you know, when I look at these, there actually isn't a reason to put them all in separate products. They do go very well together. As you said, they're all food derived. So it's kind of like you can make a salad if you choose out of many vegetables. You don't just have to have a bowl of lettuce or a bowl of cucumbers. And while that's a little bit simplistic, the fact is that all of these are very, very rich in groups of protective compounds that are both antioxidant, so they actually protect our organ systems, so they maintain a healthy inflammatory status in the body. And this is really a big breakthrough. I also like the idea that people can get a concentrated supplement of green tea extract, curcumin extract, and resveratrol in one product with truly meaningful amounts of each one, mm-hmm. and not have to go out and basically buy a shopping cart full of stuff.
7: Now, let's dive into the headlines and the research, especially on this green tea, because it's absolutely amazing. I know in Asia they've been using it for thousands of years for healthy aging, but what are you seeing recently in the press? I know you told me the Nutrition Research Journal in its July 2012 issue revealed that green tea significantly increased plasma antioxidant activity and whole blood glutathione. Can you recap some of these headlines and tell me why you're such a green tea advocate?
8: Okay, what you just said about increasing plasma antioxidant activity is really critical. There are many antioxidants that people consume that don't actually wind up in the body, or they don't wind up in the body in any significant amounts. The green tea antioxidants, which we know are among the most highly beneficial antioxidants in the entire world, are very well absorbed. They improve plasma antioxidant activity. That is the blood concentration of antioxidants. So what happens is you get this great concentration of antioxidant substances, which are protective compounds floating around in the body and protecting the cells of your body, your organs, every part of your body from premature destruction due to exposure to environmental pollutants and things in the diet. With regard to the whole blood glutathione, when we take in the right antioxidants, and not all antioxidant compounds are the right antioxidants, our bodies produce more of its own super protective compound called glutathione. So you take in the green tea extract, you build the antioxidant activity in your blood, and you also cause your body to produce this enormously beneficial, very well studied, very powerful protective substance called glutathione. So it is remarkable. This isn't something that most high antioxidant foods or supplement ingredients do, but it does happen with a concentrated, properly made green tea extract.
7: All right, let's switch gears and talk about this curcumin, which is number two on your list. And by the way, these three ingredients are all found in the new green tea combo formula. We're going to be offering a free bottle in a few minutes, but talk to me about the curcumin, which is spelled C-U-R-C-U-M-I-N. Now, most people haven't heard of it, but scientists and researchers know it's one of the most powerful superfoods on the planet. It can positively influence our DNA, maintain joint comfort, healthy inflammation, and more. Can you share some of the incredible headlines on curcumin and tell us why you use this? And we talked about this off air a few minutes ago, this patented curcumin with greater absorption.
8: Okay. Well, first of all, I think while people might not know the term curcumin, they may well know turmeric root, which is a yellow spice, and it shows up in curries, and it's part of the 5,000-year-old Indian Ayurvedic system of medicine. I've been studying turmeric and its derivative curcumin since the 1970s, and I'll say this right off the bat, that there are almost no plant materials in the world as extensively studied as this. A couple of thousand studies can be found in the scientific and medical literature. We know that curcumin is powerfully antioxidant. We know that it has a remarkable capacity to protect the liver, and the liver is our primary

0: There's almost nothing else that we know of that does this. Specifically, the curcumin that you mentioned offers about 7 times the absorption of other curcumin. So when you take 250 milligrams of this stuff, you get about 7 times the activity that you would if you took, say, a comparable amount of another curcumin extract. So this, in my opinion, is one of the most life-enhancing, protective, totally beneficial substances on Earth, and it has just decades of scientific and medical studies to back it up.
1: Now, Chris, I know that we talked already about the green tea and the curcumin in your new green tea formula, which Purity is giving away for free today. But first, tell me about the third nutrient on the list, the resveratrol, which is super hot right now. Share with us some of the headlines and the science behind resveratrol. I know the French love it, but why is it on your short list?
0: Well, resveratrol is one of those remarkable compounds that I just sort of shake my head at how many different things it does. It is found in grapes, in wine grapes. It also shows up in cranberries. What we know about resveratrol is that, like green tea and also like curcumin extract, it's profoundly antioxidant. But more than that, it shows significant properties. When you look at some of the things in the body that happen during aging as a result of fat accumulation in tissue and insulin sensitivity, resveratrol helps to protect against those things. It's a powerful immune regulator. And you know, our immune system is responsible for keeping us healthy. It is remarkably beneficial for the heart. And this is why it's considered one of the keys to the so-called French paradox. You know, the French drink a lot of red wine, they eat a lot of cheese, they smoke cigarettes, and they stay slim and they have good cardiovascular health, which just seems completely unfair. But resveratrol appears to be key in that. And additionally, there is a brain benefit, like there is with the curcumin, with blood flow to the brain. So when you take resveratrol, you get brain blood flow. This means you get more oxygen to the tissues of the brain. So this is on my short list for all those reasons and for about a dozen more that would just plain take too long to explain.
1: All right, again, we're talking with Chris Killam, also known as the Indiana Jones of natural medicine, sometimes called the medicine hunter as well. Chris, let's laser in on how this wonderful formula that you created in conjunction with Purity Products. I know that Purity's been in business now for, what is it, over 20 years. They've got a top rating from the Better Business Bureau, and people can get a complimentary bottle of this green tea CR today. We'll give that number out in a few minutes. But first, Chris, before we tell our listeners how they can get their very own complimentary bottle of green tea CR, tell me this. If you wanted to buy this green tea plus the patented curcumin plus the resveratrol, I mean, you'd spend close to probably at least $75 for all three bottles in the store. And yet today, Purity Products is giving away a free bottle. How are they able to do this?
0: Well, you can consider it kind of a smart bet. And what I mean by that, first of all, Purity's big, but they're also very strategic. They know that if a person who's listening will pick up the phone, call in and get their free bottle, and it really is free, as in it doesn't cost you money, if that person will try the product, take it as recommended, they're going to feel it. And when they feel it, they're going to say, gee, I want this as part of my regular daily regimen. 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

0: 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Okay, Chris, talk about some of the headlines just on the green tea that we didn't get to yet. I understand that dieters just love green tea because it supports healthy fat metabolism. Is that right? And what does the research say about green tea when it comes to weight management?
1: Well, this is one of the especially wonderful things about green tea. We know that green tea has thermogenic properties. That is, it has heat-generating properties in the body, so it actually causes your body to burn more calories. So when you eat a meal, you're going to burn more calories from that meal as a result of taking a good, well-made, concentrated green tea extract. In addition, it has specific fat oxidation properties. It actually burns fat. I'm not suggesting that you're going to lose 20 pounds in a week, but I am saying that this is going to help your body to metabolize fat more efficiently. Over time, taking a green tea extract can help you to have a better fat to lean muscle ratio. So from a weight control standpoint, this is very good news. Additionally, green tea helps to stabilize blood glucose or blood sugar. And unstable blood sugar is one of the contributing factors to increased weight. So by stabilizing blood sugar, you have an effect on weight control and weight management. So it's really quite remarkable stuff. You need enough of it. We've got enough of it in green tea CR. It has to be the right extract. We've got the right extract. But the science is there for healthy weight management.
0: All right. Now, Chris, you say that with Purity's formula, it provides you with about 3 cups worth of green tea in each 2-capsule serving. So you get all of the green tea's concentrated benefits for energy, for heart health, for alertness in just 2 caps. Plus, you get the curcumin and the resveratrol, too. So it's easy. You call it your daily shortcut to better health. Explain this idea of a healthy shortcut and explain some of the top benefits as well.
1: Well, I mean, you could, for example, drink 3 cups of good concentrated green tea each day, eat at least 1 really rich curry made with a lot of turmeric root, and drink a couple of glasses of red wine. You could do that every day. Most people will not do that every day, but they still might want the benefits of 3 of the biggest superstar protective health-enhancing nutrients on the entire planet. So when I call this a daily shortcut, I'm simply saying that you can get in a capsule, in a good capsule, what you'd otherwise have to get by drinking a few cups of tea, eating at least 1 large, you know, turmeric-laden curry every day, and drinking a couple of glasses of concentrated red wine.
0: Again, we're talking with Chris Killam, the medicine hunter. Now, in this new green tea CR formula from Purity, it's really about the research. Share with us some of your favorite studies and the headlines on the curcumin that we didn't get to yet. I know this is one of your favorite ingredients for joint comfort and even for brain health.
1: Well, I especially like the liver protective, heart protective, and joint modifying properties of this stuff. The liver is our greatest detoxifying organ, and we know that we're constantly bombarded by toxins in the environment. In fact, blood studies show that newborn babies contain 200 industrial pollutants in their blood at the time of birth. So we need a functioning, super healthy, very strong liver. We might not think about our livers that much, but we need that. Mm-hmm. And we know that curcumin protects the liver. It keeps it strong. From a cardiac standpoint, it's highly beneficial for the heart. It's very good for maintaining healthy cholesterol and healthy platelet levels. And from a joint standpoint, we have innumerable studies showing overall improvement in joint health and relief and stable inflammatory activity, better joint mobility as a result of taking curcumin. I like the brain protective studies as well. You know, curcumin delivers all this. So I regard it as one of the single most important things that you can put in your body. And I'm very well aware that most people are not going to eat enough raw turmeric root to get the benefits that they should and that they can get from a concentrated curcumin extract.
0: 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Call now. All right, back to the show. Chris, I don't want to get too technical here, but these antioxidants in green tea are classified as polyphenols, and they really are super powerful and well-respected by scientists. But in this Green Tea CR formula, there's more. It's got the green tea, it's got the curcumin, the resveratrol that we talked about, plus grape seed extract, bioflavonoids, vitamin C. Can you talk to me about this array of really super antioxidants and polyphenols that you've put in the formula?
1: Well, yeah, I won't say that we kind of went overkill, but I will say that we really, really developed an efficient, comprehensive program here. Grape seed extract contain a group of highly specialized antioxidant compounds that not only do much of what I've already described, but also enhance the physical integrity of tissue in the blood vessels and the skin. So we put those in there for extra boost in antioxidant activity, but also for a specific type of activity that isn't as much addressed by the green tea, the curcumin, and the resveratrol. The bioflavonoids enhance the overall activity of vitamin C, and vitamin C itself is one of the most important nutrients that we can possibly take in. So I would say that we were very, very thorough. You know, when we went through what could be in this product, we said, you know, what would happen if we put in grape seed extract, bioflavonoids, and vitamin C? We realized that we would have an utterly superior formula. And just to reiterate, I want people to experience dynamic health. I want people to feel great. This formula, the Green Tea CR, will make you feel great. And that's the purpose of it.
0: All right, Chris, I love this Green Tea CR combination formula. And remember, the CR stands for curcumin and resveratrol. I love that with this complimentary bottle today, our listeners can get started for free. That's great value. What would people expect to pay if they bought all of these separately in the store?
1: Well, I think if they bought high-quality products that contain these ingredients, they'd be into it for about $75 or so, possibly even $80.
0: Yeah.
1: So they'd wind up spending appreciably more than they're going to spend on the Green Tea CR formula. And they still wouldn't get the grape seed extract. They still wouldn't get the pine bark extract, the bioflavonoids, or the vitamin C.
0: Chris, what kind of results can people expect to see? What can they expect to feel once they start taking this formula?
1: I think that people will feel greater joint mobility and comfort. I think they'll feel more energy. Because these ingredients also help to stabilize and maintain natural, healthy blood sugar control, I think they'll have more sustained energy throughout the day. And I would just suspect that people will have an experience of greater vitality. When you have a more highly functional immune system, you just feel more energy and better overall. It's kind of, you know, like those days when you get up and go, wow, I feel great. This is a wow, I feel great formula.
0: Now, Chris, the Green Tea CR, let me get this straight. It provides about 3 cups worth of green tea in each 2-capsule serving. Plus, you get the antioxidant equivalent of several servings of fruits and vegetables. Plus, you get the resveratrol and the joint comfort and brain function benefits of the curcumin. I mean, wow, all in one formula. In the last 2 minutes, talk to me about this shortcut to better health and why you want everyone listening to this program to call now for that complimentary bottle of Green Tea CR.
1: Okay. Fortunately, there's an immense body of science that has been growing steadily for the past 20 years, and it's really rich science now. We know that of the various plant-derived substances that exist, green tea extract, curcumin extract, and resveratrol extract are at the absolute top of the list of protective, vitality-enhancing, overall health-promoting compounds. There just isn't anything like these. They're in the green tea CR standing for curcumin and resveratrol, product in meaningful amounts. People will take this product. They're going to feel the difference. You're going to feel energy. You're going to feel more vitality. You're just plain going to feel better, kind of more fluid and in that flow of good health.
0: Sure.
1: So I want people to experience that. And given that they can get a free bottle, I'm also not saying, now put yourself at great risk and spend a lot of money. I say, no, try it free. Let the product speak for itself.
0: Chris Killam, as always, fascinating information. We appreciate your insight. Thanks so much.
1: Thank you. It's always a pleasure to speak with you.
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1: 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Are there smooth, mellow sounds? 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Are there falsetto voices flinging? Check. And you don't even need to ask. There are saxophones present at no extra charge. It's Saturday Night Soundwaves, and it's the more easy rock sounds of KIXI, hosted by me, Seth Thompson. Join me, won't you? I'll be sure to set the mood every Saturday at 5 p.m.

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1: A collision in Tacoma, westbound 16 at Union in the center lane. The backup onto southbound I-5 and that backup from the Port of Tacoma Road onto State Route 16. Eastbound 512 crowded from Steel Street to Canyon Road, Lakewood to Sumner. A 19-minute drive northbound 405 at Damson Road. Malpas 28, an accident just cleared slow from 522 to the scene. Southbound 405 at Southeast 8th in Bellevue, a collision in the left lane. The backup from 520 to that. Eastbound 520 at 202 in Redmond, a stall on the right lane. I'm Anna D. Kixie traffic.
2: NBC News Radio, I'm Lisa Carton. President Trump confirms he scolded the GOP senators who supported the Iran War Powers resolution that passed yesterday. Trump met with Republican senators today behind closed doors to discuss Iran. Several senators say things got heated, including Texas Republican John Cornyn expressing concern about any peace deal with Iran.
3: The short answer is you can't trust Iran.
2: The president told reporters the Republicans had signed the War Powers resolution made a mistake. Trump implied the senators played into the hands of Iranians as the negotiations with the U.S. play out. Senator Bill Cassidy of Louisiana, who voted in favor of the resolution, said he matched Trump's tone in his volume during the meeting. President Trump will take part in tonight's kickoff celebration of the Great American State Fair. The event at the National Mall is being billed as a patriotic opening ceremony to launch Freedom 250's first-of-its-kind World's Fair. The event's organizers say all 50 states and U.S. territories will be represented, even with several states led by Democratic governors who said they would not take part. Tech giant Bill Gates claims Jeffrey Epstein sought to leverage his extramarital affairs for influence. Gates testified before the House Oversight Committee for nearly 6 hours earlier this month in connection to his ties to the late convicted sex trafficker. According to a recently released transcript of his testimony, the Microsoft founder said he wasn't blackmailed, but told the committee emails suggest Epstein may have been attempting to move in that direction after appearing to know information about two affairs. Gates called his relationship with Epstein a grave error in judgment. The second round of the NBA draft is set for tonight. Coming off their first NBA championship in 53 years, the Knicks opted out of the number 24 selection in the 2026 NBA draft and eventually the first round altogether. You're listening to the latest on NBC News Radio.
4: This is a Bloomberg Money Minute. Anthropic has accused Alibaba of waging a large-scale effort to illicitly access its Claude artificial intelligence model by using thousands of fake accounts. According to a document seen by Bloomberg, that effort involved 28.8 million exchanges with Claude between April and June. Anthropic now warns Alibaba and other Chinese labs are using those results